0: I don't actually believe that 5% of New Zealanders, or anywhere close to 5% of New Zealanders, have even heard of them.
1: The Drug Foundation says a proposed law to protect overdose victims from the law is a no-brainer. The bill from Green MP Kahurangi Carter would prevent prosecutions against people suffering overdose, witnessing one, or calling for help. It was supported at first reading by Greens, Labour Act and Te Pāti Māori. Drug Foundation boss Sarah Helm has told a select committee people have not called for help, worried they'll get in trouble.
2: This bill, while new to New Zealand, is an extraordinarily mainstream measure. Every single US state has a version of Good Samaritan provision in place, whether red or blue.
1: IVF extras being offered to hopeful parents may not live up to claims of improving the chance of getting pregnant. A Melbourne University studies assessed 10 add-ons offered by clinics, including meds, supplements and procedures, and only three showed slight possible benefits. Its researchers have created a website to guide parents, evidence-based IVF. Lead author Dr. Sarah Lenson says unproven add-ons create false hope and more cost.
3: There's lots of procedures, tests, blood tests, scans needed, and huge emotional burden for patients going through this process, especially after multiple failures.
1: And a cafe devastated by fire at Littleton on Sunday is asking the community to donate the amount of a cup of coffee to support its staff. A Give a Little page has been set up to help cover costs for Shroom Room staff who are unexpectedly out of work. It describes the fundraiser as being an online tip jar and says every contribution helps keep the spirit of the cafe alive. That's News Talk ZB News with Fisher Funds, New Zealand's largest specialist KiwiSaver provider.
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5: To News Talk ZB Sport, good afternoon. The man at the centre of one of the saddest and most memorable moments in New Zealand sport has died. Bob Blair has died on his 94th birthday in England. Blair famously came out to bat on Boxing Day during the second test between New Zealand and South Africa in Johannesburg in 1953, despite his fiancée dying in the Tangawai rail disaster on Christmas Eve that year. Speaking in the 1992 documentary From Cloth Cap to Helmet, batting partner Bert Sutcliffe describes his shock as Blair emerged from the tunnel.
6: I'm not afraid to admit now, I cried when he came out, and so did 11 South Africans and two umpires. And as Bob walked out, there was just a complete hush over the ground. It was almost eerie.
5: To other news now, and confirmation, next year's Super Rugby Pacific competition will not include Moana Pacifica. New Zealand Rugby has confirmed they won't be approving the transfer of the team's licence to a new party. The governing body says they explored every possibility for a long-term solution, but none of the interested parties were able to satisfy their capital and business plan requirements. Super Rugby Pacific will move to 10 teams next year, with a competition format to be confirmed in the coming weeks. And on to the next. Mindset for England after a frustrating nil-all group draw with Ghana at the Football World Cup. The Three Lions were unable to capitalise on nearly 80% possession. Midfielder Declan Rice has credited Ghana's defence on TVNZ.
7: Maybe we can do a little bit more with the ball and create a bit more, but that is tough, you know, they're good players, like we said that, it was never going to be an easy game.
5: Both sides continue to top Group L on 4 points with a match to play. And back here in a boost for the future of Kashmir Technical Football Club, Lancaster Park Cricket Club and Woolston Boxing Club. The City Council has purchased Garrick Memorial Park from the Woolston Club. The space includes sports fields, car parks and sports club buildings. I'm Nick Bewley. That's News Talk ZB News and Sport to 12:05. Matt Heath and Tyler Adams are next.
4: Weather with Smartgrass. A perfect lawn in any weather.
1: And rain to get heavier and quite heavy by this evening. Northeasterlies are turning southwesterly a bit later too. The high today will be 11 degrees. Right now in the city, it's 8 degrees on News Talk ZB.
4: News Talk ZB Christchurch, time saver traffic.
8: 7 July is coming up faster than you think. Good morning. Now we've got a bit of traffic there on Main South Road, approaching Pound Road both ways, all due to roadworks. Yaldhurst at Rusley and up here, a moderate to heavy patch through there. Moderate to heavy at times on Brougham Street from Barrington through to Antigua. If your tax return is due, file online at ird.govt.nz.

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4: It is 29 past 12. Just before we get to the headlines with Kalia Strong, a couple of texts coming through on 9292.
5: Here we go again, you lefty bastards, having a go at the government again. It is just cleaning up a 40-year-old mess of a bill, says this texter.
4: Okay.
5: There you go, Tyler, you lefty bastard.
4: Thank you.
5: What a load of crap, says this texter. The government starts out with a few changes, then they will have their rich mates mining in National Park. Just wait and see. This is what they do. They hate this country. And this texter says, oh, no. Oh, goodness. Nicer facilities in and national parks. What a disaster.
4: Nicely read that one.
5: So it's firing up.
4: Yeah. Keep those texts coming through on 9292. Headlines with Kalia Strong coming up. It is bang on 12:30.
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13: 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A police officer charged with possessing objectionable publications has appeared in court today and been named as Matthew Rogers. He's one of three charged after probes following the prosecution of former Deputy Commissioner Jevon McSkimming. Auckland's Eastern Line's been disrupted by thieves stealing copper this morning between Meadowbank and Orake. As much as 5 kilometres of cable's been stolen from Wellington's Wairarapa Upper Line in recent months. A Kiwi YouTube group is accusing supplement retailer NZ Muscle of repackaging Spanish products and selling them as New Zealand made. Food safety is investigating. Hundreds of Chorus customers in Auckland's Grey Lynn will be without internet until tomorrow while a fibre outage is being repaired. 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Back to Matt Heath and Tyler Adams.
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1: 19-1, and in studio is Tom Rennell, business reporter for The Herald. G'day, mate.
18: G'day, mate.
0: Playing a little song here, Tyler.
1: Thank you.
0: This is from Mouse Rat. "5,000 Candles in the Wind."
1: We can all enjoy this, Tom, Mitch.
18: Future wedding song, I think.
0: It's a song about a miniature horse that passed away.
18: Rest in peace.
19: You take a running leap and you learn to fly.
0: Chris Pratt's actually a pretty good singer, isn't he?
18: Mm. Yeah.
0: Anyway,
18: my first career opportunity.
1: It's a great song, isn't it? What a show. Tom, good to see you, mate. So let's have a chat about department store David Jones. It's released its 2025 financial result. So how did they go?
18: Not great, unfortunately. So David Jones, one of the longest running department stores sort of around the world. It's been going for 188 years with its original name, which is baffling to think about these days. Reported a $4.4 million loss for the last year. Okay, so they've only got the one store just in Westfield's Newmarket Mall. Revenue was down 11.3% to $29.3 million, so just that sort of wider retail hit, they've been caught in that as well. But a key thing for them is that they've had a $4.25 million impairment to their property leases, which is quite interesting. They don't sort of determine whether that's the actual store itself or if they've got a storage facility that's decreased in value, but that's the

0: bulk of that sort of loss. Without it, they actually would have only lost 230,000, which would be an improvement on the year before.
1: It's a tough time to be a department store, isn't it?
0: Mm. It is. Well, it's interesting considering that they're doing obviously not so great, and then Smith & Co is closing down last year, but then that Faraday's one set to open but at this stage in a couple of months' time with some big names coming. So
1: yeah, right. Yeah. Well, tell you what, Farmers going strong.
2: Yep.
0: That too, yeah.
3: Farmers. Yeah, I always sort of go back and forth whether they're technically a department store or not.
1: Yeah.
2: Because like, it's a bit of a unicorn.
0: I sort of think of them like a Kmart or a warehouse, but they're really not.
1: Mm. Oh, there's some quality stuff in Farmers. Oh, Farmers.
2: Yes, absolutely. It's upmarket, mate.
1: Yeah. I won't hear a bad word about Farmers.
0: No, not in this household.
1: Yeah. Great toy section, mm-hmm. great furniture section.
2: Yep. Lovely clothes.
1: Yep.
2: Yeah. Yeah. It's got it all.
1: Farmers. Let's go.
2: Yeah. Tom, good to see you, mate. Thank you very much for coming in. We'll see you again soon.
4: Sounds good.
2: That is Tom Rennell, New Zealand Herald Business Reporter. Time to talk entertainment and lifestyle with Mitchell Hageman. Good to see you, Mitchell.
5: Yeah, good to see you guys.
2: So Brooklyn Beckham, he tells his parents to leave him alone.
5: Yes, the Beckham drama continues. It's been a fair few months now. He was fuming after his parents included him in their Father's Day social media posts. They said to have angered him, and a source to the Sun newspaper said he's fuming. He asked them to leave him alone, and they just keep posting. It just brings the whole thing up over again. He wishes he would leave them alone. When is this going to end? Who knows? We'll never. Yeah, who knows?
1: House of the Dragon star Olivia Cooke has quit Instagram.
5: Yeah, and she says because she doesn't like the way it distorts the mental image of yourself, which is pretty cool and pretty, you know,
1: accurate.
5: Considering all the crazy stuff with looks maxes and things that's going on nowadays, it's a really nice, strong point to make in a pretty crowded industry, which is very, very cool. Do you guys watch House of the Dragon?
1: I did, but it got too serious, and I find it just a little bit, sincere and slow and boring, especially after A Knight of the Seven Kingdoms came out, and you could see that you could have a good time in Westeros.
5: I have to say, I was the same, but this new season absolutely changes the game.
2: Right,
5: completely.
2: So this was all a build-up there to all get the characters, line them all up, and now we've got action.
5: One of the best battles probably ever in Game of Thrones.
1: Okay.
5: That's a strong point to make, but
1: so it'd be worth me getting back on
5: definitely
1: again.
5: Definitely worth getting back on.
1: All right, getting back on the dragon.
2: Yep.
1: So Knight of the Seven Kingdoms, it's not out till 2027, Series 2.
2: Looking forward to that. So House of the Dragon, Season 3, it's up now?
5: Ready to go. Up now on HBO Max, which is obviously just launched here.
2: Yeah, bring it on. Good timing. Mm-hmm. Mitch, great to see you, mate. You have a great afternoon.
5: Yeah, you too.
2: We'll see you again soon. That is Mitchell Hageman, entertainment and lifestyle reporter for The Herald. Up next, Elliot Smith is in, and England stifled at World Cup while Ronaldo creates history. We'll tell you more next. It is 14 to 1.
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2: News Talk ZB, it is 12 to 1. In studio is Elliot Smith, Sports Talk host. Good to see you, Elliot.
3: Likewise, guys.
2: So FIFA, England stifled again at the World Cup, I should say, and Ronaldo creates history.
3: Yeah, England nil all against Ghana this morning. For all the attacking flair that we saw from England against Croatia in their opening game, it sort of evaporated this morning. Ghana seemed relatively content to park the bus from minute one onwards, and nil all draw it was. England had the better of the attacking chances. Harry Kane had one late on in the game where he should have put it away, but instead sent it towards the sky, unfortunately. So not to be. So the England, because of that win against Croatia in game one, already in a pretty good spot to qualify. They do have Panama to finish, who incidentally are trailing Croatia 1-0 in added time of that match. At the moment, and earlier, as you said, Cristiano Ronaldo bagging a couple in Portugal's 5-0 win over Uzbekistan. So he becomes the first player to score in six men's World Cup. So we talked a bit about Lionel Messi at his sixth World Cup. Well, Ronaldo has now scored in six straight, back from 06, 10, 14, 18, 22, 26. Two more this morning for Cristiano Ronaldo.
2: Quite that's incredible.
4: Yeah. That was a rough watch, that England game this
3: morning. It was stodgy, wasn't it?
4: I got up all excited, and they just looked like they were moving in slow motion.
3: Yeah, absolutely. And look, and tomorrow as well, incidentally, is the start of the final round of group games, so we've got double kickoffs right throughout the day, so that's pretty exciting to look forward to.
4: Brilliant. Questions over Liam Lawson's future.
3: Yeah, that's coming out overnight. That's it may well be his last season in Formula One, which would be pretty crazy to think about, given the way that he's performed recently. I think it's three straight rounds where he's got points for his Racing Bulls outfit, but there's a report suggesting that Nikola Solov has a guaranteed drive next year. Our newsroom's been in touch to try and figure out what's going on with that, and Red Bull's distanced themselves and got nothing to see here.
4: Haven't signed
3: the time
4: anything.
3: Being. Mm. Yeah, but let's just keep a watching brief on that one, because the world of Formula One is so murky, isn't it?
4: Yeah, I'm suspicious. It's only coming out of Spanish press.
3: That's right.
4: There's certain reasons why that might be happening in terms of pressure in different directions.
3: But he can't catch a break, Liam Lawson.
4: No.
3: You know, even when he's on form, it's still being shut down by the European media.
4: Top 10 finishes five times this season.
3: Yep.
4: He's on 28 points. He's 10th in the Drivers' Championship in a midfield car. Come on.
3: What more do you want?
4: What more can you do?
2: Yeah, exactly. And White Ferns remain alive at T20 World Cup.
3: Yeah, they've done it the hard way, scrapping a win against Scotland last night. Of course, those earlier losses against Sri Lanka and West Indies are really going to hurt them, but they are alive. They're going to have to beat England. The maths will come out. The calculators will come out to see if they can do it, but they're in with a fighting chance ahead of their last game. So they've found a little bit of form, albeit against Ireland and Scotland, so there is a chance that they may get through into the knockout stages in their title defence, guys.
2: Brilliant. Elliot, thank you very much for coming in, mate. Good to see you.
3: Likewise.
2: We'll catch you again soon. That is Sports Talk host Elliot Smith. It is 8 minutes to one.
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2: News Talk ZB, it is 7 minutes to one. So coming up after 1 o'clock, we want to talk about the discussions happening around this Conservation Amendment Bill. So the Minister of Conservation, Tama Pōtaka, he says selling off huge chunks of conservation land is not what this government's about. Environmental group Forest and Bird, meanwhile, they've led a push online against this bill. They've claimed up to 60% of conservation land would be vulnerable to sale. So what is actually in the bill itself? So here is some of the wording within that bill. So it will allow the government to sell land if it is deemed to not be important for the conservation of threatened species or threatened ecosystems or both. The Department of Conservation Director General must then consult on the proposal to sell any land, and if they recommend against the proposed sale going forward, the government must keep it. But here's what Tama Pōtaka said to Ryan Bridge this morning.
11: Will any park areas be sold?
12: National parks, no.
11: Will any wildlife areas be sold?
12: No, not that I'm aware of, no.
11: Conservation areas? No.
12: There may be small parcels in some areas, like you might find, for example, a gravel reserve right in the middle of a whole bunch of farmland. In the 1980s, a whole bunch of land got moved into docks, some of which was very, very high value and some of which was limited or no value.
4: This texter says, our land belongs to the people of this nation. No government should have the right to sell it. They are elected by the people to govern, not sell our land. They can contractually lease it for no longer than 100 years. This way, it will always remain ours. Too many times the land has been sold cheaply and then the New Zealand owner sells it for high margins down the line.
2: Okay. So where do you sit on this one? 0800 80 1080 is the number to call.
4: You can't have a rational discussion, says this texter, with people opposed to environmental action changes. Their rhetoric ranges from disingenuous commentary to outright lies. They seem to hate business, farming, and economic success of any kind. So it's going to be a fiery discussion after 1 p.m. 0800 80 1080 is the number.
2: Yes, tell us what you think. So who do you believe when it comes to this Conservation Amendment Bill? Do you agree with the Minister, Tama Pōtaka, that it's just small bits of land that have no conservation value? Or do you think Forest and Bird are onto something? Tell us your view. 0800 80 1080 is that number again. News, sport and weather fast approaching. You're listening to Matt Heath and Tyler Adams for your Wednesday afternoon. Hope yours is going well. You stay here. We will be back in a few minutes.

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9: It's 1 o'clock. I'm Kalia Strong. Northland Timber Mill workers are asking for more clarity on what happens if it closes. Japanese company Juka New Zealand is proposing to close the Kaitaia mill after failing to secure a buyer. It says the proposal reflects challenging market conditions, rising costs and insufficient work to keep operating sustainably, but its tri-board mill isn't affected. Workers First Union says 60 jobs are at risk. Union organiser Marcus Cloverdale says workers are waiting for answers.
10: We're just hoping to get a bit more of a window around the redundancy stuff and hopefully something around redeployment, try and get people into jobs at the other mill if we can.
9: Serious allegations against supplement retailer NZ Muscle, claiming consumer deception and labelling breaches. Kiwi YouTube group Kino House Investigates claims it's found evidence of country of origin fraud and unregistered manufacturing practices. Member Jamie McDowell says they found hundreds of empty Spanish-labelled tubs outside the company's HQ.
11: Could it be that this about-to-expire Mexican isopure is actually being repacked into NZ Muscle's no-brand bags and then being sold to you as 100% NZ grass-fed whey?
9: NZ Food Safety is investigating. The public is learning for the first time the number of lawfully held firearms. The Firearms Registry has collected information from 63% of licence holders in the 3 years since it began. There are close to 220,000. Claudia O'Neill has more.
12: More than 683,000 firearms are registered, each licence holder averaging about five. Two-thirds are rifles, followed by shotguns, pistols, and then other firearms. Auckland has the most of all cities and districts, Christchurch City and Southland claiming second and third.
9: A person's in critical condition after an incident outside Nelson's police station about 11:30. The Prime Minister's dismissing the idea of being in government with the Opportunity Party. It reached 4.6 in last night's One News Variant poll. It says it could work with both sides of politics. Chris Luxon says he hasn't given it much thought.
13: Looking at top, frankly, it looks like a vote for Labor and the Greens. They want a land tax. They want to make every New Zealander a beneficiary with a universal basic income.
9: Employees are prioritising job security. Research by recruitment agency Randstad finds almost a quarter of workers intend to change jobs, but only 14% have. Randstad NZ Country Director Sarah Bills says priorities change in tough times.
14: We're seeing what we call an ambition freeze across New Zealand, where job mobility has slowed right down.
9: A flurry of bad weather across the country, with rain, wind and snow. Met Service has issued an orange heavy rain warning until tonight for Coromandel, inland Tasman and Bay of Plenty west of Kawerau. Rosie Leishman has more.
15: An orange strong wind warning covers Cook Strait, Wellington and Marlborough east of Seddon and Marlborough Sounds. In the South Island, rain's expected to turn to snow 800 metres above sea level through the Southern Alps. Road snowfall warnings apply to Arthurs and Lewis Passes and further south on the Milford Road.

0: In Newstalk ZB Sport, Foreign Affairs Minister Winston Peters has vented his frustration at confirmation Moana Pacifica won't be taking part in Super Rugby next season. Licence holder New Zealand Rugby's today formally rejected all rescue bids for the financially strapped franchise. But Peters says he's very disappointed for Pacific fans and rugby in the Pacific, hoping New Zealand Rugby would have granted his office and the Samoan and Tongan governments more time to find ways to put Moana on a financially sustainable footing. Peters also wishes the club had requested help earlier and says today's announcement will be strongly felt by players, their families and supporters. Super Rugby coverage with NZ Safety Blackwoods. Shop King G and you could score $5,000. Croatia's put themselves back in the frame to make the Football World Cup playoffs thanks to a super sub on TVNZ+.
1: Whipped across and in! Budimir bounces off the bench and the Croatian class comes to the fore.
0: Croatia's beaten Panama 1-0 and is now third in Group L, with England and Ghana above them thanks to a nil-all draw this morning. Football coverage with Nissan X-Trail, the big one ends June 30, be quick. To the start of 60 pro basketball careers in New York.
2: With the first pick in the 2026 NBA Draft, the Washington Wizards select Anise Dabanza Jr. from Brigham Young University.
0: The top three selections of the NBA Draft have gone as predicted on ESPN. Score first guard from Kansas University, Darren Peterson's been picked second by the Utah Jazz. The Memphis Grizzlies have taken Duke forward Cameron Boozer, son of former Bulls enforcer Carlos Boozer. A Breakers Mexican forward Kareem Lopez is expected to be taken midway through the first round. I'm Dean McLaughlin. That's Newstalk ZB News and Sport with Fisher Funds, New Zealand's largest specialist KiwiSaver provider. It's 1:05. 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
4: Family fun ice skating at Alpine Ice these school holidays. And Rickerton Road, heavy westbound between Mandeville and Matipo Street. Eastbound, a moderate to heavy patch approaching Straven. Moderate to heavy 2 on Brougham Street, eastbound between Barrington and Selwyn. Papanui Road, moderate to heavy in patches both ways between Rugby Street and Heaton. Book your holiday ice skating now and save. 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That's time saver traffic.
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4: Weather Watch 24/7. The Met Service forecast for Christchurch for the rest of today: cloudy with scattered rain and becoming heavy for a time this evening as northeasterlies turn southwesterly, dropping down to a low of 4 degrees tonight. Tomorrow, occasional rain, strong southerlies and a high of 8 degrees, back down to 4 tomorrow night. Friday, occasional rain with strong southerlies easing in the evening and a high of 8. For the weekend, Saturday, occasional rain clearing in the evening, southwesterlies and a high of 9 degrees. And Sunday, cloud clearing and becoming fine in the morning with light winds and a forecast high of 11.
3: The big stories, the big issues, the big trends, and everything in between. Matt Heath and Tyler Adams Afternoons. 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
5: A very good afternoon to you. Welcome into the program Wednesday afternoon. Thank you very much for giving us a listen. How are you doing, Matt Heath?
6: I am doing exceptionally well, actually. Tell you what, it is basically the middle of the night here in Auckland City.
5: It is dark out there.
6: Yeah. How was that possible?
5: Someone just switched the lights off.
6: Yeah, I mean, if I'd just woken up and I had no time, you know, I'd been in a coma or something, and I just woke up, looked out the window, and someone asked me what time it was, I'd say 9 p.m.
5: That's Four Horsemen stuff out there right now.
6: What's going on? Has the sun exploded?
5: I hope not, because we need that. We all love the sun.
6: We really need the sun.
5: Just before we get into the program, a question for you, Matt Heath. Considering what was going on this morning and what we're looking at right now, the question for you is, do you force your dog to go outside and go for a walk in these conditions?
6: Yes.
5: Yeah, good. Thank you. Thank you. Because I got into a massive argument with my lovely partner, Maeve. She woke up. It was pouring down. I woke up. And it's always my job to take Pepper out. She said, maybe don't take Pepper out in this because she's not going to like it. So it's not about whether she likes it. This isn't just about dog's enjoyment. This is actually just getting out, getting some fresh air for the dog. She's got to do her business.
6: Yeah.
5: And she hates it. She just sits under a tree most of the time and says, can we go home? So, nope, you got to get out there. You got to be stronger.
6: Well, your dog's not as fluffy as my dog, Colin. Taking him out in the rain is...

0: generation to improve conservation outcomes or something makes sense, right?
1: Yeah.
0: So they're in the business of government and they've looked at a problem and they've spent some time trying to solve it.
1: Yeah.
0: But they haven't done the bit at the end that the previous Labor government was very good at, as selling it.
1: Yeah.
0: Selling the sizzle.
1: Yeah, exactly. What do you say? 9292 is the text number. It is 6-2.
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1: 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Quick couple of texts here. G'day, guys. It's a blatant beat up using social media fear, disingenuous lies to prop up a green vote. Hopefully, sensible Kiwis will see through it. And this one, no, I do not trust the minister or this government. Seems to be more behind the scenes than they are telling us. Keep those texts coming through on 9292. New sport and weather is on its way. You're listening to Matt Heath and Tyler Adams. Very good afternoon to you.
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0: business plan. But unfortunately, that wasn't forthcoming.
1: With our committed timeframes, with a hard stop required as of today to launch the competition and stage the competition for next year, no confirmed capital has arrived at this stage. So we're left in no real position other than to announce that there will be no continuation of the licence.
0: Super Rugby coverage with Habit Health Physio booked today and stay in the game. Croatia's beaten Panama 1-0 at the Football World Cup and moves to third in Group L with England and Ghana above them thanks to a nil-all draw this morning. The day's final match between Colombia and DR Congo is just underway. One of New Zealand sport's most heroic figures has died. 19-test cricketer Bob Blair's passed away on his 94th birthday in England, 73 years after becoming a hero by facing up against South Africa despite the tragic death of his fiancée in the Tangiwai rail disaster. Speaking in the 1992 documentary From Cloth Cap to Helmet, batting partner Bert Sutcliffe says players from both teams and the Johannesburg crowd were moved to tears. Sutcliffe says one of his clearest memories was the towering six hit by Blair off South African spinner Hugh Tayfield.
2: I'm at the other end and I'm wanting to get out of it all. And then suddenly he swings the bat and it goes over the top. Well, you should have hit. That's when the place erupted. And that's the way it stayed until we finally got out. And that's the way it happened all the way back to the pavilion. But it's a day that never should have been.
0: I'm Dean McLaughlin. That's Newstalk ZB News and Sport with Fisher Funds, New Zealand's largest specialist KiwiSaver provider. It's 2:05. 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
4: 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Papanui Road, a moderate to heavy in patches both ways between Rugby Street and Heaton. Just a light to moderate flows along Main North Road between Harewood and Sawyer's Arms. Still heavy delays on Rickerton Road both ways between Mandeville and Matepo Street. Rowan Street, moderate to heavy eastbound Barrington to Selwyn. 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
4: Weather Watch 24/7. The Met Service forecast for Christchurch for the rest of today. Cloudy with scattered rain and becoming heavy for a time this evening as northeasterlies turn southwesterly, dropping down to a low of 4 degrees tonight. Tomorrow, occasional rain, strong southerlies and a high of 8 degrees, back down to 4 tomorrow night. Friday, occasional rain with strong southerlies easing in the evening and a high of 8. For the weekend, Saturday, occasional rain clearing in the evening, southwesterlies and a high of 9 degrees. And Sunday, cloud clearing and becoming fine in the morning with light winds and a forecast high of 11.
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5: Very good afternoon to you. Welcome back into the show. It is 2:07.
6: I don't know what it's like in the rest of the country, but when we started the show, we said if you'd woken up from a coma and someone asked you what time it was without looking at your watch, you would say, it's so dark, it's probably 9 o'clock. It's gotten even darker, ladies and gentlemen.
5: Yep.
6: There is some kind of evil portent. It is pitch black out there.
5: That is looking terrifying.
6: I mean, that is lights on.
5: Yeah.
6: You would not be able to drive, obviously, you wouldn't be able to drive your car around with your lights off on that.
5: I think I don't want to leave the office after the show. I mean, that is terrifying. That's like something out of a Stephen King movie.
6: As have a demons blocking out the sun.
5: Maybe.
6: It is dark out there.
5: Yeah, heck yeah.
6: What's it like in Christchurch? What's it like in Wellington? What's it like in Dunedin?
5: Yeah, tell us, 9292. Can't be any darker than that.
6: What's it like in Tauranga? Is it pitch black in the middle of the day?
5: Yeah. Give us an update. 9292 is the text. Right, let's get into this conversation. This is going to be very interesting. So there's a fresh row brewing over schoolboy rugby coverage, with Auckland Grammar sending a cease and desist letter to a social media content creator who's been posting clips of their first 15 games. So this is Hamilton-based Herschel Fruin. He's the founder of the High School Top 200 website, where he posts videos of high-level schoolboy rugby matches. So here is a part of the cease and desist letter that Headmaster Tim O'Connor said. We are not permitting you to enter the school grammar school campus on Mountain Road to watch, film or photograph rugby matches, including this weekend. The expectation will remain in place until the school is satisfied that you will not compromise the school's expectations by filming or photographing the students in our care in any context, including Premier Sport. So the school says, obviously, it's about protecting student privacy, and that ban is in place until he agrees not to film or take photos. While others are arguing it is out of step with the times, pointing

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6: With Your Right, New Zealand's number one taxi app. Download Your Right today. The Prime Minister's blaming Labour's oil and gas exploration ban over news Kaitaia's Northland timber mill is likely to close with the loss of 60 jobs. Duke NZ is putting it down to challenging market conditions, rising costs and insufficient work. The release of firearms registry figures shows we have close to 220.

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1: Thank you for your call, Aaron. This text said, this dude does a lot of travel and research for free on First 15 Rugby. Real passion. Feel like he's getting a bad rap here. He also got told he can't even watch. Yeah, I mean, that's what I'd say about this guy. The real H-Stop 200, if you want to follow him on Instagram. I mean, he's asking for... He's not making any money. I mean, here he's saying, so many have asked to help with my travels, but please only $10 because we are all hurting out there.
2: Oh.
1: So, he's not making money.
2: Yeah.
1: He's just... You know, some people are offering to help him with a bit of gas to get to the games.
2: Just for the love of the game, yeah.
1: He's not ESPN.
2: No. You know, he's not,
1: these aren't $200 million sporting viewership deals.
2: Yeah. We'll try and get a hold of him, actually. But taking your calls, 0800 80 1080. And very soon we'll have a chat with Mark, who reckons if he was in England, he'd be arrested 100%.
1: Okay.
2: All right, that's coming up.
1: It is
2: a quarter to three.
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2: It is 12 to 3, so we've found a number for Herschel Freehan, and we've put in a request to have a chat with him. I imagine he's probably working because this isn't his full-time job, but we'll hopefully have a chat with Herschel, the content creator who's having a bit of a row with Auckland Grammar over his video of schoolboy rugby.
1: And I've got to say, a lot of people coming through and supporting his content, and it seems wholesome to me. What he's doing seems to be wholesome and just supporting rugby, but that doesn't mean that I'm saying that Auckland Grammar can't say you can't film there for whatever reason they've got. And as I said before, schools are complex places.
2: Yes.
1: And, you know, we talked to Patrick Drum from Mount Adam Grammar. They've got to deal with a lot of, you know, stuff, hosting different people for the games. And, you know, they are schools primarily.
2: Yeah.
1: So there's a lot going on, but I would say that his content does seem to be coming from the right place.
2: Jason, what's your thoughts?
12: Yeah, g'day, mate. Hey, I'm just ringing up to defend High School Top 200. I do subscribe to his channel. I've got a son playing in the CNI, and Herschel's ranked them quite highly. And I, because of him, I'm hooked on schoolboy rugby. Like, I'll go home tonight from work, and I'll sit down and watch a game from the weekend, and I'll know some of the players because I look for the ones that he's ranked. It's his ranking. It's got nothing to do with anybody else. he ranks who he thinks

0: 0427 736 2292 is the text number. It is 7 minutes to three. Back very shortly.
1: I know you feel nervous. I know you don't know where to go, who to reach out to. When I first went to my first men's group, I was nervous. Felt like I was having a panic attack. But once I walked through that door, everything just changed. I just felt love. I felt like I was seen. Felt like I was heard. I didn't feel alone anymore. If you're thinking something needs to change, find support at changeispossible.org.nz.
2: 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The Unicorn, a comedy about a widowed dad discovering that kindness, emotional maturity and basic communication make you extremely hot and desirable. 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
7: 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Mm. Great content. And, you know, these games are on multi-TV as well. But he's doing a fantastic job. It seems that this is just a guy that's loving rugby. Mm-hmm. And you have all these different ways that, you know, New Zealand rugby's trying to grow the game and stuff. This guy of his own volition is running a very high-level operation on his website.
0: He's doing a lot of the groundwork.
7: I mean, it's compelling content.
0: Mm.
7: I mean, I'm following everything.
0: You're into it.
7: I'm into it.
0: Yeah. It's a hell of a website, and he's got content galore. Yeah. And basketball as well. He's into the basketball, so he's following that around. Shall we keep this going for a little bit longer? Because we're still trying to get a hold of Herschel, so hopefully we have a chat with him after 3 o'clock. But taking your calls on that, 0800 80 1080 and 9292 is the text number. New sport, and we're the fast approaching. Great to have your company on this Wednesday afternoon. You're listening to Matt Heath and Tyler Adams.
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13: I'm hungry. 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
14: 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Want to eat something?
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0: Discussion. Really enjoyed that. Thank you to everybody who texted and gave us a buzz. 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And if you haven't checked out his website, go check it out. He is doing a lot of groundwork in terms of promoting the grassroots games.
1: He just won't be filming at Auckland Grammar anymore.
0: Yeah, that's right. Right, coming up after the break, we want to have a chat about language. Some of the world's most famous quotes and phrases are actually remembered incorrectly or used incorrectly, so we'll tell you more very shortly. It is 14 past 3.
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0: We're always getting called out. One particular one, and isn't really getting it wrong. Well, it's getting it wrong, but it's not getting it wrong in the way that we're saying the wrong thing. We're just pronouncing it wrong.
1: Mm-hmm.
0: Pronunciation. That's right. I don't know why we have to say that so much, but it's pronunciation.
1: Apparently, yeah.
0: Not pronunciation. But whenever I always say pronunciation incorrectly.
1: Yeah. So tell us, what are your bugbears when it comes to phrases that are used wrong? 0800 80 1080 is the number to call, and 9292 is the text number. This is text here. WTF, who says intensive purposes? I did for a long time.
0: Tyler Adams says.
1: Yeah, that's me, mate. That's me. Keep those texts coming through. It is 19 past three.
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1: Very good afternoon to you. It is 21 past three. What are the phrases or quotes people consistently get wrong that drive you nuts?
0: Okay, so this is in pop culture and in everyday life. So you said before, Tyler, that everyone thinks it's Luke, I am your father, at the end of Empire Strikes Back.
1: Correct, yep.
0: This is what it actually is, ladies and gentlemen.
10: The dark side. Obi-Wan never told you what happened to your father.
11: He told me enough. He told me you killed him.
10: No, I am your father.
1: Whoa!
11: No! Not true.
0: What a great twist that was.
1: Yeah, what a
0: scene. One of the greatest twists of all time in any storytelling.
1: Heck yeah.
0: That the actual bad guy was his father all along.
1: Alistair, you've got a couple that get you.
12: Yeah, g'day mate, how you going?
1: Good.
12: The first one is, people say the proof is in the pudding. I hate that, because that's not the saying. The proof isn't in the pudding. The proof of the pudding is in the eating.
1: Oh, right. Okay, right. I feel ashamed, Alistair. I say that all the time. No longer.
0: Because the proof in the pudding suggests that there's some kind of criminal case and the knife is inside the actual pudding. As opposed to the actual saying means that, you know, until you eat it, you don't know.
1: Yeah.
12: That's exactly it.
0: Yeah. Oh, that's a good one.
12: That's exactly it.
0: That's a good one.
12: The second one is, it's a Shakespeare quote. And maybe if you finish the quote for me, see what you think. Alas, poor Yorick, I knew him.
1: No, Matt, to wrap this up.
12: Well, yeah, well, that's what everybody says. Alas, poor Yorick, I knew him well. The actual correct quote is, alas, poor Yorick, I knew him, Horatio.
0: What?
1: Oh.
0: Yeah. Right.
12: One to win some money on.
0: So Hamlet, and what does that mean when Hamlet says that?
12: Well, you,

0: on daylight. It's daylight saving.
1: Right. But that's because you're using it as the day, not the what's happening.
0: Yeah.
1: Tony, yours, please.
2: I get a bit peeved when I hear people talk about a tournament. There's no D in tournament. It's even on the news and so on, they talk about a tournament. So that's one of them. The other one is not using LY. For example, you guys said I've been saying it wrong. It's actually I've been saying it wrongly.
1: Oh,
0: that was me. Good. I've been saying it wrong, Tony. So I said that was used wrong, but that is very poor grammar.
1: See, that the irony of him saying that whilst on a topic of saying things wrongly. Shocking from you, Tyler.
0: Just to give people content.
1: Thank you for your call.
0: Tony, thank you very much.
1: Toe the line, according to this texter, is toe, as in your toe, and not as in toe, as in towing something.
0: So how does that work?
1: So the thing with the nail on it rather than pulling something along.
0: Yeah.
1: So you toe the line. So, yeah, where
0: I'm
1: does
0: just
1: that come?
0: To, yeah, I'm just trying to break that down so
1: does,
0: that you're...
1: Does that, you, that mean that you put your toe on the line?
0: Because toe the line is, you know, being brought into line, doing what you should be doing.
1: Well, it means to conform to the rules.
0: Mm.
1: Right. So it comes from the literal act of placing one's toes exactly on a line. So athletes at the starting mark of a foot race having to line up with their toes touching the line. So you toe the line. So everyone, toe the line before you start the race.
0: Mm-hmm.
1: And so you're toeing the line. But we put it as toe the line. We think of it as toeing the line, like pulling the line, a rope or something.
0: Yeah.
1: Which doesn't make any sense
0: because
1: that's not what it is.
0: This is great. Keep them coming in. 0800 80 1080. What are the phrases and quotes you get wrong? Or actually that winds you up that other people get wrong. 9292 is the text as well. And you've spotted a bit of a doozy, Matt.
1: Well, what would people say if I said we're chomping at the bit to play the news headlines?
0: So you're ready to go.
1: Chomping at the bit.
0: Yeah.
1: Okay.
0: Okay, all right. Someone's questioning that. We'll get to that very shortly. Headlines with Kalia coming up, but taking your calls 0800 80 1080.
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8: 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And Looper, boasting 93% on Rotten Tomatoes, a sci-fi thriller where a hitman discovers the next target is his future self, creating serious workplace complications. 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

0: champing at the bit. But you can see why, because champing kind of means, you can see why it makes sense, because champing means to be, what does champing mean when champing at the bit?
1: I don't know. I was going to start off with the chomping part.
0: Yeah, well, yeah, it's like a horse. We know that it's the bit is right. So both times it's to do with a horse, and you're excited about getting on with it.
1: Mm.
0: But the word is champing.
1: Yeah,
0: not chomping.
1: So I have had a look at the meaning behind the words champing. So the action of biting, chewing, or grinding the teeth noisily or impatiently. So similar, but that makes more sense. 9292 is the text number. Keep those coming through.
0: This texter says it's Mike Hosking, not Mike Hoskings.
1: Yeah, that's a common one.
0: People use the plural instead of the singular. Which one is it?
1: Yeah. I think we'll have a chat to Lindsay. G'day, Lindsay.
2: Oh, g'day.
1: Hi.
2: Yeah. My beef is putting a plural where in the wrong place. Two examples are Governor General and Warrant of Fitness.
0: Yeah.
2: Should be governors. The people that are plural is the governor, not the generals. It's Governors General.
0: Right.
1: Yes.
2: Warrants of Fitness.
0: Warrant of Fitnesses, people say.
2: Yeah.
0: We've been guilty of that on this show.
1: Right, many times.
0: Lindsay, we have been very guilty of that on this show. Yeah.
2: Another one is talkbackers.
1: Talkbackers. Yeah, you'd hear that a lot on News Talk ZB.
2: Talk is back, but either way sounds stupid.
1: Talk is back. Yeah, it's not much better, Lindsay. Yeah.
0: Some think instead of something.
1: I know.
0: Says the texter looking at you, Tyler.
1: Yeah.
0: It's something, not something.
1: Yeah. That's all the Tyler special, and I'm never going to change. Keep those coming through on 9292 and taking your calls. 0800 80 1080. What are the quotes and phrases people get wrong that drive you nuts? Tell us. It is 23 to 4.
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1: It is 20 to 4, so what are the phrases and quotes people get wrong that drive you nuts? Some good texts coming through on 9292. This one's a good one. G'day, guys. I hate when people say,

0: as bad to get punched in the face back then as it was once you had gloves and you could hit harder.
1: Yeah.
0: But that's good. I was trying to think how in my head toe the line when you do it, when it's said incorrectly with T-O-W kind of works, because even though it's not true, you're sort of toeing the right thing to do. You're pulling... I can see why that became the way people thought of it.
2: You're still conforming, right? You might do something that you don't want to do, but you are toeing that line because you're conforming to what you need to do. I can see how it works.
0: Yeah. It's just wrong.
3: It was literally your toe on the line.
0: I love that. Thanks, right. Chris.
2: Yeah, cheers, Chris. Craig, what's your take?
4: Hello.
2: G'day, mate.
4: Hello. So I've got three very quickly.
2: Yes.
4: The first one is brought and bought. I bought something from the shop and I brought it home.
0: This is a big one.
4: So many people get that wrong.
2: Yep.
0: Yeah.
2: I've been guilty.
4: Aluminum and aluminium.
0: Yeah.
4: Usually see the Americans say aluminum.
2: Yes.
4: And this one I heard on telly just the other night, Shane Jones. The word racist is racist, not racist.
2: Oh, you got an H in there.
0: Racist.
2: Racist.
4: Yeah. You not kinda, just rock.
0: Yeah, so where does racist come from? That seems like an Americanism. American.
4: I've just heard a lot of Kiwis say that over the years growing up.
2: Racist.
4: And I was correct a few years back.
0: It seems more dramatic to say racist.
2: Yeah. I mean, he's known for drama, Shane Jones. Yeah.
0: I see. So yeah, racist. Producer Andrew just said you got racial.
2: Oh, I see.
0: And you got
2: racist.
0: Race. So you've kind of, it's kind of mixing those two together.
2: Yeah. 9292 is the text number, but we'll have a quick chat with Luke. G'day, Luke.
5: Hey, how's it going?
2: Good, mate. What is it?
5: So my pet peeve is the word mayor. In New Zealand, a lot of people say mayor as in M-E-E-R.
0: Ah, yeah. So you would say mayor. The mayor of Auckland.
5: Yeah, mayor. The mayor of Auckland.
0: Well, we just go the mayor. We just go the mayor like a horse.
5: The mayor. Yeah. It's odd to me.
2: Yeah.
0: Well, this just made me think of something else. So, what do we mean when we say you've had a mare? Like you've given birth to a horse.
5: Nightmare.
0: Oh, yes, of course.
2: I missed that.
0: It's a nightmare.
2: Oh, right. You've had a complete mare. You've had a nightmare.
0: Right. It's just short.
2: Yeah, that makes sense.
0: Thanks
2: for
0: that, Luke.
2: Yeah, thank you very much. 0800-80-10-80 is the number to call. And so many texts coming through on 9292. It is 7 minutes to four.
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12: It's 4 o'clock. I'm Kalia Strong. The Prime Minister says he doesn't want mills shutting or jobs being lost in the regions. Duke in New Zealand says it's planning to close its Northland mill in Kaitaia, but not the nearby Tribord mill. Workers First Union says 60 jobs are at risk. Chris Luxon is blaming the closure on Labour's oil and gas exploration ban. He says it's made business incredibly

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0: And they should be fine through the round of 32, but just a word of warning that maybe this isn't going to be the English team that we thought we might be heading into.
1: So are you tracking? Because our greatest chance through is really, like, if we're realistic about it, is that we're placed third, but we're one of the higher thirds. Mm. Because some of the lucky thirds will go through.
0: That's right.
1: How are we looking in terms of that? Is it too early to say?
0: It's too early to say. I've been looking at the list of thirds currently, and that's going to change, obviously, over the next few days with all the simultaneous kickoffs heading into the final match day. That's our best opportunity, I suspect. Belgium are desperate as well. You know, this campaign hasn't gone as well for them as they would have expected. So ideally, maybe you go smash and grab, get a win. Otherwise, you try and get a draw and hope. But they'll know by then just how that list of, you know, third place teams.
1: How many thirds get through?
0: That's a great question. Eight.
1: Oh, answered eight.
0: Eight. Yeah.
1: That's not bad. Ants, we can make it in the top eight, can't we? Like, we're not that rubbish.
2: It's 2 points. There's a few third places already with like three or four. So
0: There's a bit of work to do. Put it that way.
2: Like, let's just beat Belgium. Let's not do the maths. Just do that.
0: Thank you.
1: Just go out and beat Belgium. All right, you know. Just
0: 48 team tournament's got the maths.
1: Go live on Mars as well while you're at it.
0: Yeah.
1: All right. Thank you, Elliot. Thanks, appreciate it. Elliot Smith, Sports Talk host. He'll be back at 7 this evening. It's coming up 4:22.
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4: 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Now we'll start off along Brougham Street. It's moderate to heavy in patches between Lincoln and Waltham. Over to Riccarton Road, just a slow patch both ways as you head through Straven. Marsham Road really slows down northbound Steedman through to Yolthurst. Looking to Johns Road, a slow patch heading northbound approaching Sawyer's Arms. Moderate delay southbound approaching Harewood. 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
1: All right, Dan Mitchinson is going to be with us just after the news. Apparently, we are neck and neck with the Americans in terms of life quality of life rankings, and Dan is wildly surprised by that. So he'll talk us through it. It's coming up 25 past four. Now, I need to talk to you about Winston Peters. This business with the big tech companies and them not paying enough tax, I think, is exactly the kind of... I just want to point this to you. You know how I harp on all the time about how Winston is just playing politics and Winston's saying a whole bunch of stuff that he doesn't have any intention of following through on? I think this is an example of it. So what's emerged, if you haven't been following it in the last few days, is a little bit of chat about how little tax the big tech companies pay in New Zealand. And it's all of them, right? It's Meta, it's Google. Google is a good example. Google based on the amount of money that they actually make, the revenue that they make in this country, they should be paying around about $320 million in tax, which is a fair chunk of change, right? But they structure their affairs in such a way that they pay

0: bang on a tick. We did not lose our nerve. We weighed it up and realized it was not worth it. Because what happens if you go out there and you slam a big old tax on Google and Meta, American companies, what do you think's going to happen to us? We're going to get those big old taxes slammed in retaliation on our companies, which do the same thing, like Xero or Fonterra. So we looked at it and we went, it's not worth it. Don't worry about it. Just leave it as it is, right? Guess who was the minister who came on this show all those years ago and explained that to me? Stuart Nash, Revenue Minister in Labour. Which party is Stuart Nash now in? That's right, New Zealand First. So if Winston doesn't understand it, he could just go talk to Stuart Nash about it, but he does understand it, does he? Doesn't he? Because the other reason that Simon Watts just dropped this idea the other day, as in like a year ago, is because Donald Trump is threatening us if we do it. He's angry about people wanting to do this stuff when we got through. And so who do you think the minister is who goes and listens to that message? Would it maybe be the Foreign Affairs Minister? Maybe Winston Peters? So I hope I've presented this to you. Like, clearly, Winston knows all of this stuff, but he's just saying blah, blah, what he thinks you want to hear before an election. I think, don't trust him. He's going to be on after 6 o'clock and he can defend himself. Heather, if I'm paying for TVNZ, why do I have to pay to watch the boxing? Ron, you're not paying for TVNZ. How do you pay for TVNZ? You own it, but you don't pay a single thing for it. News is next.
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9: It's 4:13. I'm Kalia Strong. The Far North's acting mayor says the council's priority is making sure its people feel supported and heard after News Northland Mill is likely to close with the loss of 60 jobs. Owner Duke in New Zealand says it's failed to secure a buyer and the proposal reflects the challenging market, rising costs and insufficient work. Its nearby Tribord Mill isn't affected. A third police officer's appeared in court charged with possessing objectionable publications with his identity still suppressed. One officer appeared in Wellington last week and Matthew Rogers in Manukau District Court earlier today. Labour's leader says he doesn't expect the Opportunity Party will be celebrating after the election. It scored 4.6% in last night's One News Verian poll. It's only crossed the 5% threshold once

0: scoring 6 in a May Roy Morgan poll. Chris Hipkins says most polls, including internal Labour numbers, don't place the party above the margin of error.
1: I don't actually believe that 5% of New Zealanders, or anywhere close to 5% of New Zealanders, have even heard of them.
0: The government's making a refugee community sponsorship program permanent from July, letting organisations sponsor people and help with housing and employment. It'll be delivered alongside the refugee quota program, which allows 1,500 places overall. Professional firefighters are striking now until 5:30pm. Fire and Emergency says response times to 111 calls may be delayed. Hātohoni St John and Wellington Free Ambulances will respond to medical events. To sports now, and New Zealand rugby's disappointed none of Moana Pacifica's potential saviours fronted up with any capital, thereby dooming the franchise for 2027. A fifth New Zealand breaker has been snapped up through the NBA draft, with 19-year-old Kareem Lopez picked 21st, the first Mexican-born player ever taken in the first round. I'm Kalia Strong, that's News Talk ZB News and Sport with One New Zealand and the power of satellite mobile. It's 4:32, Heather Duplessis-Allen is next.
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3: Drive July starts next week. Now looking to the Southern Motorway, you've got moderate delays from Curlitz heading through to Brougham Street. Gets busy along Brougham from Lincoln heading through to Waltham. Moderate to heavy in patches westbound from Waltham as well. Slows down on Riccarton both ways approaching Straven. Over to Marsham, quite slow northbound from Steedman through to Yoldhurst. Carmen Road really slows down from Waterloo heading through to Main South. Go alcohol free this July for cancer support. 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
14: 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How about we follow Singapore's system? How about that for being a good idea? Wasn't that, by the way, if you remember, cast your mind back to budget 2024, Nicola Willis's first budget. In the lead up to that, there was a lot of press. Do you remember? A lot of commentary about how Nicola and Winston wanted us to become the next Singapore, or follow either the next Singapore or the next Ireland, both of which have a theme, which is that they have low corporate tax rates. Whatever happened to that? Conveniently, we have Winston on the show after six, so how about we ask him about that? By the way, we are going to talk about the poll from last night. Oh, I've had a chat to a few gnats. Let me just say that when you raise the subject of 29% in the poll, the eyes go a bit watery and they all look a bit sad, because that's not very good. Jerry Brownlee did not want to talk about the poll as well today. When he got to work this morning,

0: percent. There are the gravel pits and other things which may be better signed somewhere else. But here's the point. The Greens won't be happy until 100% of the land is state-owned. And we all know what that is called. We don't take advice from dancing tussocks over there. Look, the fact is, the Greens like to touch grass, but only when it's rolled.
1: You've got to give it to him.
2: On fire. That's hey, very bad. Quickly, what's this reference to apartheid?
1: Well, it was a reference in Parliament this afternoon, and you probably won't have time for the audio that I got, but it was a reference that Paul Goldsmith said that the Māori Crown relationship was in good, very good shape. And not surprisingly, that raised the hackles of the Labour Party. Well, they had a go in Parliament about it today. Willie Jackson was leading the charge.
2: What a surprise.
1: Yeah, Tama Poutaka was the minister. Of course, he's the Māori Crown Relations Minister. He was taking the questions. But the old silver fox, Winston Peters, he poked his oar in again and was called the great rangatiratanga by Tama Poutaka. And the question finished.
2: Yeah, rangatira. Thanks very much, Barry. Appreciate it. Barry Soper, senior political correspondent, 8 away from 5.
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4: 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Now starting off along Abraham Street, you've got a moderate to heavy run from Lincoln heading through to Waltham. Over to Riccarton Road, quite slow between Straven and Deans Avenue. Deans slows down heading northbound as you approach Fendleton. Over to Rusley, heavy patch northbound as you approach Harewood. 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
2: Heather, I'd like to think that I keep a close eye on what is happening in politics, but I know so little about who Opportunity is and what they stand for. So where does the 5% come from? Well, I can't answer this question for you, actually. Opportunity is presenting itself as a centrist party, but I have said this to the party leader. She has had a debate with me about it. She's written op-eds in response to my op-eds about it. She reckons that they're centrist. I don't. They're just a left-wing. I mean, not

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6: It's 5 o'clock. I'm Kalia Strong. The Minister for Regional Development says news another wood processing mill plans to close is enormously disappointing. Japanese company Juken New Zealand is proposing to close Kaitaia's Northland Mill, but not its nearby Tribord Mill. Workers First Union says it's about 60 jobs that are on the line. Juken's Gisborne Mill closed in 2024 and two Winstones mills also shut the same year. Shane Jones says the company didn't ask for help.
7: They've never once reached out to me as the Regional Development Minister seeking a rescue package.
6: A third police officer has appeared in court charged with possessing objectionable publications, but his identity is still suppressed. Another officer appeared in Wellington last week and Matthew Rogers in Manukau District Court earlier today. Joey Dwyer reports.
8: Open Justice reports this third man's appeared in the same court facing 11 charges over images including rape, child exploitation and bestiality. Their charges follow a probe of police behaviour.

0: people tell you this?
1: I don't have PR people.
0: Well, maybe you need some.
1: We can't afford that. Okay. We actually did it. We had media training, but yeah, that was after the event. So,
0: oh,
1: yeah.
0: Who
1: but
0: did
1: it's very
0: it?
1: Cool. It's no, getting us publicity for our town.
0: Yeah. So, well, yeah, know. Okay. Listen, yeah, Rodney.
1: You've rung and now you can just concentrate on the simplifying local government.
0: That, oh, okay. Yeah, yeah. No, well, I just told you how to do your job.
1: Tell Simon Watts about that.
0: Yeah, so you tell me how to do my job. Swings and roundabouts. Hey, thank you very much, Rodney. Go well, mate. Rodney Dow.
1: Cheers, mate.
0: All taranga. All taranga, mea. I don't know. What do we do about this world, eh? What? Do not, whatever you do, do not let the young people run the world. 5:22.
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3: 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If you can update us there, the number is 0800 jammed. Gets heavier along Brougham Street from Barrington heading through to Waltham. Really starting to slow down along Riccarton between Matipur Street and Deans. 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
0: Okay, I've sent Simon Watts a text, so he knows. So Otarahung will be top of the pile, 5:25. All right, let's talk about that poll last night. Now, obviously, the biggie in the poll was opportunity sitting at 4.6%. I'll tell you what, if you've got a bet with someone that opportunity is not going to make it into Parliament, you might want to renegotiate the terms of that bet, because I think the chances are going up fast at the moment. 4.6% is unbelievably close to smashing the biggest obstacle they've got, which is the wasted vote problem. Voters don't like to waste their vote. We know this. So they have to poll over 5% for a few weeks before the election to convince voters. And they are nearly there. They are nearly there. And things are going in their favour at the moment because Labour sucks. It's running out tired old policies. Who in the left likes that? The Greens are making basic maths mistakes. So if you are a left-wing voter and the two existing credible left-wing parties are being losers, why wouldn't you think about voting for a different one? Opportunity. And voting opportunity is actually, when you think about it, the most likely way to get a change of government if you're a left-wing voter, because they will immediately add 6 extra seats to the left. Also, National on 29. Now, that is a trend across multiple polls. And by the way, this is a poll that generally puts National higher than the other polls. So I would say National's got a big problem. And if you weren't aware of that beforehand, now you are. And ACT, what is going on with ACT? 6% down 1. I mean, ACT at 6% is almost half of New Zealand First at 11. Are they even trying anymore? At 11% and rising, Winston is the only party going up in this government. Now, my biggest takeaway from this poll
9: is that I have never

0: Honestly, what that? Do you know what that is? I reckon that's a bunch of boomers. That's a bunch of boomers on the social medias, and they've gone. All the young people are they've started a campaign involving like two angry people. The boomers are freaked out and apologised immediately. Get a backbone. Don't worry about it. Social media doesn't count anymore. Anyway, if I have made you upset already in this half hour, wait till the next half hour, because I'm about to tell you the story about the Journal of the New Zealand College of Clinical Psychologists pulling a paper for quite an odd reason. Stand by. 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
13: It's 5:30. I'm Kalia Strong. The Far North's acting mayor says the council will work closely with government and other agencies to support workers affected by Northland mill closing. Japanese company Juken New Zealand is proposing shutting the Kaitaia factory after failing to secure a buyer. Jordan Dunn has more.
14: Juken says the proposal reflects the challenging market, rising costs and insufficient work, but its tri-board mill isn't affected. Acting Mayor Chicky Rudkin says the decision isn't yet final, but her thoughts are with workers and their whānau. She says the council's priority is making sure its people feel supported and heard.
13: Meanwhile, police in the Far North say they're frustrated by a wall of silence around a hit and run on May 5th that killed 18-year-old Jekani Hamilton. He was knocked off a dirt bike on Kaikohe's Ngāpipito Road, and an associate also knocked off a bike nearby was seriously injured. Detective Senior Sergeant Kristen Fui says misleading police or concealing evidence is a criminal offence, and witnesses and supporters need to start talking. A new ADHD medication will be available from October, with continued pressures on supply of methylphenidate. PharmX says it's stressful and disruptive for patients, and it's now funding the long-acting Rubifin brand, a generic alternative to funded long-acting Ritalin. The government's making a refugee community sponsorship program permanent from July. It sponsors refugees and helps with housing and employment. It will be delivered alongside the refugee quota,

0: which offers 1,500 resettlement places overall. Labour's Phil Twyford says it's a missed opportunity to expand our intake. To sports now, and former Silver Fern Maya Wilson fears for the future of netball's younger brigade as uncertainty continues to swirl around the scope and shape of the ANZ Premiership. Ex-New Zealand breaker Kareem Lopez has been snapped up in the NBA draft's first round and is headed to Memphis after Detroit immediately traded his draft rights to the Grizzlies. I'm Kalia Strong. That's Newstalk ZB News and Sport with One New Zealand and the power of satellite mobile. It's 5:32. Heather Duplessis-Allen is next.
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2: Mela 10 plus 10 promotion on now at Kazina Appliances. Now looking to the northern motorway, we've got a crash over the Waimak Bridge that's blocking the right hand lane. Do expect delays from the northern corridor interchange. 0800 jammed for updates. We did have an earlier crash along Ferry between Waterman Place and Settlers Crez as well. Over to Braham Street, that really slows down from Barrington heading through to Waltham. 10 year warranty, save up to 10% on Mela at Kazina Appliances, Victoria Street.
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5: Heather, I played rugby with Rodney Dow for QQ United back in 1990. He was a funny fella back then. Times change. Things, as he says, things change in 40 years. Hey, the huddle is standing by. We're going to get to them shortly. Jordan Williams and Phil Goff right now. It's 25 away from 6. A decision to remove an article from the New Zealand Journal of Clinical Psychologists has gone global. The article questioned whether there's evidence of systemic racism in New Zealand's mental health sector. The article was removed because it conflicted with the journal's values and could cause harm to Māori. It was written by a psychologist who identifies as Māori. Free speech advocate and science communicator Richard Dawkins calls it contemptible. He's gone online with it. Dr. Kumari Valentine is a clinical psychologist and former editor of the journal who first raised concerns about this and is with us. Hi, Kumari.
6: Hi, Heather. How are you going?
5: I'm very well, thank you. Now, did it surprise you
6: that they made the decision to send the Dr. Mitchell's article? Absolutely.
5: Why?
6: I was absolutely astonished because, to the best of my knowledge, this act is unprecedented, certainly in New Zealand.
5: Okay. Because normally, if you're removing an article like this, it would be for reasons like there are legal problems with it, I would assume, right? Something like an actual factual error.
6: So there's a difference between retraction and censorship. Retraction.

0: claim that, look, we're in the middle, we're evidence-based and things like that. When you scratch the surface,
1: I mean, of course not. They're left-wing.
0: Absolute bollocks.
1: But see, this
0: seriously left-wing.
1: So, Phil, this gives. I reckon this gives the coalition. This should give the coalition a proper fright, because if these guys get another 0.4% and are in there, then it is the numbers are on the left, and there is no way about it.
2: Yeah, but the other way of looking at it is that if they were more centre-left than centre-right, then they'll be drawing their support from Labour and the Greens.
1: But it's so not, but let's not argue about what they should be, Phil.
2: Not changing the balance.
1: But let's not argue about what they should be. Let's look at what they are. They are a left-wing party, and if they get in there, the coalition government loses.
2: Well, only if they add to the vote that's on the centre-left rather than just simply detract from others that are already on that side of the spectrum.
1: Yes, but look at the numbers as they stacked up last night, right? They just need to draw 0.4 away from those. The left-wing coalition, with them added to it and 0.4 removed, they make the numbers, don't they?
2: Yeah, but that also relies on the Māori Party getting 6 electorate seats, and I don't think that's by any means guaranteed.
1: No, I didn't even account for that, and they still managed to get there. Okay, what is going on, Jordan, with ACT? Has ACT just given up?
0: Well, actually, I've seen some research that suggests actually in terms of brand health, they're doing pretty well. The question is it clearly not being able to turn that into the party vote? And there may actually be a bit of flight back to national, because the Nats clearly are not doing particularly well. Look, there's a lot of water to go under the bridge yet.
1: Mm-hmm.
0: But ACT is sort of, compared to some other parties, hasn't had any major scandal in this term. But on the other hand, they are probably a little bit wonky and haven't got fully into gear yet. But then I'd say that ACT's campaign is still doing better than the Nats, who seem to can get, even when they get things right, they're still sitting on what this poll 29.
1: Yeah, 29 is not flashing this poll at all. Guys, we'll take a break, come back to you shortly. 16 away from 6.
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1: 13 away from 6, you're back with The Huddle, Jordan Williams and Phil Goff. Right, Jordan, Chloe narked on us. What do you make of this?
0: I think it is unbelievable. It is sabotage. There we have a minister

0: part of its Pacific diplomacy, I bet IMFAT would have come up with the money if that had happened.
1: Well, that's a very good point from you. Hey, guys, thank you very much. Appreciate it. Phil Goff, Jordan Williams, our huddle this evening, 8 away from 6.
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3: 7th of July is coming up faster than traffic. Now we've got a crash along the Northern Motorway heading over the Waimak Bridge that was in the right-hand lane. Do expect delays from the Northern Corridor interchange that is causing significant delays actually. If you can update us, the number is 0800 jammed. Johns Road, heavy both ways, Heward Road to Sawyer's Arms, Bramshree, Morrow to Heavy, Barrington through to Waltham. If your tax return is due, file online at ird.govt.nz.
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1: Hey, the chip and AI sector has been having a few wobbles in the past week. If you've been watching what's going on there, we're going to get a read on that from Milford Asset Management in about 20 minutes' time. Are you excited about this? Uniqlo is coming to New Zealand. Are you excited? I personally don't know much about. I'm not really into the Uniqlo, but I have friends who are into the Uniqlo, and every time they go to Australia, it's straight to the Uniqlo. This is the Japanese brand that just does amazing basics, but really good quality basics. Anyway, apparently some influencers have been told, you know, the social media cats, they've been told that Uniqlo is coming. They're going to connect further with the local community and explore opportunities to expand our retail footprint, which means, yeah, they come in, so get excited. Here, the honest question for you, how does National or the right get their vote up? I thought, I got that text 20 minutes ago, and I've been thinking about that, and I think the answer comes back to being brave. This is why opportunity is doing well on the left, because Labour are a bunch of sissies with sucky old ideas, but as kooky and nutty as I think opportunity is, for people on the left who want to see some serious change, that is brave. That when they look at that, they go, oh, I like that. That's brave. That's brave. It's brave like the Greens are brave, but without being weirdos like the Greens. And I think the same thing is true, because this is my thing. I keep saying this to you, right? No one in this country wants incrementalism right now. No one wants us to go, oh, just a little bit of change here and there. Things are mainly great, so we won't change too much. Things suck. Most people look out there, they go, that sucks. So how are we going to change this in a really big way? We want some big reform. And if you're on the left, it looks like opportunity. And if you're on the right, it looks like what? Currently, New Zealand First with their mental ideas. And by the way, Winston Peters is with us next. But currently, they are the ones with the boldest ideas. So I just think that they need to be bold and stop worrying about the focus groups and people freaking out. Be bold. Get some bold ideas. Stop trying to please everybody. Anyway. 4 away from 6. I need to say congratulations to Jamie Mackay. We were at the Primary Industry New Zealand Awards last night. Jamie and I were emceeing it. And we said to Jamie at the lunchtime, at the dinner time break, we said, Jamie, look, you're up for the Communicator of the Year award, but you're not going to get it. Dom's going to get it. And we'd like you to, can you not be a dick about it? And can you come up and I was like,

0: And don't just leave me standing on stage for ages. Can you come up and help me with the awards afterwards when you haven't been? Can you? And so we gave it to him. We didn't realize, but it really crushed him. He was gutted. And then when he won, it was such a shock to him that he couldn't come back on stage because he was so upset about, like, there was too much going on in his little body. Anyway, we got him up on stage, gave him, but then he was crying. So then I had to do all the rest of it myself because he had to go out the back and cry. But this is what we love about. I married one of these men, by the way. I married his cousin, didn't I? So I know that these Mackay men have big feelings. And my son has definitely got the Mackay blood in him. They're big feelings in their bodies, big feelings. And so it was a lot to process. But we are so proud of Jamie Mackay, and he deserved it very much. And it was nice to see how much he appreciated that award. And Jim Vanderpoel, congrats to him. Outstanding contribution to the rural community as well. Winston next.
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0: It?
1: Yes, but here comes the great pity. A team that gets totally disbanded for 1 year, you've got to start all over again. If you could care, kept it going, we had another month, I thought there was a chance of pulling it off. Why? Look, as a Minister of Foreign Affairs, had proven this, that if you don't ask the question, the answer is always no. When you ask, you might be astonished by the countries that understand that this is the blue continent, that's our front yard, and it's just not about sport here. It's about our geostrategic standing in the place, and that's pretty critical.
2: Hey, are they going to roll Luxon?
1: Who's they?
2: The National Party.
1: Now, you know I can't possibly answer that question. I mean, I was asked the question as Starmer going on Monday Scabbin, and I told him, the world toy, and yes, he's a goner, but I'm not going to answer this question, otherwise
2: what would you
1: you're
2: do?
1: Going to headline it. And I'm going to,
2: what would you do? Of course I'm going to do that. But what would you do? Let's say this is 1990 Bulger's sitting there on 18% popularity and you're in the caucus and Nationals on 29 and you're about to take a spanking at the election. What would you do?
1: No, I was sitting in the caucus when I was 38% and Bulger was 5.
2: I know.
1: I knew that if I became leader of the National Party, I wouldn't be free to govern the country the way I wanted. I'd have to push these stupid neoliberal ideas of Ruth Richardson's. I was never going to have that. 32 of the caucus came to my office to ask me.
2: I ask you a question, you go back to the 1990s. To be fair, I took it back there, didn't I? So it's my fault.
1: No, it wasn't your fault, but I'm not going to tell the National Party what they should do because you're just inviting me to invade another party's territory, and I'm not going to do that.
2: No, okay. Winston, thank you, as always. Appreciate having a chat to you. That was my fault, though, wasn't it? Winston Peters, New Zealand First Leader. Right, let me get you the numbers. NZX 50 is down 0.25 percentage point today. ASX 50 is up 0.25 percentage point so far today. Barrel of Brent crude is costing $76. That's down 1%. One New Zealand dollar is worth 57 US cents, 82 Aussie cents, 50 euro cents, 43 UK pence, and 92 yen. 14 past 6.
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2: Now, we all do it, don't we? We overthink the big things, the job security, the mortgage rates, that lump in our neck. 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What night is bins night? Why has cheese become a luxury item?

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1: Expect delays on Lincoln Road. Now we'll start off heading over the Wimac Bridge. We've got a crash heading northbound that was in the right-hand lane, still causing significant delays from the Northern Corridor. If you can update us there, the number is 0800 jammed. Delays along Brougham are starting to ease quite nicely now, also easing on Papua Nui northbound from Rugby. Nothing major along Rustley approaching Melthurst. Water and roading services are being upgraded on Lincoln Road between Curlitz and Wrights.
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8: Keir Starmer has held some secret talks with Andy Burnham, and apparently they were frosty. We'll have a chat to Gavin Gray about that. I'm still getting texts about Luxon and the Nats, so I might have to come back to that in a tick. Okay, anyway, Gavin Gray's with us in about, how long? Let's say 20 minutes time. Now, it's 6:25. I need to talk to you about what happened at Auckland Council yesterday, because this comes back to the Independent Māori Statutory Board, which has got to go. So yesterday at Auckland Council, they were having a debate, because you know congestion charging is coming to Auckland, right? And the question is how much is it, and it's going to happen. And they're out there getting the technology sorted and all that stuff, but how much is it going to cost us? And the figure was mooted that it might be about $5 a day. I'm assuming that's $5 for the entirety of the day, and then you can use the motorways in the inner city. So it works out at $25 for a working week. And then if you don't pay your congestion charge, you get fined, and that would be about $70. And the trucks would pay maybe $20 a day to use the motorways. Anyway, the chat then turns to who would get exemptions. And apparently, this has all come from the Independent Māori Statutory Board, who want an impact assessment on what the congestion fees would do to Māori families. And then they were happy to expand it to also low-income families, which then was going to be expanded to also people with disabilities and also charities. In the end, you're wondering, well, who the hell are you actually charging the congestion fee to? But anyway, it brings me back to, there is no world in which it would be okay for everybody to pay a congestion fee except for somebody who is a Māori family, right? That would not work. In which case, why are you wasting everybody's time, Independent Māori Statutory Board, with bringing up this kind of nonsense, right? But it also brings me back to how come we are stripping all of these unelected councillors their voting rights from them across the country, and the only people left behind are the Independent Māori Statutory Board on Auckland Council. And remember what I told you. Remember what I told you. Simon Watts can change the law that he is currently working on. He's been told this. Which brings me to the next thing. I reckon that we punted this to him about a week ago, didn't we? We said to him, are you aware of this? And he said, yeah, he's going to. I reckon it's about time we check back in with him and see how he's going with that and ask him to come on the show, have a little chat about that. So that one's for producer Kevin. That's the producer Kevin.

0: but they don't really want to have to work with FX anymore. And then he says, oh, we're writing another What We Do in the Shadows movie, like a sequel to the movie. All right. And that's it. That's literally everything we've got. That's all the information. Now, this is what you need to be aware of. The first footage shot for What We Do in the Shadows was all the way back in 2005. It was in production for 9 years. It only came out in 2014. So when he says that they're writing it right now, you got a long time you got to wait. So yay, it might be coming. Long time to wait. Janae Tibbs-Shirane is with us next. News Talk ZB.
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7: It's 6:30. I'm Kania Strong. New Zealand First Leader Winston Peters wants overseas tech giants to pay more tax as government agencies send millions offshore. Stuff reports public service departments spent $18 million on advertising with offshore tech companies last year, mainly Google and Meta. Peters told Heather Duplessis-Allen the government needs to revisit the idea of hitting major tech firms with targeted taxes.
8: Other countries are looking at heart of this as well, including the European Union, including countries like France. So we should be part of the process and try and get ourselves on board, even when we can apply it.
7: MB's biometrics scandal will go before Parliament's Privileges Committee. Speaker Gerry Brownlee today confirmed the committee will assess whether officials deliberately misled a select committee regarding a failed immigration project. Labour MP Phil Twyford has written to Brownlee, arguing it was a matter of privilege. About $32 million has been wasted on the now-scrapped project over 7 years. The Public Service Commission will also investigate. A third police officer has appeared in court, charged with possessing objectionable publications, but his identity is still suppressed. Another officer appeared in Wellington last week, and Matthew Rogers in Monaco District Court earlier today. Joey Dwyer reports.
9: Open Justice reports this third man's appeared in the same court, facing 11 charges over images including rape, child exploitation and bestiality. Their charges follow a probe of police behaviour after a scandal involving former Deputy Commissioner Jevon McSkimming. He's serving 9 months.

0: Months home detention for possessing child exploitation and bestiality material.
1: To sports now, and Colombia has shot to the top of Group K at Football's World Cup after a 1-0 win over DR Congo and is guaranteed a place in the next knockout phase. The Black Caps are happy to rest any fatigued fast bowler for the third cricket test against England, given the short turnaround from the second test win to the series decider starting tomorrow night. I'm Carly Estrong, that's News Talk ZB News and Sport. It's 6:33, Heather Duplessis-Allen is next.
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3: Gas petrol service stations, they're here for you. Now, starting off over the Waimak Bridge on the Northern Motorway, we had an earlier crash that was in the right-hand lane heading northbound. That is causing significant delays heading back to the Northern Corridor. If you can update us, the number is 0800 jammed. Delays have eased along Brougham as well as Rusley, nothing major along Johns. Save 20 cents per litre on fuel today at gas with your everyday rewards card. That's traffic.
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8: Right, Gavin Gray, as I said, is with us in 10 minutes' time. Heather, still trying to roll Luxon, eh? What about Hipkins? Oh, I'm going to come back to that text. Stand by, 24 away from 7. Now, it looks like the government could be facing its own pay equity problem. There are three claims in the works for people who work for Plunkett, Hospice and Bupa Aged Care. The trouble here is that these organisations are partially funded by the government and no money has been set aside for if these people actually win their claims. The New Zealand Herald's Wellington business editor, Janae Tibbs-Shraney, is with us on this. Hello, Janae.
9: Hey, Heather.
8: How likely is it that these claims are won by these workers?
9: Well, the nurses' union thinks that the workers face an uphill battle winning their claims because, as listeners will be aware, the government changed the pay equity regime and basically made it much harder for people to win their claims. But the concern that the union has is that if they do win their claims, Plunkett and Hospice in particular, are heavily funded by the government, they have contracts with the government, and if those organisations, if their wage bills shoot up, then how will they pay the higher wages? You know, will they come knocking back on the government's door saying, help us out here, or will they cut their services? And that's what the union is worried about. The government used to put money aside for these settlements, but it's no longer doing so. So it's only putting money aside to settle claims related to government workers, not related to people employed by charities and private businesses and so on.

0: Payment system fails repeatedly. Tries multiple credit cards. Doesn't work. Finally, he gets hold of customer service several times. Nobody at the other end can tell him what's going on or fix this for him. Finally, he gets in touch with some chap, Kutsia, who works at AT, Auckland Transport. He gets in touch with him via LinkedIn and says, what's up? You're going to have to help me with this. And because, you know, business people, they love LinkedIn. It's like a straight into their message inbox. It makes them feel special. So Kutsia decides he's going to fix it, right? So he gets in there and he looks into it and he finally comes back to this chap, Harris, and he says, yeah, there's a problem with the Windcave payment system. Windcave says there's a problem. They're going to fix it. And then he comes back to him and he's like, it's fixed now. You can pay. At which point Oliver Harris goes, what? No, I'm not going to pay for this. What are you doing? You've just wasted 2 hours of my life I've tried to pay and it's taken 2 hours to get to this point where you've fixed it. I'm not going to pay for it now. You're welcome. I alerted you to it. Anyway, he then says to this chap, he goes, my hourly rate is $300 an hour. So it's taken 2 hours. So I will charge you $600 plus GST for all the work I had to put into this. And when you pay that, I will then pay your $70 fee. Well, no, said Auckland Transport. They referred him to Baycorp. Baycorp is now pursuing him for the fines. He says the collectors have called him repeatedly, including 3 times in one morning. He is not paying it. He is going to go to court. I hope the media keep following the story because I want to see how this goes. There's a tiny part of me that thinks he might be just tiny little part that's like, are you being a prat though? Because you parked in the loading zone, you should probably just have paid it. Because that's like everybody knows that's a breach. So I'm hedging my bets. So I'm just like 95% he's a hero, 5% question mark. Let's see. 16 away from 7. TradeDepot.co.nz.
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5: Okay, now, I need your help with something. You need to, I've been meaning to tell you about the weird Nigerian thing that's happened, but I've also been meaning to tell you about how the Maori Party is thinking about screwing Parliament next term so that the left can win. And now I'm thinking it's probably a bit late in the day for me to try to talk you through the Maori seats creating an overhang thing, but it's also quite important. And maybe I just want to tell you about the Nigerian thing. Can you let me know which one you want me to tell you about? And then I'll tell you. It's 9:30.

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6: It's 7 o'clock. I'm Emily Ansell. A third police officer has appeared in court charged with possessing objectionable publications, but his identity's still suppressed. Another officer appeared in Wellington last week, and Matthew Rogers in Manukau District Court earlier today. Joey Dwyer reports.
7: Open Justice reports this third man's appeared in the same court facing 11 charges over images including rape, child exploitation and bestiality. Their charges follow a probe of police behaviour after a scandal involving former Deputy Commissioner Jevon McSkimming. He's serving 9 months home detention for possessing child exploitation and bestiality material.
6: The Greens say Winston Peters should formally vote against changes to workplace safety. Families of the 29 men who died in the Pike River mine explosion in 2010 protested on Parliament's forecourt today, opposing reform to the Health and Safety at Work Act. The bill has its second reading today, and New Zealand First Leader Winston Peters has pledged to get rid of it next term. But Greens co-leader Marama Davidson says the bill should go now.
8: What we are supportive of, though, is a corporate manslaughter charge as a result of what we already know, which is also what the Pike River families are calling for.
6: Congestion is forming on State Highway 1 north of Christchurch following a crash on Waimakariri River Bridge. The New Zealand Transport Agency says efforts are underway to tow the crashed vehicles. The Minister for Regional Development says news another wood processing mill plans to close is enormously disappointing. Japanese company Juken New Zealand is proposing to close Kaitaia's Northland Mill, but not its nearby Tribord Mill. Workers' First Union says about 60 jobs are on the line. Shane Jones says the company didn't ask for help.
9: They've never once reached out to me as the Regional Development Minister seeking a rescue package.
6: Workers want stability in tough economic times. Research by recruitment agency Randstad shows 3 in 5 workers feel reliable pay and benefits are the leading driver of job security. Randstad said New Zealand Country Director Sarah Bill says workers appear to be choosing predictability before perks and promotions.
10: The modern retention strategy isn't about entertaining employees, flashy titles. It's more about clarifying their growth pathways, providing a stable and predictable foundation.
6: New water bills will begin landing in Wellington letterboxes late next month after Tiaki Wai takes over Wellington Water.

0: really gutted about Moana Pacifica, but great to talk to him about where they go to now and where some of these players go to now. Chancey, you'll say on 0800 8010 89292 for a text message. This is another blow to Super Rugby, undoubtedly. It keeps copping them from whatever direction. And look, it always looked that way, that Moana Pacifica, when they disbanded, it was always going to take a pretty special rescue package to get them at the start line for 2027. That hasn't happened. New Zealand Rugby saying they weren't satisfied that both the capital and business plan requirements were met to secure the license. So it's a 10-team competition next year in Super Rugby. 4 days after the final. 4 days, yeah, it wasn't great for the Chiefs, but look at those scenes for the Hurricanes, the 30,000-plus fans. But here we are again talking about the future of Super Rugby and the format. It's another blow to a competition that I think can really ill afford it. How much of a blow is this to Super Rugby and the product that we're seeing on the field? And where does it go to from here? 0800 8010 89292 for a text message. You've heard from Lima Sopawanga. Now it's your turn on News Talk ZB this evening. 0800 8010 89292 for a text message. What does this do for the Super Rugby product, reducing it to 10 teams from next year? Is it sustainable? There's still a lot of love out there for the Hurricanes. You look at what I was saying before about the stadium they had on the weekend. 30,000 fans packed in. The Chiefs, a lot of passion. Two sides wanting to break their title drought. There were cowbells on Lambton Quay on the weekend. It was a great atmosphere. There is still a lot of passion for these franchises in New Zealand. I think sometimes that gets a little bit missed. But the container, the overall Super Rugby product, where is this left now? There is no Moana Pacifica. 0800 8010 89292 for a text message. It's 19 after 7. Your calls after this here on News Talk ZB.
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0: and I'm sure the Super Rugby franchise bosses would not like to hear this, but I do wonder whether you maybe make the Tasman Marco a Super Rugby team. The Central Vikings, maybe bring them back. Perhaps there's a room for a Taranaki team or another one around the place. It would spread the talent out a little bit thinner. That would bring the Australians up a little bit more. You'd have players moving around the country a little bit more. Not a fully fledged NPC. You'd still have the Australians, but I wonder whether that is one of the ways you could look at things. 0800 80 10 80 9292 for a text message this evening. Couple of texts that I want to get to. This says, hi, Elliot. So we're back to Super 10 again. I suppose it's a good thing since no New Zealand team has ever won a Super 10 trophy. Now New Zealand have an opportunity to win that title. Transvaal and two for Queensland, if memory serves me right, in the Super 10 in the early 90s. Mars with this. Elliot, on a side note, which team is Ardy playing for now? It seems Moana is gone and the Hurricanes don't want him. Yeah, we asked that to Lima. I suspect he'll probably land at the Blues. I don't see him going elsewhere in New Zealand. The Chiefs, maybe. Don't think so, though. Crusaders, unlikely. Highlanders, unlikely. Blues seems most likely for him, if not the Hurricanes. What has this done for Super Rugby's product? Down to 10 teams. Is that sustainable? 0800 80 10 80 9292 for a text message. Plenty of texts, and let's read a couple more before we take a break. Paul with this. The NRL is like a slow tsunami that is slowly taking the hearts and minds of young aspiring footy players, and the NZAU have arrogantly sat by, chest puffing, thinking all is well. The NRL is about to sign a $4.5 billion broadcast deal, and some of that is earmarked to help the game in New Zealand. Well, they talk about... I do take your point. I agree that the NRL is absolutely kicking goals at the moment. Yeah, they talk about a lot of the numbers for Super Rugby. Crowds are up this year. Engagement was up. Viewers, Sky, all that sort of thing. So some of the numbers get a little bit lost in translation and perhaps aren't sold as well by New Zealand rugby and Super Rugby compared to what the NRL do. They'd argue their games are healthier. They're still, you know, the derbies still rate very, very well for Sky, mostly ahead of Warriors games, as far as I understand it. But there's no doubt about it, they have a lot of work to do to try and figure this out. 0800 80 10 80 9292 for a text message. Quick break, Paul, on the other side, and your texts and more of your calls as well. It's bang on 7:30 on News Talk ZB.
1: 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Tensions reach boiling point when a shocking act of violence shatters the fragile nature inside the community. It's the kind of show that makes you rethink how well you really know the people living next door. 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
9: Well, we just ticked over the halfway stage of the pool play at the Football World Cup. In fact, into the final round tomorrow with all the simultaneous kickoffs getting underway to decide who goes through to the round of 32. Michael Burgess, senior sports journalist with the New Zealand Herald, on the ground with the All Whites in Vancouver. And he's joining us to discuss all the big talking points of the World Cup so far. Michael, welcome to the show. How has the tournament been so far, do you think?
10: It's been great. I mean, I think the main thing after all the build-up and all the controversy and all the things we don't like, including ticket prices, which are ridiculous, even talking to people today, I was talking to my Uber driver today, for example, Canadian guy, and he was saying he was thinking of going to the Canada's match tomorrow against Switzerland, but he said tickets are going for about $1,000 Canadian, you know, and that's to sit way up high in the nosebleed area if you want to be further down, 1,500. So it's outrageous. All those things weren't great, but what I was getting to was the football has been magnificent. It really has. There were fears about, I think, this expanded competition, the 48 teams, that there'd be a lot of routes and all that. There's been a couple, but not that many. The underdogs have gone well. And it just seems to be that all the big teams and the big guns generally are in the mood to perform.
9: It does seem that way, and as you said, 48 teams, there hasn't been as many blowouts. It obviously just shows the depth that the sport can call on. You know, obviously there are always teams that miss out. Italy's not there this time, but the ones that do make it, even in a 48-team tournament, are right up there, maybe apart from a couple of teams here or there.
10: That's right, and that's been a pleasant surprise. It's been great to see those teams compete well. And really show that, in a way, as much as it might pain some people to say it, FIFA were kind of justified. You know, there's just about enough teams to justify this 48. As you say, there's actually some really good teams that are not here as well. The other thing about a 48-team comp, I don't know if you've noticed, but, like, you know, having the four games every day, normally in the old days it was usually three games a day for most of the group stages and then you go to four in the last round. So, yeah, the four games a day, it's just nonstop. It's great. I feel like I need more hydration breaks myself, actually.
9: I want to get onto that in a moment. The stars have come out as well. We had Ronaldo scoring two goals earlier today, first player to score across six World Cups. Haaland, Mbappe, Messi, obviously, as well. Those big names are really driving their teams forward early on in this tournament before we even get to the knockout stages.
10: And that's the thing, Elliot. I think that's what's creating the biggest buzz because people love those guys generally around the world. You know, there's an obsession with the names you just mentioned. And when they're playing well and scoring goals, I mean, it was ridiculous yesterday watching the networks here, watching Fox Sports, the US network. They had the Mexican network on at some stage, or the Canadian one. And, you know, there was stuff about Messi all day. I must have seen those two goals about 25 times, you know. And that's fair enough because what he's doing is crazy. I remember at the 2018 World Cup in Russia, they lost to France in the second round 4-3. Great game, but they lost. So that was, you know, that was 8 years ago. And most people at that stage are saying, well, that might be the end. That might be the end for Messi, you know. That might be his last time. He's still going. It feels like there's a lot of weight off his shoulders, the fact he's

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6: It's 8 o'clock, I'm Emily Ansell. The Workplace Relations Minister says New Zealand First's querying her bill comes at the 11th hour. Leader Winston Peters pledged to protesters today to dump the amendments to the Health and Safety at Work Act next term. Families of miners killed in the 2010 Pike River mine disaster were at the protest. Minister Brooke Van Velden says NZ First's Mark Patterson asked for an urgent meeting on the bill yesterday.
7: I said, look, if you've actually got concerns at this very late stage, you need to raise those with the leaders. Up until this point, there has been nothing raised with me.
6: And New Zealand First leader Winston Peters wants overseas tech giants to pay more tax as government agencies send millions offshore. Staff reports Public Service Department spent $18 million on advertising with offshore tech companies last year, mainly Google and Meta. Peters says the government needs to revisit the idea of hitting major tech firms with targeted taxes.
8: Other countries are looking at the heart of this as well, including the European Union, including countries like France. So we should be part of the process and try and get ourselves on board, even when we can apply it.
6: The Prime Minister says he doesn't want to see mills shutting or jobs being lost in the regions. Duken New Zealand says it's planning to close its Northland mill in Kaitaia, but not the nearby Tribord mill. Workers First Union says 60 jobs are at risk. Chris Luxon is blaming the closure on Labour's oil and gas exploration ban. He says it's made business incredibly tough for industry and workers.
9: MSD will be working very closely with those families and those situations on the ground.
6: A promise the government won't sell off iconic conservation land. Environmental group Forest and Bird opposes the government's conservation amendment bill and says 24,000 people submitted on it over the weekend. The legislation would let land be sold if it's not deemed important for nature, subject to agreement from DOC's chief executive. Conservation Minister Tama Pōtaka says a range of areas are off limits.
10: There may be small parcels in some areas, like you might find, for example, a gravel reserve right in the middle of a whole bunch of farmland that might be up for consideration.
6: A North Canterbury man's avoided jail for running New Zealand's largest ever illegal lottery. Wairiki McIlroy Jones generated more than $11 million in revenue in just over a year, sparking an internal affairs investigation in 2023. His lawyer says it's been a huge and expensive learning curve, and he's remorseful. He's been sentenced to 6 months community detention in Christchurch District Court and must do 250 hours of community service. Rifles make up two-thirds of registered Kiwi firearms, then shotguns and pistols, in figures made public for the first time. The Firearms Registry shows we have almost 220,000 licence holders, with information collected from 63% over 3 years. Claudia O'Neill has more.
11: Nearly 683,500 firearms are registered, each licence holder averaging about five each. That's expected to reach 1.1 million over the next 2 years as work continues to register all licence holders. Auckland, Christchurch City and Southland have the most of all cities and districts.
6: In sport, the Black Caps aren't fretting over facing a strengthened England lineup in the third test.

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11: Oh, BTW, by the way, the other thing that perhaps will dictate some of the talkback coming up in upcoming days and weeks is the report and the review into the racing industry. And none of it seems particularly good. It seems though it's an industry that is in decline. It's in big decline and probably is not going to survive without sort of subsidies and being propped up by the government. It says right now even a casual punter might not bet on the future of New Zealand's racing industry. So the dogs have gone. Are the horses going to follow? Yeah. And it seems as though the industry is ripe with infighting and bureaucracy and all sorts of trouble. I'd go also and say that probably the product's not much good. Well, it's not that it's not much good, but, you know, the experience you go to a rundown rural race course in this country, which I do fairly often, and unless you're a member, and who knows who'd become a member to go once a year, because they're the ones that seem to be in the flash places. I mean, most people there seem to be the members in the member stands having a time of their life. The people that just casually turn up once, twice a year, they're just forced to be in the basement of old rickety grandstands with drunken students. They treat their... It's just got to be one place for everyone. They treat people appallingly. That's my take on it. I mean, why would you have that situation where it's all got to be members and stuff like that? That's not going to work. People don't want that. We're New Zealand. It's not Royal Ascot. You just want to be able to go and hang out with the other people. Not have all different sort of levels of membership and where you can go. Kiwis hate that. And not only want to check every topic at you, but also, too, it looks like there's a lobby group saying that the next Auckland Harbour crossing needs to be a bridge and a 12-lane bridge. Cheapers. So there's images of that are on the situation.

0: lettuce and walnuts, and celery. Would it be the second most famous salad after the Caesar? Waldorf salad ingredients. But get in touch if you want to talk. I know I've given too many topics out tonight, so pick one. Apple, celery, grapes. 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Fancy a kid being obsessed with salads. Each to their own, though, without judgment. 26 away from 9 o'clock. Hold your horses with you soon.
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0: Yeah, Bob, this is Marcus. Good evening and welcome.
9: Yeah, well, Marcus. I wonder if all these medications, like the rub-on ones, every different variety. Now, in my day, if you use deep heat on your legs, it burns holes in it just about. Well, now, I've used just about every deep heat type of product that I can find. And I find it's all full of fillers. It's not what you're buying at all. They're filling it up with rubbish.
0: Would it not be a case that maybe that it's less effective now on you? How would we know it's not that? Okay.
9: No, I went to the chemist and I asked the lady at the chemist, what is this fillers thing? She said, oh, they put it in there because there's only a tiny, tiny little bit of the deep heat and they'd have to put it in a very miniature thing, so they fill it up with other stuff, so that you can use it. But I mean,
0: does it say on the pack it's full of fillers?
9: Well, it has a whole lot of things that I wouldn't understand on the pack.
0: Okay,
9: I know they're fillers because I went back to the chemist and questioned the story because, as I say, the deep heat, liniment, all that sort of stuff. Because I used to play rugby and that, I'd put it on, it would burn a hole in your skin. This stuff, I'm quite sure I could eat deep heat now.
0: Oh, you sure?
9: And it wouldn't affect me.
0: I was joking about that, Bob.
9: Are you in quite a bit of pain? Yeah, well, the situation is my muscle in the front of the leg, whatever they call it, from the knee down, the shin bone, has been playing up. I've been to the doctor. They didn't know what was wrong. It was x-rayed. It's not broken. Blah, blah, blah. So we've got down to taking blood tests now. But, and the arthritis from the, as I tell anyone, from the waist down, nothing works anymore, especially, because the arthritis and the hip area and that sort of thing. And it keeps you awake. My mate gave me 2 tablets this evening. I didn't even know what they were. And he said, oh, you'll be asleep within an hour. Well, that's 3 hours ago. I'm still wide awake. But it's just, it's what I mean.
0: Where has your mate got the stuff from?

0: trot, then they've lost two in a row since Ryland's been away. Can't even see them on the... And I think the coach said that he wasn't going up the Tauranga trip with them. They've got a busy week. 16 to 9. I've thrown a lot of topics at you, which is good and bad. Good because there's a lot to talk about. Bad because we haven't got a huge response. And in fact, Bob listened to everything, decided to ring about his leg. What would have been fantastic with Bob, if I could do a dream talkback show, would be if Bob rang up and said that he had... can't fall asleep, and a mate of him's given two pills. I think for him to fall asleep mid-sentence or pretend to would have been sensational. But I don't want to belittle what Bob's going through, but that would have been, the comic timing of that would have been genius. 16 to 9.
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0: Evening Murdoch, this is Marcus, welcome.
11: G'day Marcus. Hey, first of all mate, you're pronouncing it wrong. It's ranch. How they talk about it in America.
0: Oh, do they?
11: yeah, when you're that's ranch. And it's, I mean, I lived in America for a bit and it's just like, it's huge over there.
0: Yeah, no, it's huge. It's really huge. It's like,
11: yeah,
0: it's like their biggest contribution to the world is ranch dressing.
11: Ranch and Donald Trump, you know, they're sort of equal.
0: Yes,
11: on brain matter.
0: Yes,
11: but they when you get a side of ranch over there, you really get a side of ranch. Like we're talking like a dessert bowl full of it. But yeah, but me personally, I've always found it disappointing. I've never been quite as good as what you expect. You know, expect to be good, but it just. Yeah, not me.
0: I quite like the fact that it's got dill in it. Is it quite a dilly kind of a taste?
11: Are you there, mate? I lost you.
0: Yeah, no, I'm still here, Murdoch. Gave me a fright. Are you still there?
11: Yeah, sorry, mate. Yeah, I'm still here.
0: I'm still here.
11: Yeah.
0: What's the biggest flavour, dill or like onion dill, or garlic? Dill.
11: Dill, yeah. It's just that dill, that greeny sort of, you know, with a bit of a bite to it. But, you know, they look it on there like fried chicken and it just doesn't, yeah, I don't know. And even if you get it on a Subway, you're not doing it for me.
0: I don't reckon I've ever kind of really pushed the boat out with my Subway toppings on the rare occasions I've had it, but yeah, I might give that a go. Okay, that's fine.
11: Yeah.
0: Okay, thank you for that, Murdoch, on the ranch. Helen, it's Marcus. Welcome and good evening.
12: Yeah, hi, Marcus. Now, Bob, and I don't know where she is, but there's a doctor called... I don't know where Bob is, and I don't know where she is, but there's a doctor called... something or other, Pitsilis, P-I-T-S-I-L-I-S, who was

0: a naturopathic doctor just to come on. She had a program on, you know, she was one of the guests on News Talk ZB for a while, and I don't know where she is, but she knew a lot of really good stuff. If he can't, if that's not suitable, because I don't know where she is and I don't know where he is, you see.
1: Well, we don't even know her name, Helen.
0: No. What? Sorry?
1: We don't
0: Her first name is Karen, perhaps, but her surname is Pitsilis. But I don't know where Bob lives, and I don't know where this doctor practices. But anyway, he could look that up. Otherwise, he could go to the health food shop. They often have naturopaths working there, and see what they could recommend. I have severe osteoarthritis of my hip, and I've managed to forestall it off with minimal discomfort, considering what it is, for 10 years. Now, there's things like emu oil, which you can rub on, and things like tiger balm. There are some things that might help him. I can really appreciate what state he's in. There's also something else I take. I take a range of supplements. One is... there's one called Boswellia, which is a frankincense herb.
1: Oh, Bob. Like the wise men.
0: Yes. I wouldn't go up. But I know he's in terrible... I know he's in agony. I know what that's like. But, you know, this Dr. Pitsilis might help him if he could track her down. And health food shops are very helpful. They often have naturopaths working there as well. So I just wish him all the luck, and I hope he gets his operation soon, if that's what he wants to do.
1: Thank you, Helen. A night away from nine. Bob needs to get real. He'll never get an operation. There are three lists, urgent, then 6 to 12 months. Then the third list, who will never really get their ops because there's always a traffic accident or emergency taking priority. I was 6 to 12 and had a double discectomy and decompression after 18 months back in 2012. The system is well and truly broken now. Back at you, people, if you want to talk. 9 from 9.
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1: For those following the basketball, Tauranga 5 versus the Southland Sharks, it's 81-81. 10.6 seconds left. Sharks have the ball, play a timeout, so that'll be good to go. I'll tell you how that goes. Keep the texts coming. If you want to talk before the news, I'd love to hear from you. 6 away from 9. I think the question really, I mean, I,

0: Tungawai is such a Tungawai is such a, I don't know how to use the word, I'm going to say special disaster to New Zealand. The fact that it was on New Year, on Christmas Eve at night, involved a volcano and a train, and the Queen was here, it kind of is, it touches so many bases, eh, as far as, you know, it must have been unbelievable at the time, you know, such a tragedy right before Christmas.
1: Yeah, the whole thing, and including the test match, obviously. I mean, obviously it was a very brave thing for Bob Blair to do, to come back out to bat with Bert Sutcliffe at the end when, you know, Bert Sutcliffe was just going to walk off and that was the end of the game. But, certainly a special occasion for probably not the right reason, if you can call it that, I guess.
0: Well, I guess it shows that sport is capable. I mean, it's a cliche, but sport is capable of delivering extraordinary moments of drama. And that you know, to know that what's happened to the guy, his fiance has been killed, and he's coming out to bat for his country in a test they're losing.
1: I know. It's pretty incredible what he did. So, but I love your show. Thank you very much. First time caller.
0: Oh, well, nice to hear from you. It's good that the cricket stories get out, Michael. So thank you. Nice to hear from you. 20 past 9, 0800 80 1080 and 9292 to text if you want to come through. I can tell you more about that match. Oh, I've got the score of that match. South Africa got 271 and 148. New Zealand 187 and 100. Bert Sutcliffe not out, 80. Bob Blair, 6, stumped. That's the first innings, I apologise. The second innings, Bert Sutcliffe, 10, Bob Blair, 4. The good thing about cricket, you can see all the scores there on the old .com machine. Get in touch if you want to talk, 20 past 9.
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0: Here till midnight tonight, the number is 0800 80 1080. I'll get to the texts. Thanks, Matt. Someone's texted, my dad, John Beck, was a member of that team. Cheers, Matt Beck. Thanks for that, Matt. Marcus, 2011 on TVNZ was a movie called Tungawai, a love story. It's a story of Bob Blair and the test. Well worth a watch. Also, as a 20-year-old national voter, I'm going with top this time. Have always liked their policies, but never felt they could make it. Time to shake Parliament a bit with the party. First party ever to get in with no standing MP. That's from Dan. Thank you, Dan. Yeah, Rose McIver played

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0: if one wasn't bribing, the other one will be sweeping. And then
1: she was on payroll.
0: Yeah, put her on the payroll, and the cat was the entertainment. Because you had to have your stereo quite low because you'd wake up the other person in the back. So the old cat would get up there and walk around the dash. And then when you come in the truck stop to get a bit of fuel and that, you just wind down your window and the old cat would climb out the window and go up the front of the Kenworth, the long-nosed Kenworth, and it would go up there and hook its oars into the front of the bug screen right where the Kenworth emblem was. They would just sit there as you cruise around just looking for a park in the truck stop. Yeah, it was a real hard case. But
1: what year are we talking?
0: Well, I was there for the Millennium.
1: The Millennium.
0: So what's that? 2001, somewhere around there.
1: Tell me the cat didn't die on the road.
0: No, it just about did, though. It, when we were crossing the George Washington Bridge into Bronx in New York City, the traffic was pretty slow. It was sort of stop-start. And I undone the window and let the cat go out the bonnet because that's where it used to like to perch up because it was safe as. Anyway, I must have got the wrong gear and the blimmin' thing fell off. And it was sitting right in the middle of the road under the truck and I jumped out. I just got screamed out, get my cat, you know, you imagine it. So I jumped under the truck trying to get this cat. And every time I went near it, I would go away because it was scared as heck. And then people were sort of passing us because they're only going slow. They're looking at me like, what the hell's he doing under that truck? And I just managed to got hold of it, a clump of fur, just grabbed it, just biffed it in the door, and then carried on. And that was going across the George Washington Bridge into New York City.
1: Have you spoken to her in the last 26? Do you know how she's getting on? Not the cat, but yeah, the Sheila?
0: Oh, no, I went downhill, actually.
1: There's a surprise, Ben, living with...
0: Well, you're a long way from here to there, Marcus. No, she ended up dying.
1: Oh, flip.
0: No, it went downhill for her.
1: Sorry.
0: No, that's all good. I don't really understand what actually happened, but I think it was suicide. Yeah. Yeah, it just went wrong for her. Whatever happened after I'd gone and that, you know, because when I was there, I basically got escorted out at the end. Don't come back, and it was pretty traumatic for some her anyway, and I just carried on with life, and I don't think she climbed through it. I don't know.
1: Oh, hell, what a story, Ben. Jeepers creepers. Flip. Well, that and the Bob Lee story. I'm quite shaken by that. Thank you, Ben. By the way, Karl Stefanovic has just been sacked because of his interview with far-right activist Tommy Robinson, so yeah. Dropped by Channel 9. Fair enough, too. The Today Show uploaded the controversial chat with British far-right activist into his YouTube channel podcast, The Karl Stefanovic Show, on Wednesday, only deleted a short time later after facing widespread backlash. Seemed to show, always through his whole career, seems to have shown an extraordinary lack of judgment. Old Stefanovic. 17 to 10.
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0: Well, they pay the people to take the leaves away too, because God's a bit upset about there's no compost. Because people are growing grass, you see, and paying people to mow it. Do you get it?
1: Not really.
0: Well, I bet your people get it. See you, mate.
1: What's the plot?
0: Oh, well, God's looking down on the earth, and people are growing grass. And he goes, why are the people growing grass? And St. Peter says, oh, yes, they grow grass. And what do they do with the grass? Oh, they pay some guy to come round with his lawnmower and mow it, you see? Oh, that's good. And what do they do with the grass? Or they pay someone to take it away.
1: Yeah, I don't think I don't get it, Brett. Maybe someone else understands it. If they could explain it to me, good. Good, good, good, good, good, good, goody, good, good. 0800 80 80 90 12, talking about Bob Blair and the racing. I just think with the racing, I don't know what they're going to do. I don't know what they're going to do to make the experience at the race course better. Because basically you're only going there these days for the faded charm. Well, the next generation's not going to want faded charm. But they create a two-tier system. It's full of members and stuff like that. It's not kind of a, yeah, it's not good. That'd be my take on it. So, yep, you might want to say something else about that. I mean, I do quite like all of it, but I just think it could be so much better. Someone said there's only one muscle pain. Koru FX New Zealand made, absolutely amazing. Instantly eases pains and very pleasant smell. What's in it? I get the joke, by the way. And I don't think I'm ever likely to. Very, very difficult as a talkback host when someone rings and tells a joke, because part of you is panicked it's going to be sexist, offensive, offend religions, or you're not going to get it. Very rarely am I glad to hear a joke. That one I didn't get. So there's that. New Zealand's next match is against Belgium in Vancouver on Saturday. State of Origin, 8th July. I think school holidays are up in 10 days, people. Matariki, Friday, 10th July. Can't wait. 136 days till the New Zealand general election. And the Opportunity Party is on the brink. This day in 1717, the world's first Masonic Grand Lodge is established. How are the Freemasons going? You're on your way home from Lodge? How's that working out for you?
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2: 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Lifespan of 10 years. And it can charge in 4 hours fully on two solar panels. Looks good. I don't exactly know how it's going to work for you. It might work on your camping holiday. But yeah. So it's largely a battery. I don't know how big the panels are that you need for it to run on the solar panels. Good evening. I suffer from chronic pain. To get through a workday, I use Artemis oil for nerve cramp and pain. Also use on arthritis knee, have new hip, but gets sciatica. Marcus, the Kodu products you're talking about, they make other products as well. They're always pushing their sleep pills. Their website, it's not cheap, $80 for 2 months supply. They always have an ad in the end sign. I don't know where the end sign is, people, if you know about that. I think it might be a gore paper. There's probably a number of papers around the country called the end sign. But get in touch. We are talking cricket tonight. In the South African Test in Christmas 1953, with Bob Blair having died today at 94, who was the batsman in that test? Sorry, who was the bowler, but batted in that test after the knowledge had come through that his fiancée had died on the Tangawai disaster, which was on Christmas Eve when the Queen was here. A lot of the people on that train were travelling to Auckland to see the Queen. Remarkable story. If you want some more information about that, that would be great. We're also talking about pain, Bob, and his pain with his leg, and he says the deep heat's not working anymore. Yep. Now, if you've got other stuff that you want to mention, I don't know what that is tonight. Why poems are bad on the radio? On the opportunity party, around 5%. You see, it's a risk because you vote for them, they don't get in. That's a wasted vote, isn't it? Is it or isn't it? Is it a wasted vote? Well, I guess is it a waste? I don't really know the answer there. Because you're not changing the outcome of the government, are you? But it might mean that the next election, they do get more than 5%. It might give them the wherewithal to carry on. So there's that. Just try to see if there's any more problems in England with the heat. 40 degrees. There's a red heat warning in England. Of course, what will probably happen now with a modern grid is now everyone's got their heat pumps on, or air conditioners. There probably be power cuts. And there are, in fact, power cuts for 68,000 homes in France.

0: Infantino is defending the hydration breaks in the World Cup. People hate those. They say it wrecks the game. I don't think the players like it either. And there's been an extraordinary photo released from the European Space Agency's Euclid telescope. It's a photo of the galactic bulge, and it shows 60 million stars. Pretty extraordinary. In fact, really extraordinary. Have a look at that online. 18 from 11.
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0: Did we find out whether chicken salt was available in the North Island yet? And ranch dressing, which is the talk of the Football World Cup in the United States. Oh, yeah, for those that don't know, the Football World Cup is the United States of America and Mexico and Canada. Three places. Jan, this is Marcus. Welcome and good evening.
9: Hi there, Marcus. The man with, or the person with the sciatica, rub on anti-flam cream, because sciatica is terribly painful, runs right down the nerve. Anti-flam cream that's got arnica in it, and of course take arnica orally, and you can get it at selene.co.nz and they'll post it to you, or any health food shop. Now,
0: I think the original caller you might have missed was someone that was concerned about the deep heat. He didn't think the deep heat was as strong as it once was. He thinks they're watering it well. That's got fillers. It's not packing the punch it once did.
9: Well, I don't know about deep heat, but anti-flam cream that you can get at the supermarket, it's far stronger because it's got arnica. Arnica is the big pain reliever. Now, I was thinking...
0: Can you grow arnica?
9: I don't know. I suppose you can.
0: Have you grown it?
9: No.
0: Not yet.
9: I was telling a friend the other day who tripped on the steps. She already had a hip problem. Well, now she's gone and really torn it. And we'll probably have to have an operation now. And, of course, you go on the waiting list and that can go on for years. So while you're waiting, or instead, you can, of course,

0: this plant dies off in the winter, but in the spring it shoots away. I'll think of it soon.
1: There was a big step there. You said this woman fell from the step and she had to go to hospital, but she's waiting. And then you said this plant dies off. What's it look like?
0: Yeah. I've forgotten the name of it. It's grown quite big, and it has big, flat, hairy sort of leaves. And you use it to, you put it in a sort of big container of water. And it rots
1: is
0: down.
1: Is it a native plant or is it an exotic?
0: No, it's not native, I don't think.
1: Okay.
0: So one of the English introduced plants.
1: And what do you do with the big leaf?
0: Put it in water, a whole lot of leaves.
1: No, I'm trying to describe what the plant looks like.
0: I told you, big flat leaves that are hairy. Big leaves.
1: How big?
0: I don't know.
1: Bigger than a cat?
0: No, I don't know, Mark. What the heck's the name of it? Oh, well, anyway.
1: It's not an ichium or something like that, is it?
0: No, you use the water to water your plants. It makes everything grow enormous. But you can always also wrap it around any broken bone and it will heal the bone.
1: Oh, comfrey.
0: It helps the bone. Comfrey, that's it. And you can mush it up.
1: You've got to be careful with comfrey because it can over mesh all your bones. You've got to be very careful with that.
0: Well, it's better than having a bone that's all crushed up and extreme pain.
1: Yeah, but it can go the other way too far.
0: Well, you don't put it on too often nor too much. Everything in moderation,
1: including moderation. I've just got to be mindful. I can't tell people to go nuts on comfrey because it can be bad for you.
0: Yeah, but if you put a little poultice on, it's a bit like kawakawa. Do you know that plant?
1: Yes, that's what I was asking you, if it was a native plant that you're talking about. That's why I was thinking of kawakawa.
0: Ah, well, I have kawakawa up the back garden, and if you've got leg ulcers or any sort of skin problem, or in fact kidney failure or any pain, you can put these flat leaves of kawakawa into a good container, heat-proof, pour boiling water over it, and quickly bring them out and apply to the area you want to heal. And you put the vein side down on the area, and that'll draw out any sort of yucky leg ulcery sort of problem or skin problem. And then you put another leaf on top of that, top side down, and that'll heal it. It's quite incredible. And you can also drink the juice from the water, you know. Or some people put it in oil in one of those slow cookers. And the oil then is so healing. You can rub that on good skin.
1: Yeah, okay.
0: To stop healing the leg ulcers, to stop the leg ulcers forming, and rub it on all around the good skin around the ulcer.
1: Cool. Okay. Jan?
0: Yes?
1: I think I've heard enough.
0: Oh, good.
1: Yeah, I know you're coming through, but I haven't got the pains, and I just wonder how much capacity is for the people to hear about complicated things about processing plants, because, I mean, they won't be writing this down, will they? And I imagine most people would know this stuff.
0: No, they don't, Marcus.
1: Well, I think if they're interested, they'd research that. But I mean, you bang on about it, and other people go on it, but yeah, I don't necessarily know that. Yeah, okay. But I try and keep the show tricking along with different topics and stuff also too. But if there's long kind of home cures, I got lost when you said about the slow cooker. That's when I kind of stopped.
0: I think, personally, my opinion is that you're very selfish.

0: Yeah, okay. That might be right.
1: You just think about yourself and what you want. You don't really care about all your listeners and what they need. You don't care at all. You cut people off, bang, bang. You know, it's all about you. Typical male. You know, you males just think it's about you. You think the whole world revolves around you and what you want. So there you are. That's what I think.
0: Tell us what you really think, Jan.
1: Yes, I do.
0: Have you been harbouring this for a while?
1: Oh, years, probably. I think things, but normally I don't say them because I'm thinking about all the people.
0: Really? Is it kind? Is it kind? Is it necessary? Is it true?
1: Yes, it is.
0: Nice to talk to you, Jan. 7 away from 11.

0: necessary, is it true?
1: Yes, it is.
0: Nice to talk to you, Jan. 7 away from 11.
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0: Four from 11. Do you want the texts? Should we read the texts? Anyway, get in touch. People have loved Jan tonight. Jan, we all love you. Jan worries me. She's always giving out scary advice that people might copy. Well, that is one of my concerns. Someone said, Marcus, Jan is an elderly lady. I think it was very rude to laugh at her. I think I was laughing with Jan. And by the way, I wouldn't know how old Jan is. I'd pick her at early. How old are you, Jan? Can you text? Would she be 72? And what's elderly? I don't think Jan's elderly. That would be my take. Anyway, get in touch if you want to talk. 0800 80 1080 9292 to text. It's interesting how people are going, aren't they? With the two texts back to back. But get in touch if you want to. As I say, here till 12. 40 degrees in London. Hottest day ever in France. So she's heating up. That's what's happening. There's a rare red heat warning. And also, I think the power grid in France is in trouble with a number of people without power. But yeah, unbelievably hot. They're calling it the African anticyclone. I don't know if Paris would be a pleasant place to be when it's hot or not. I can imagine it could be quite.
8: So, Dad, Mum tells me your COPD is not that well managed on your current inhalers.
9: Oh, look, it's fine. It's only a problem if I want to leave the house or walk up any stairs or, you know, sleep at night. Oh, okay. So maybe it is a problem, but

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1: I was pretty scared. Didn't really know what to expect. 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

0: And then he just was in the courts forever. Like a dog with a bone. Then he got kicked out of his own party, I think. But I don't know. So that's a situation. That's how hard it is to get over 5%. And he had a lot of press. And he was quite good at publicity. And he was motivated. But didn't make it. So, yeah, to get across 5% is known, particularly without an electorate. I mean, ACT have managed to do it over the years, but because they've got the situation in Epsom and the agreement with National, that kind of slightly sleazy agreement, where you're kind of gaming the system. That's my take on it. So there we go. I think Preble might have won a seat for ACT too, but then it kind of went down. But Preble, of course, had already been in politics with Labour. So there we go. 1999, ACT got 7.04% of the party vote. 2002, they got 7.14%. But then those guys left and it came down to Rodney Hyde and he got 1.5%. But he won Epsom, and that's where it started with that agreement. Half past 11 here till 12. Text and call. Call if you want to. Pain and deep heat. So there we go. That's the situation. Tim Beveridge long after 12.
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0: 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Oh, well. 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It's snowing in Hokitika. Arthur's Pass is snowing. Wouldn't say if it wasn't true. We get. Could you send me a picture? We got any? Have we got what I might know? Camera, webcam, Hokitika. I'm excited about this now. This could get me to the end of my show. Western District webcams. You onto this, Dan? Hokitika webcams. So I'm looking at webcams now for Hokitika to see if it is in fact snowing. Well, it's light there. It's not light at the moment. Why is that light? Ah, come on. Let's hear from you people. If we got snow in Hokitika, that would be in. So someone's texted their 4Ks from the sea in Hokitika. They're not getting snow. So I'm just looking at the webcams on Windy Weld Street. Looks like it could be. I mean, it's coming right off the Antarctic. But I'm not seeing that it's happening. And I don't know what's a good webcam to go to. Oh, well. 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
0: I need to hear from you from our final flurry. People, if you do want to talk, Marcus till 12. What have you got, people? What's happening in your neck of the woods? Be in touch if you can. The snow in Hokitika, is that true? We've got a guy that calls occasionally from Ross. But it does say it's 11 degrees there, but when you look at windy.com, it does look like it's hammering in from the south. And the person that's texted from Hokitika is a fairly reliable texter. But I reckon it's probably about 11 degrees there. So, but yeah, there might be something localised that's happening. It's cold around the rest of the country, though. It's just about zero everywhere in the South Island. Or Marama is zero. Wānaka.

0: June number of days. Here's June. I have to look that up. I've never ever managed to nail days of the month. People always tell you there's one you can remember with your knuckles, but never works for me. Don't ring me and tell me how it works, because I'm beyond help with that. And happy in that state of mind. 30 June. 30 days. Here's June. Seems to alternate between 30 and 31. Tim is long next. And, yes, you can join me for more self-centered fun tomorrow night from 8 p.m. I just try and make it interesting for people. And I hate to say it, but some people, if you let them, would talk for all the hours in the week. Which is fine, but if you're not interested in what they're saying, you see, yeah, we're a broad church, the talkback audience. Everyone's interesting up to a point, and then it kind of diminishes quite quickly over time. That's my thoughts anyway. Enjoy Thursday.
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7: In this update, MBs biometric scandal will go before Parliament's Privileges Committee. Speaker Jerry Brownlee's confirmed the committee will assess whether officials deliberately misled a select committee regarding a failed immigration project. Labour MP Phil Twyford has written to Brownlee, arguing it was a matter of privilege. About $32 million has been wasted on the now scrapped project over 7 years. The Public Service Commission will also investigate. A third police officer has appeared in court charged with possessing objectionable publications, but his identity's still suppressed. Another officer appeared in Wellington last week and Matthew Rogers in Manukau District Court yesterday. Joey Dwyer reports.
8: Open Justice reports this third man's appeared in the same court facing 11 charges over images including rape, child exploitation and bestiality. Their charges follow a probe of police behaviour after a scandal involving former Deputy Commissioner Jevon McSkimming. He's serving 9 months home detention for possessing child exploitation and bestiality material.
7: The Prime Minister's taking aim at Labour's oil and gas exploration ban as another mill announces closure. Juukan New Zealand's told workers it's proposing to close its Kaitaia-based Northland mill. A number of closures happened under his government, but Chris Luxon is pointing the finger at Labour.
9: When you have the oil and gas ban, we don't have gas for our mills and our heavy industry.
7: The Workplace Relations Minister...

0: believes Winston Peters' opposition to her health and safety changes is politicking. New Zealand First's leader spoke at a protest against the bill yesterday, attended by Pike River families, pledging to dump the bill next term. Minister Brooke Van Velden says this bill's agreed by the coalition.
1: It's had 2 years going through this process where New Zealand First specifically has signed off on this through Cabinet multiple times.
0: That's news. In sport, the Wellington Phoenix have announced Football Ferns midfielder Emma Pynenburg is returning to the top flight of Dutch football. Pynenburg, who joined midway through the season as injury cover, is one of five confirmed departures from the beaten grand finalists. There have been wins for Portugal, Croatia and Colombia at the Football World Cup, with England being held to a goalless draw by Ghana. And the Black Caps will don black armbands on the first day of the third test against England starting today as a sign of respect for 19-test fast bowler Bob Blair, who has passed away on his 94th birthday in England. Blair's courage in the face of unimaginable grief when he fronted against South Africa in a test in Johannesburg despite the death of his fiancée in the 1953 Tangiwai rail disaster. It's been entered into Kiwi sporting folklore, inspiring books, a television film and a stage play. That's sport. I'm Emily Ansell.
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7: You know what? I was so busy just chatting with Dan, I forgot to sort out my weather. So just stand by because it's here somewhere. Here it is. I got it. Here we go. 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Northland to Taranaki, showers, sometimes heavy with thunderstorms possible. About, oh God, that's a terrible read. I've got to start. Listen. Shall I do that again? I think I almost need the weather sting again. Oh, what the hell. Let's just do it. News Talk ZB Weather Watch 24/7. Northland to Taranaki, showers, sometimes heavy, with thunderstorms possible. Oh, God, there we go again. With thunderstorms possible about coastal Northland until dawn. Coromandel, Bay of Plenty and the Central High Country, periods of rain with some heavy falls. Gisborne to Wairarapa, also Whanganui to Wellington. Occasional rain becoming persistent and heavy at times from the south this morning. Nelson and Buller. Occasional rain, possibly heavy at times, clearing Buller this afternoon and elsewhere in the evening. Grey to Fiordland. Rain north of Hokitika, clearing this morning. Otherwise, mainly fine. Marlborough and Canterbury. Periods of rain. Snow to 400 metres this morning and afternoon. Otago and Southland, showers easing and becoming isolated this afternoon. And for the Chatham Islands, cloudy periods,

And a very good morning to you. I'm Tim Beveridge. Welcome to the show. 0800 80 1080 is the number. Text 9292. And you can email timb@newstalkzb.co.nz. First things, actually something that's not so, well, it's not news related at all. And just a question I wanted to throw to you. I was watching one of those panel shows. I don't think it was 8 out of 10 Cats Does Countdown, if you've ever seen that. I'm sure most, actually, to be honest, I'm sure most guys who watch it simply watch it because they've got a huge crush on Rachel Riley, who I'm probably one of them, actually. But anyway, it's very irreverent and a bit naughty. But it might not have been that one, but there was one of the guys from that show, John Richardson. Anyway, you know, it's just the usual sort of banter, which, you know, you might not want to take too seriously. But anyway, part of the conversation, he brought up the topic of handkerchiefs, and everyone was, he says, oh, you know, talk about the handkerchief in his pocket, and everyone went, oh, ooh. And he said, look, yeah, I have handkerchiefs. And he said, I'd show it to you now, except it's a bit disgusting. It's encrusted with snot. And I suddenly realized that when I was growing up, it was quite common for me. You know, my mum had, we'd have a handkerchief in our pocket. And it seemed to be such a common thing. And then all of a sudden, it wasn't a very nice thing to have handkerchiefs. In fact, I think I've still got some handkerchiefs in my drawer. In fact, somewhat that were even, I don't know when they were given to me. Maybe a few years ago, but it's probably 15 or 20 years ago. And it's suddenly one of those things you just, who carries a handkerchief? I think some people still do. I mean, some people used to, you know, I think it was sort of, probably more women than men. They used to tuck them up their sleeve or something just for a little bit of, you know, blow your nose or something. But, yeah, I used to carry one to school. And, in fact, given you weren't carrying box of tissues around, I used to think, in fact, I think back in the handkerchief days, I used to think that tissues were a bit revolting. I can't remember, to be honest, because we're just doing the handkerchiefs. But, I thought it's actually quite, are there things, you know, it's putting out light nostalgia. Often people say, oh, you know, things were better in the old days and, you know, life was simpler and all this sort of stuff. And we had someone last night talking about, we had trams and things like that. But what are the things that we used to do in the in earlier days, should I say? I don't mean the old days, because it might only be 10 or 15 or 20 or 30 years ago. God, that's the days before social media, for one. How on earth did we ever communicate with one another? On the phone, of course, and writing letters. Well, there's a change. I mean, hands up, who writes letters? But are there some things that you look at and remember and go, you know what, there are everyday things that we used to do without a second thought, but now we actually, God, that's quite disgusting. It might even be just eating habits as well. I used to love a thing called suet pudding. And I always thought it was some sort of floury, nice, sort of just tasty, sticky date pudding-ish sort of thing. Well, I hadn't even heard of sticky date pudding back in the days of suet pudding. And then Mum told me what suet was and how fatty it was, and it was saturated fat and all this. Not sure she quite put it that way, but she told me what was in it. I was like, oh, my God, that sounds really unhealthy. Carrying a comb in your pocket, that was, well, not so much my era, but maybe a bit going back to the 70s. Oh, well, there's a little boy. What were the things that we used to do that we never gave second thought to that were actually quite disgusting? Hands up who had a handkerchief. Hands up who uses a handkerchief now. Because, look, it is a way of, well, obviously,

0: Yeah, I did listen to that. What was that about psychologists?
1: There's someone who wrote an article saying, pushing back against, you know, that science isn't compatible with Mātauranga Māori and stuff like that, and that it's, and the person was like, you know, the Māori culture and things has nothing to do with the science. Science is either science or it's not. And then the institute or whatever the organization took it down. When the only reason you take an article down is if it's scientifically wrong or you need to retract it. But they took it down because they said it didn't accord with their values. So they've drunk the Kool-Aid on all that sort of stuff. You know, people say, oh, it's white man's science, which is just bonkers.
0: Richard Dawkins got into it when he toured New Zealand.
1: Well,
0: he got into real trouble because he talked about pseudo Maori science, didn't he? And he got into real trouble when he toured New Zealand. But he's right. I mean, there's only science.
1: There's science and there's science. I mean, and the idea that it's, you know, a white man's thing, it's just such stupid.
0: Yeah, there's only science. It doesn't matter what colour it is. It's science. It's either true or not, you know.
1: Yeah.
0: So,
1: anyway. I'll find a way of summing that one up so we can get into it. But I look forward to next time I'll talk to you. You say, funny enough, I said I hadn't used my handkerchief, but I had a cold the other day and I just filled the whole thing up. Anyway.
0: Good on you with the cycling. Anyway, blowing your snot over the other cyclists.
1: No, I wait till there's no one around. Anyway, cheers, Dallas. See you, mate. Bye-bye.
0: Bye.
1: 28 past 12.
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1: News Talk ZB. Quite a few funny texts on the handkerchief side of things. The other thing people do, in fact, I think it's something we still do, is, and you do, if you have a really big blow, and you've even whether it's a tissue or a handkerchief, you always have to take that quiet moment to examine the contents. It's funny watching people, even when they know that maybe they're in the company where they shouldn't do that, they still go, and then sort of just take a quick glimpse at it before they fold it up or stick it in their pocket or a, I mean, because often if you've got tissues with you and there's no burn, you have to roll the tissues up and stick them in your pocket. So I guess why not a handkerchief? Anyway, 0800 80 10 80. George, hello.
6: Hello there, yeah. I'm back again. Some people said it was quite nice about the trip to New Zealand and the Strata Cruiser and everything.
1: Oh, yes, yes.
6: Yeah, I used to always have a handkerchief. When you were young, you always had it at the school. And the other thing was that it keeps your money from jingling around when you had the cash in your pockets. But a lot of people don't have that any longer.
1: Actually, what I used it for as well. You'd sort of wrap your coins up and so they wouldn't go jingle, jangle, jingle, jangle.
6: Jingle, jangle, that's right. And I still carry one now. And it comes in handy if you've got glasses and you want to clean them.
1: Well, so long as you haven't just blown your nose on it.
6: No, well, I don't use that. You see, I carry a tissue as well.
1: Ah.
6: But I just have it folded. And then we always used to put one in our suit in the top pocket that matched the tie. they're always loved.

0: I guess so. Yeah. If you're trying to hide the lipstick, I mean, it might have been a badge of honor. It's like, come home covered in lipstick. It's like, how did your date go?
1: Oh, well, not in the old days, it wasn't a badge of honor. You'd get the razzle if you had lipstick.
0: Oh, really?
1: Yeah.
0: What? Was it not okay to kiss a girl who had lipstick?
1: Oh, yes. Yeah. Yeah, it was. But
0: oh.
1: you didn't want the boys all give you the.
0: Oh,
1: So it was handy for a lot of things. And if you cut your leg or cut your arm or something, you could always wrap it round.
0: Possibly. Yeah. That's a big handkerchief, of course. Yeah,
1: but. Fold out. And your mother always used to iron them beautifully, and they were all folded nicely.
0: Yeah. I mean, we used to iron our own. I remember ironing handkerchief after handkerchief. In fact, it's probably how I learnt to do the ironing.
1: Yeah, really good.
0: Yeah.
1: Yeah, I've had to do that too. My wife died 3 years ago, and so now I'm ironing. But I'm quite enjoying it, but it's a woman's work's never done. I've found that out.
0: Yeah, good on you, George. Hey, cheers.
1: I think another thing I'd like to say to you about, I used to have a beach house down in Tairua. And I used to go to bed real early at night on a Saturday night when Jim Sutton was on, and he used to play all that lovely music, you know.
0: Nostalgia with Jim Sutton, I think it was called.
1: Yeah,
0: I was on
1: really
0: that show
1: good.
0: Once when I was a singer.
1: Yeah, it was really good. And but that Robin runs it now, and oh God, I can't listen to him. I've got to hang up.
0: Oh no, be nice for a man. He's, you know, we don't normally criticise other hosts on the station.
1: But what I think about that is that on a Saturday night, old people go to bed and listen to the radio, so they always did. And you know, that music's nice for them to listen to,
0: Well, older people these days, they were listening to the music of the Bee Gees in the 70s and 80s in times of sort of... I mean, isn't it funny that the music that we used to associate the music of older people with more classical sort of stuff and, you know, but the generations have moved on now. People who are in their 70s and 80s, they were dancing around to the music of Ray Charles and Aretha Franklin
1: In the UK, Jack Jackson used to have an hour show from 11 o'clock till 12 on a Saturday night.
0: Yeah.
1: And the one we always used to tune in to listen to was music, music, music, put another nickel in.
0: Yeah.
1: You remember that one?
0: No, I'm a little bit, not quite old enough for that one, George. But hey, thanks, mate. Nice to hear from you.
1: Okay.
0: I better go. Cheers, buddy. Bye-bye. It is 25-1. Matt is next.
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0: It's News Talk ZB. You're talking handkerchiefs. Anyone still use one? Were they one of those disgusting habits that we look back and go, I can't believe we used to do that? Or are they, They still actually have a purpose.

0: that I think that women are far more capable of using handkerchiefs in a dignified manner, and just a little, you know, if you've got a little bit of a runny nose or something, you just give it a little bit of a puff. But for, you know, for guys, we wait till we've got a cold and there's a huge amount of material out there and we just, away we go. Somebody said, goodness sake, Malcolm says to change the topic, it's getting up my nose. Okay. Right. By the way, I just want to respond to an email I got from someone. It was a complaint of sorts. And I thought, it's not the sort of email I really want to respond to in an email, because it's something that's better expressed on air if the emailer is listening. And it's not really something I want to mention. I just want to respond to it. And it's to do with somebody complaining because they don't like me saying, oh God, because they say it's blasphemous. And they were just wondering if I could avoid using that expression. And to be honest, I'm probably not going to, because it's a fairly innocuous generic comment. Okay, here's the email. I found it. Hello, Tim. I just wanted to bring something to your attention in the hope of some change. I do enjoy listening to you, but I've found recently you do say, oh God, a lot. It's actually taking the Lord's name in vain and should only be said in prayer. I would like to continue tuning into a talkback. I was wondering if you might be able to be a bit more mindful of this and maybe replace it with something that was not so blasphemous. I know it's common, but it's not right. Thanks for your message, Bridget. No, I won't be changing that, because there are hundreds and hundreds of gods. Don't assume I'm referring to yours. It's a verbal throwaway. I do make an effort. Sometimes I don't always succeed, but I do, because, you know, I don't like to offend my Christian friends, of saying Jesus Christ as a sort of form of exclamation. I don't always succeed, because it's one of those things. We go, oh, geez, you know. I mean, gee whiz is really that sort of thing as well, but I probably switch to that. But the oh God thing, I mean, sorry, but there are hundreds and hundreds of gods that people worship. Don't assume I'm referring to yours. It's just a throwaway. And so I'm not, otherwise I'm second guessing who you're going to offend all the time with something that is fairly, it's a fairly generic expression of, you know, it's a vocal, I can't remember what the expression for it is, but so I'm not going to be busting my boiler to stop saying oh God, because it's something that I would be tiptoeing around and not focusing on actually the comments, trying to be think insightfully or respond to people's conversations and worrying about every throwaway sort of bit of verbal flim-flam. It's just not going to work, okay? So, but don't take it as personal. I'm not referring to your God, but I do make an effort not to say Jesus Christ, okay? And hopefully, you know, that should be enough. That is for the generic. Yeah, just pretend I've said it with a lowercase g, okay? Everyone assumes I'm talking about their God. I mean, I'm not even talking about a God. It's just, you're just going, oh, God, God save me. It is sort of like an invocation of, that's what it comes from, I think. It's usually some thinking, oh, God, for God's sake, for goodness sake, whatever. Anyway, sorry, Bridget, but you'll have to probably put up with that one, but I do make an effort on the other one. And I wanted to respond to you, because trying to type a response like that onto email was just going to get, you know, okay. If you do know Bridget and she hasn't heard it, then just explain to her what I'm thinking. Excuse me, 9 minutes to 1.
1: 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Overnight talk. Call 0800 80 1080. News Talk ZB.
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6: There's been a bit of chat again about how little tax

0: Yeah, there was a story where his mate's wife was to do the rugby strip, but she was in labour that weekend. So it was all washed and packed away in the bag, ready to take that day she had the baby on a Saturday. And he raced to the maternity hospital upstairs with it, and my husband caught them out the window. He had them upstairs in the maternity ward,
1: God,
0: all packed.
1: Blimey. That is one sort of tradition that has sort of disappeared, isn't it? That everyone does their own washing now, but yeah, I remember that.
0: Yeah, I don't know what they do. But one last thing about Henke's, my friend, who's an older lady now, who's done a lot of tramping and overnight tramping, she said trampers always take a real cloth handkerchief because you don't want to have tissues in the native bush and that.
1: No, that's when you have the bushman's blow. That's when you put one finger onto one side and then away you go. But yeah, anyway, that's pretty disgusting. Good on you. Thanks, Chris.
0: Thanks.
1: Take care. Bye-bye.
0: Bye.
1: Reminds me of course, my dad showed me about Bushman's Friend, which is that leaf, which is white on the underside that you can use to wipe your bottom if you go number twos in the bush. Back soon.
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6: In this update, the Workplace Relations Minister says New Zealand First's querying her bill comes at the 11th hour. Leader Winston Peters pledged to protesters yesterday to dump the amendments to the Health and Safety at Work Act next term. Families of miners killed in the 2010 Pike River mine disaster were at the protest. Minister Brooke Van Velden says New Zealand First's Mark Patterson asked for an urgent meeting on the bill on Tuesday.
7: I said, look, if you've actually got concerns at this very late stage, you need to raise those with the leaders. Up until this point, there has been nothing raised with me.
6: And New Zealand First leader Winston Peters wants overseas tech giants to pay more tax as government agencies send millions offshore. Staff reports public service departments spent $18 million on advertising with offshore tech companies last year, mainly Google and Meta. Peters says the government needs to revisit the idea of hitting major tech firms with targeted taxes.
8: Other countries are looking at the heart of this as well, including the European Union, including countries like France. So we should be part of the process and try and get ourselves on board if and when we can apply it.
6: The Prime Minister says he doesn't want mills shutting or jobs being lost in the regions. Duqm New Zealand says it's planning to close its Northland mill in Kaitaia, but not the nearby Tribord mill. Workers First Union says 60 jobs are at risk. Chris Luxon is blaming the closure on Labour's oil and gas exploration ban. He says it's made business incredibly tough for industry and workers.
9: MSD will be working very closely with those families and those situations on the ground.
6: A promise the government won't sell off iconic conservation land. Environmental group Forest and Bird opposes the government's conservation amendment bill and says 24,000 people submitted it on over the weekend. The legislation would let land be sold if it's not deemed important for nature, subject to agreement from DOC's chief executive.
10: Conservation Minister Tama Pōtaka said

0: There's a range of areas are off limits.
1: There may be small parcels in some areas, like you might find, for example, a gravel reserve right in the middle of a whole bunch of farmland that might be up for consideration.
0: A North Canterbury man's avoided jail for running New Zealand's largest ever illegal lottery. Wairiki McIlroy Jones generated more than $11 million in revenue in just over a year, sparking an internal affairs investigation in 2023. His lawyer says it's been a huge and expensive learning curve, and he's remorseful. He's been sentenced to 6 months community detention in Christchurch District Court and must do 250 hours community service. Rifles make up two-thirds of registered Kiwi firearms, then shotguns and pistols, in figures made public for the first time. The firearms registry shows we have almost 220,000 licence holders, with information collected from 63% over 3 years. Claudia O'Neill has more.
2: Nearly 683,500 firearms are registered, each licence holder averaging about five each. That's expected to reach 1.1 million over the next 2 years as work continues to register all licence holders. Auckland, Christchurch City and Southland have the most of all cities and districts.
0: In sport, New Zealand rugby's adamant there was no choice but to reject rescue plans for the financially strapped Moana Pacifica. Moana is officially out of the 2027 Super Rugby season, although there is hope they will be back in the future. Chief Financial Officer Chris Kinraid says NZ Rugby needed guarantees any new licence holder would have enough capital to sustain a four-year cycle and have a sustainable business plan. But unfortunately, that wasn't forthcoming.
3: With our committed timeframes, with a hard stop required as of today to launch the competition and stage the competition for next year, no confirmed capital has arrived at this stage. So we're left in no real position other than to announce that there'll be no continuation of the licence.
0: The Black Caps are calling wicketkeeper Tom Blundell's ability to stand up to quick bowlers an absolute game-changer. Bowling coach Jacob Oram says Blundell's ability to keep world-class batters like Joe Root and Harry Brook anchored to the crease is mind-blowing.
4: The way Brook and Root in particular play, and they like to dominate and get their own tempo going and put pressure back onto us. So for Tom to come up and just stop them going down the wicket, moving about laterally, just created pressure that we didn't otherwise have. Really key part of the game, and Tom Blundell was exceptional.
0: The deciding test starts at Trent Bridge tonight. That's news and sport. I'm Emily Ansell.
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10: News Talk ZB Weather Watch 24/7. Northland to Taranaki, showers, sometimes heavy, with thunderstorms possible about coastal Northland until dawn. Coromandel, Bay of Plenty, and the Central High Country, periods of rain with some heavy falls. Gisborne to Wairarapa, also Whanganui to Wellington, occasional rain becoming persistent and heavy at times from the south this morning. Nelson and Buller, occasional rain, possibly heavy at times, clearing Buller this afternoon and elsewhere in the evening. Grey to Fiordland, rain north of Hokitika, clearing this morning, otherwise mainly fine. Marlborough and Canterbury, periods of rain.

0: like Kule Wong. She seems a very pleasant person, but, you know, being a pleasant person doesn't mean I want you to run the country either.
1: Yeah, well, it wouldn't surprise me if they got over 5 to 6, even to 7. We need young people look to the future and, you know...
0: Can I just challenge you on that? I don't care about people's age. I think it's about the ideas they have. And if their policies are dumb, I don't care whether they're young, you know, ugly, attractive, whatever. I just want to know what their ideas are.
1: Yeah, yeah. I'm with you. Yeah. I know where you're coming from.
0: Mm.
1: They just, I just listened to it and I thought, wow, you know, these are people going to lead Aotearoa into a decent future.
0: Well, also, Luxon would say they're turning everyone into beneficiaries with the universal basic income as well, which I also think is a bit bonkers. And free public transport, that's also bonkers. I mean, you know, it's the thing, it's just the left, you know, handouts to everyone and then tax and handout. Yeah, I can't deal with that.
1: Luxon's looking a bit of a defeatist at the moment. He's got this look about him that it's not confident, you know?
0: Look, I don't think, I mean, I'm not sure he's rocking and rolling, but, well, wait and see. I don't read too much into the polls either. In fact, I don't trust the polls no matter which way they lean. I think that modern polling methodologies are, you know, it's very difficult to get a decent read. Look at Kamala Harris and Trump. You know, they thought that it was going to be neck and neck, and he thumped her, you know.
1: Yeah, I know.
0: That was probably one of the bigger defeats for pollsters, wasn't it?
1: Yeah, it was. And the Martin Nuhu, he really needs to pull his head in. You know,
0: who?
1: He went the straight to open and done that. And who's the King of Israel, Tim?
0: The King of Israel?
1: Yep. The question for you.
0: No idea.
1: Jesus Christ.
0: Oh, okay. yes, indeed. You were just wanting me to say that name, weren't you? Good on you, LB. Okay, take care, mate. See ya.
1: Thank you.
0: Bye-bye. It's 20 past one.
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2: Fearless. Focused. Informed. It's the Mike Hosking Breakfast.
8: Does any greater or more alarming than the general concern that we've always had about rogue actors?
9: I think it is. And the nub of it is that through AI, programs have been developed which not only can get into your computer systems because they know where there are vulnerabilities, they can wreak havoc on critical national infrastructure, but also on big

0: you're always going to be at risk, aren't you?
1: Well, as a person with a visual impairment, I'm at a higher risk of accidents.
0: Yeah, but what are you? So what are you proposing?
1: Well, I've been pushing for a number of years that electric vehicles, in particular, have a device that makes a noise at a low speed, and the buses that service the airport already have devices that do exactly that, except it's a tram bell for that purpose. So there's tech out there to make it possible for people to hear what's going on around you.
0: I can't say I'm really with that idea. I can imagine it being one of the more irritating things if they tried to come up with some noise that people, you know, I mean, a tram bell going off is one thing, but, you know, vehicles pumping sound out of some, I don't know, I can't see that working.
1: But for those of us that are sight impaired and reliant more on our hearing, sound is critical for safety. Mm.
0: Well, yeah, I don't know what the answer is, but that's, yeah, it's.
1: But obviously, with the safety tech that's available for motorcycle riders these days, we were grateful that prevented potentially a serious injury.
0: Yeah, yeah. What was the motorcyclist doing? How did the accident happen?
1: What had happened was the traffic had become stacked up. So the motorcycles went around the bus on the left side, you know, the driver's side, to clear up the pedestrian crossing.
0: So he was doing something he shouldn't have been doing for a start, overtaking on the left on the inside, I'm guessing, squeezing down the gap there.
1: Well, potentially, yes.
0: Yeah.
1: But also, no one could see the vehicle that was wanting to enter the driveway.
0: Well, I mean, there's your problem, though, if you're driving down the left-hand side of a bus. You know, motorcyclists take their lives in their hand all the time with that stuff. When they get impatient, they think they can squeeze along wherever they want. I mean, I think there's your problem, Wesley. But anyway, I appreciate the problem with hearing and stuff. But, yeah. Anyway, nothing like a call like that to interrupt the flow of an otherwise fun topic. But there we go. You might want to add your comments to that. Do you think electric cars should make a noise when they're traveling at lower speed? Interesting, they could choose whatever noise they wanted. If it was Elon Musk, they'd probably make a farting noise, because I remember when the Teslas came out, that's one of the features of a Tesla. You can make it sound like one of your passengers has farted. Elon Musk. God. Anyway, it's 1:30. We'll come back with more calls and some texts in just a moment.
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0: It's News Talk ZB with Tim Beveridge. Terry, hello. Terry, hello.
7: Hello.
0: Yeah.
7: Yeah, good day.
0: Hi.
7: Hi, Tim. How are you?
0: All right. How you doing?
7: Not bad. Tim, I just wanted to make mention of people that need to use hankies and tissues.
0: Yeah.
7: I suffer I suffer.

0: What? What?
1: A cloth nappy.
0: Oh, blimey. Okay, yeah, yeah.
1: So it was, by comparison with a handkerchief, it was huge.
0: Yeah.
1: And I was a bit dubious at first, I have to admit. However, it worked. It was great, and it lasted a hell of a lot longer than a hanky.
0: A nappy, a cloth. Oh, it's, of course, it's not the pad. It's not the absorbent pad to be on. Yeah.
1: Yeah.
0: It'd take up a bit of room in your pocket, wouldn't it?
1: I didn't use it. I didn't put it in my pocket. It was just at home.
0: Oh, okay. I thought it was something to carry around generally. Oh, to be honest, I mean, if no one's around in public, then any sort of anything that works is anything that works, isn't it?
1: That'd be worse than a red or blue hanky in my left pocket.
0: Well, possibly, yeah. And not quite the fashion statement.
1: I don't even know if he comes from LA or he's been in LA.
0: It does sound like quite an American sort of bit of flamboyance, doesn't it?
1: It does.
0: Yeah, good stuff. Hey, what do you use these days for hay fever, just for when you... Because I can understand, actually, having a handkerchief. You're a sufferer from hay fever. Having a cloth, a couple of handkerchiefs in your pocket just to... You know, get through the course of the day rather than ache, pound after pound of tissues.
1: Well, you know that it's going to happen, so you make provision for it. So you take maybe half a dozen, maybe more, three-ply tissues, fold them up, put them in your pocket, and away you go.
0: Yeah. Hey, is it all year round hay fever? Is it just a sort of an allergies thing generally, or is it a seasonal thing for you?
1: It didn't used to be. Yeah. It was very seasonable. But now, I mean, if you look at the early winter that we've had, it's been heaps warmer. I've got plants and fruit trees and things that are flowering at this time of year. It's crazy.
0: Yeah. Oh, well, yeah. It seems winter has finally kicked in around the country in the next today. And God, the rain. Whereabouts, which part of the country are you in?
1: Auckland.
0: Oh, yeah. Well, I mean, Auckland never has too much of a winter anyway, does it? Yeah.
1: No, not really. But, it's still generally pleasant. But more rain in winter. But we haven't had rain. It rained today.
0: Oh, we had rain today, yeah. Yeah, no, you're right. We haven't had those downpours where there's a part of my garden where I know it forms a bit of a pool almost next to where the timber for the deck is. And it's like, and we haven't had that yet, no.
1: No, we haven't.
0: Anyway. Good on you.
1: My vegetable garden's not happy.
0: No. Well, take care, Terry. Thanks for your call, mate.
1: Thanks, mate.
0: Okay, bye-bye. It is 23 and a half minutes to 2. Sandra's next.
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0: on his finger, must have put it on his thumb, and then he got the sleep out of his eye.
1: Yeah.
0: And then he rolled it. Oh. And he was driving, you know, he was into a world of his own, and then ate it.
1: Oh, okay, right, okay, okay. Actually, you know what? I can't remember what I was going to say, but I've got to go to the break because the news is next. But nice to hear from you.
0: Okay, thank you very much, Tim.
1: Cheers, Kate. Bye-bye. I'm going to get a few ticks for that one. Just, oh, I can't handle it. 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
8: In this update, a third police officer has appeared in court charged with possessing objectionable publications, but his identity's still suppressed. Another officer appeared in Wellington last week and Matthew Rogers in Manukau District Court yesterday. Joey Dwyer reports.
9: Open Justice reports this third man's appeared in the same court facing 11 charges over images including rape, child exploitation and bestiality. Their charges follow a probe of police behaviour after a scandal involving former Deputy Commissioner Jevon McSkimming. He's serving 9 months home detention for possessing child exploitation and bestiality material.
8: Winston Peters says he believes there was never a proper inquiry around the Pike River mining disaster. New Zealand First's leader spoke at a protest opposing workplace health and safety legislation changes attended by family of the 29 men killed when the mine exploded. Peters calls Pike River a site of corporate manslaughter. He claims some politicians have forgotten about working people.
10: If we've given the chance at the 2026 election, we're going to make getting rid of this legislation a priority.
8: The Prime Minister's dismissing the idea of being in government with the Opportunity Party as its popularity rises. The party reached 4.6% in the recent One News Varian poll, nearing the 5% required to enter Parliament. Leader Kew Lai Wong says the party's neither left nor right and could work with both sides of politics. But Chris Luxon says he hasn't given it much thought.
11: Looking at top, frankly, it looks like a vote for Labour and the Greens. They want a land tax. They want to make every New Zealander a beneficiary with a universal basic income.
8: The Greens say the government should not leave the door open to selling iconic conservation land. Tama Pōtaka's Conservation Amendment Bill lets land be sold if it's not deemed important for nature, subject to agreement from DOC's chief executive. Greens co-leader Marama Davidson says it opens up a significant amount of land for potential sales. She says if Pōtaka doesn't want to sell off iconic places, he should more clearly rule it out. Palmerston North's mayor is welcoming investment in freight, saying it will bring huge economic benefits. The government's approved lending up to $22.4 million for the rail component of Manawatū distribution and logistics hub Te U Tanganui. It'll connect ports in the lower North Island, and the full development's expected to need investment from freight and port companies. Grant Smith says it's critical for the logistics sector.
12: Wellington feeds, Taranaki feeds, Hawke's Bay, Whanganui, the upper North Island. So it is an ecosystem, so I think there'll be jobs for everybody.
8: hopes of a local tourism boost.

0: school holidays as the Iran war impinges on people's travel plans. A Westpac survey has found 1/5 of people have changed or cancelled their plans because of the wider impacts on fuel prices. 1/4 of those say they now plan to travel within New Zealand rather than heading offshore. Westpac Financial Wellbeing Program Manager Warren Nguyen Wu says there are many ways to travel more cheaply.
1: It sounds boring, but draw up a holiday budget, do a bit of self-catering for meals if you can. Sometimes it's just a little bit scale back and a couple of trade-offs and you'll still end up having a good time.
0: In sport, the cricket world is mourning the death of one of New Zealand sport's most heroic figures. 19-test cricketer Bob Blair has passed away on his 94th birthday in England, 73 years after becoming a hero by facing up against South Africa, despite the tragic death of his fiancée Nerissa Love in the Tangiwai rail disaster. Speaking in 1992, batting partner Bert Sutcliffe says players from both teams, as well as the Johannesburg crowd, were moved to tears. Sutcliffe says one of his clearest memories was the towering six hit by Blair off South African spinner Hugh Tayfield.
2: I'm at the other end and I'm wanting to get out of it all. And then suddenly he swings the bat and it goes over the top. Well, you should have hit. That's when the place erupted. And that's the way it stayed until we finally got out. And that's the way it happened all the way back to the pavilion. But it's a day that never should have been.
0: Foreign Affairs Minister Winston Peters has vented his frustration at confirmation Moana Pacifica won't be taking part in Super Rugby next season. Licence holder New Zealand Rugby has formally rejected all rescue bids for the financially strapped franchise. But Peters says he's very disappointed for Pacific Rugby and fans of the club, hoping New Zealand Rugby would have granted his office and the Samoan and Tongan governments more time to find ways to put Moana on a financially sustainable footing. Peters also wishes the club had requested help earlier and says the announcement will be strongly felt by players, their families and supporters. That's news and sport. I'm Emily Ansell.
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9: News Talk ZB Weather Watch 24/7. Northland to Taranaki, showers, sometimes heavy, with thunderstorms possible about coastal Northland until dawn. Coromandel, Bay of Plenty and the Central High Country, periods of rain with some heavy falls. Gisborne to Wairarapa, also Whanganui to Wellington, occasional rain becoming persistent and heavy at times from the south this morning. Nelson and Buller, occasional rain, possibly heavy at times, clearing Buller this afternoon and elsewhere in the evening. Grey to Fiordland, rain north of Hokitika, clearing this morning, otherwise mainly fine. Marlborough and Canterbury, periods of rain, snow to 400 metres this morning and afternoon. Otago and Southland, showers easing and becoming isolated this afternoon. And for the Chatham Islands, cloudy periods.
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9: Actually, I was wondering if Sandra's estimate of the number of handbags she's got, being 40, is

0: who work in, you know, theatre know how it works, but he basically sits in a chair, pulls a cape over his head, and he's sitting there with the, you can see the cape sitting on his head, and it gets pulled away and he's gone. And it's such a clever illusion. But it's based on, I won't say what, it's just, yeah, just misleading people. And the power of the human imagination as well to not work out what might have gone on. Anyway, sorry, there's a bit of a digression. We'll come back with Chris after this. It's 2:23 past 2.
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0: 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Chris, hello.
6: Yeah, hi Tim.
0: G'day.
6: I wanted to make a comment about what Chloe Swarbrick did writing that letter off to the European Union Award was. I just am totally disgusted with that. Never liked the woman right from the word go, personally. That's my personal point of view. And I think she should be shut down the bottom of a beehive and left there in her own little room to have a think about what she's done. I would call it dissension, quite frankly, to and use a powerful word.
0: What word did you use?
6: Dissension.
0: Well, I think it could be a lot worse than that in terms of words. I think you've been quite dissension. In other words, she's dissenting as opposed to treason might be. I think somebody else called it treasonous. I mean, that's a strong word, isn't it?
6: Well, it is, but I mean, that's what she's done, for goodness sake.
0: It is bizarre, isn't it? I mean, writing to the so what she did was she wrote to the European Commission requesting an investigation into whether New Zealand government's climate policies breach the environmental obligations of the EU-NZ trade agreement, free trade agreement. And she cited concerns over fossil fuel investments and cut to national methane targets. Yeah.
6: She's only representing her own stupid opinion. She's not representing the rest of New Zealand. Not as far as I'm concerned. She's not representing me in any way. I would hazard to say that the same as you did. I wouldn't vote for her if I was in the second universe cross. The Greens.
0: Yes.
6: I mean, she's just...
0: It just seems to me to be extraordinary shit-stirring, doesn't it?
6: It does. I think it was you last night that said that you interviewed her once and she just goes on and on and on about nothing. Was it you that said that last night?
0: I just said she doesn't... Well, the shame... I mean, I actually met her and she's a pleasant enough person. But politically, and when you're interviewing her, she just doesn't stop. It's like the Duracell bunny that just will keep answering the question without... It just goes on and on and on. And it doesn't win anyone over. And I drew the contrast with I'm not sure how to say her name, whether it's Kule or Kile Wong, the leader of the Opportunities Party, who I'm not about to be voting for her either. But gosh, she's great to interview because she listens to your question and answers it with a beginning, a middle and a full stop. Whereas there's just a lot more in between the beginning and the full stop with Chloe.
6: Yeah,
0: But it doesn't win anyone over. It's just blah, blah, blah after a while.
6: It was something that happened a couple of hours ago, but a guy rang in. I said to you, I think about 3 months ago, that I had total respect for all the overnights. I just think you're all great. But when this guy rang in, had a crack at Roman, I was really pissed off about that. Roman is a terrific guy.
0: Yeah.
6: He's first class rate citizen. The work that Roman's done for me on a personal basis just recently with trouble that I've been having, I've waited 5 years for an op, and Roman's gone out and written to all the politicians and really stuck.
0: Yeah, I had a chat with them about that. I thought that was, I don't think the person was meaning to be mean to Roman. Everyone's got their favourites. Some people hate my guts. And they tell me so.
6: Well, I don't.
0: Anyway, no, but I mean, you know what I mean is, I understand that everyone has their hosts who they prefer, but I just prefer not voice them on my show.
6: Yeah,
0: well, I didn't want to get all offended and hang up or anything. I just say, look, let's not go there.
6: Well, as I said, and I'll repeat it, I think all of you are just great. The whole lot of you run a show very, very well. You let people have their fair say, then you have yours. You've got ads to play. You've got things to move on to. I think all of you do a great job. But Roman, James, yourself, Mikey, I think you do a wonderful show.
0: Yeah, cheers,
6: and
0: mate.
6: He offended me when he had a crack at Roman, because I've got all the time in the world for a man.
0: Yeah. Yeah. Fair enough. And that is amazing what Roman did for you, and sort of writing to members of parliament to get you the help you needed with the health system. It's quite phenomenal. And I'm glad that you've said that on air.
6: Yeah, look, he's first class. If I won $1 million, mate, I'd give it half to him.
0: Okay. Well, remind me to write the next letter for you then, that when you need some help.
6: Good on you, son.
0: Cheers, Chris. See you, mate. Bye bye. Chris had told me that off air, but he's mentioned it on air now. But yeah, Roman, Chris had some problems accessing the health system and getting the help he needed. And Roman, wrote to, I think, a minister and an MP, at least a couple of people, but maybe more, and made a big difference to Chris's, the outcome for Chris. And he just did that because, as a talkback host, he talked to Chris about issues that Chris needed help with. And, yeah, so it's pretty awesome, isn't it? Good on him. Right, 29 minutes to 3. Actually, I need to take a quick break. James is next, then Marie.
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0: 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James, hello.
11: Good morning, Tim.
0: Hi.
11: Hi.
0: Sorry for keeping you waiting so long.
11: No, that's right. No, Tim, I'm just lying back in my cot. I enjoy listening to the talk about show then.

0: to it and wipe their faces. 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And I go, oh, Mum, yes, you're making me embarrassed. And I turn around and I see all my school friends giggling away.
1: I think actually probably the dabbing it with their own spit was always a bit revolting, but it's amazing what you do as a parent. You do what you need to do, don't you? 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
0: Hey, have a lovely morning. Thank you, Tim. Bye-bye.
1: Thanks, James. Bye-bye. It is 21 minutes to 3. With

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3: It's News Talk ZB indeed. Right, Marie, hello.
4: Good morning, young man, and how are you?
3: Oh, I'm actually not too bad, actually. It's been quite an easy sort of nice flowing conversation this morning about snotty hankies.
4: Excellent. Snotty hankies, yeah. Very interesting.
3: Hey, by the way, it's funny, yeah. Last time we spoke, you know how I said I wasn't really into the cricket? And I started watching the Oval Test while I was doing two overnights. Mm-hmm. And then I found myself getting up and watching the highlights of it. I think it was because we are doing quite well. But it's a really gorgeous watch at the Oval, isn't it? Beautiful weather.
4: It's lovely.
3: Great television coverage.
4: The Oval's a beautiful ground.
3: Yeah, and brilliant television coverage.
4: Yeah. Yeah, the Palmers are very good at doing television coverage. Very good.
3: I think it was funny when it seemed that one of the commentators didn't recognise Mick Jagger when he was in the crowd.
4: Oh, yes.
3: Did you notice that?
4: He didn't know who it was, did he? No, he didn't. He didn't notice, and yet Mick's always there.
3: Yeah.
4: He goes to Lords as well.
3: You mentioned Mick like he's a mate of yours. It's like, yeah, Mick's always going to there.
4: Well, he does.
3: Yeah, yeah.
4: He always goes to Lords as well. You can always see him there.
3: Yeah, what they said. He loves his cricket.
4: Oh, he does. He absolutely does. Yeah. But it's because the test starts tonight.
3: Yes.
4: The third test.
3: I'm a bit nervous. Whereabouts is the third test happening?
4: Headingley, I think.
3: Oh, okay. What's that like as a ground?
4: It's not as good as the Oval or Lords.
3: Yeah.
4: But it's a good ground.
3: What's your pick between the Oval and Lords?
4: Oh, now that's a decision to make. I like the Oval, but I like Lords as well, so I'm not really sure. I like them both.
3: Yeah. Is Headingley your third on the list, is it?
4: Yeah, probably. Because there is other places, there's Manchester and there's a couple of others, but...
3: Yeah, I just got the feeling that the Oval looked... I mean, Headingley looks fine. I'm looking at some footage of it now, but the Oval's just really, really lovely, actually, isn't it? Yeah.
4: Mm. Oh, they've done a lot of renovations to both the Oval and Lords.
3: Yeah.
4: A lot of renovations, yeah.
3: Gosh, it must be quite something to walk out into the centre pitch for one of those games.

0: limited timeframes with a hard stop required as of today to launch the competition and stage the competition for next year. No confirmed capital has arrived at this stage. So we're left in no real position other than to announce that there will be no continuation of the licence.
1: The Black Caps are calling wicketkeeper Tom Blundell's ability to stand up to quick bowlers an absolute game-changer. Bowling coach Jacob Oram says Blundell's ability to keep world-class batters like Joe Root and Harry Brook anchored to the crease is mind-blowing.
2: The way Brook and Root in particular play, and they like to dominate and get their own tempo going and put pressure back onto us. So for Tom to come up and just stop them going down the wicket, moving about laterally, just created pressure that we didn't otherwise have. Really key part of the game, and Tom Blundell was exceptional.
1: The deciding test starts at Trent Bridge tonight. That's news and sport. I'm Emily Ansell.
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8: 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Northland to Taranaki, showers, sometimes heavy, with thunderstorms possible about coastal Northland until dawn. Coromandel, Bay of Plenty and the Central High Country, periods of rain with some heavy falls. Gisborne to Wairarapa, also Whanganui to Wellington, occasional rain becoming persistent and heavy at times from the south this morning. Nelson and Buller, occasional rain, possibly heavy at times, clearing Buller this afternoon and elsewhere in the evening. Grey to Fiordland, rain north of Hokitika, clearing this morning, otherwise mainly fine. Marlborough and Canterbury, periods of rain, snow to 400 metres this morning and afternoon. Otago and Southland, showers easing and becoming isolated this afternoon. And for the Chatham Islands, cloudy periods.
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10: Relies on medical trials of patients with sometimes unknown long-term consequences and risks to be tut-tutting here. This Greek guy just made $1 million. That's money he can feed his family with and change his life. Are we really going to judge? And as for the sport argument, name me a sport that doesn't result in long-term injuries or medical problems down the line, except for maybe competitive walking. Especially at a professional level, is boxing 100% safe? Can rugby claim no concussions? How many horse riders do you know are in wheelchairs? I'm not saying these things are wrong or there's anything wrong with it about or wrong with sport being dangerous in general. It's human nature. We love challenging ourselves and sometimes that challenge can lead to damage or death. We're thrill seekers, essentially, aren't we, us humans? The enhanced games are basically that on steroids, literally. If you don't like it, don't watch it. But don't judge a guy banking $1 million for going for a swim.
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8: Yeah, News Talk ZB. By the way, that story in the news about the guy who has avoided jail for running New Zealand's largest ever illegal lottery. What is it? 11 more than $11 million in revenue in just over a year.

0: But there is one in reverse that I mentioned just towards the end of the last hour, was that how the hot water bottles got phased out with the invention of the electric blanket, or the advent of the electric blanket and the more and more people using them. But in our household, it's gone the other way, that we've got rid of the electric blankets and now my girls use hotties. And unless it's some incredibly expensive, sophisticated electric blanket that can maybe just raise your bed a few degrees, we just don't use them at all. And I was wondering if that is a trend in your households as well, that, you know, electric blankets were fine, but now you've gone back to the hot water bottle. Among that, there are some political stories we could dig into. Chloe Swarbrick went to the European Commission requesting that they investigate the New Zealand government on obligations under the EU-NZ Free Trade Agreement. It's been called an act of treason by some. I tend to view it a little bit like that. Anyway, you can add your thoughts on that as well. Actually, I'm quite curious to play the interview with Winston Peters that Heather did. I don't know what it was in, but I did hear a brief little snippet from it, I think, where he might have got a bit feisty. So we'll be interesting to see what she talks about with Winston. Oh, but, and also that, by the way, as you hear in the news, the whole thing about suddenly one of the New Zealand First ministers asking for an urgent meeting on the Health and Safety at Work Act, and Winston playing the Pike River Mine sort of card, and Brooke Van Velden saying that nothing's been raised with them until the last hour, does seem like, you know, just getting in the way of something where they've had plenty of chance and a bit of politicking because it's election year. I'm not sure Pike River is really an election or vote winning issue these days. When I say I'm not sure, I don't think it is at all. But anyway, it's 16 minutes past 3. News Talk ZB. Your thoughts on any of that? Right, back in a tick.
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0: Ian Fleming. And Ian Fleming in 59 published his sixth or seventh book called, you know, Goldfinger. And Mr. Goldfinger was absolutely furious that he should be called a bad in a film, you know, by his friend.
1: Bad luck.
0: Anyway, what happened is that Fleming had to pay him something, you know, to shut him up. And he sent him six free copies of the book, etc. But, you know, how these...
1: This is a pretty low price to shut someone up.
0: how these books and things were, you know, it came about, and how the names of people, etc. It might be a small snippet of interest, but I love it. You know, yeah. I love reading this sort of thing, etc. and so on. And if you can watch that program tomorrow, it's on free to air, you know, Prime, etc. It comes on the next day after it's been on at night.
1: What was it called?
0: Yeah. The Secret Gardens of Britain.
1: I probably won't get to watch it, but if I do stumble across it, yeah.
0: Get someone to watch it, because I'll tell you what, it's Secrets of Britain's Historic Houses and Gardens.
1: Okay, cool. Okay, good on you, Bill. Cheers, mate. Bye-bye. It's 3:30.
2: John Hutchinson.
3: Hey, John, I see Hutchies has just cracked 1,000 Google reviews.
2: We have, Sarah, and we're thrilled about it too.
3: Yeah, and a 4.8-star rating. Now, that is not easy to achieve,
2: exactly.
3: John.
2: It's something the whole team is super proud of.
3: Yeah, you can see people appreciate the service, eh?
2: That's what it's about, looking after our customers and making sure they have a great experience with us.
3: So, here's to the next 1,000, eh?
2: From all of us at Team Hutchinson Ford, thank you. And if you haven't dealt with us before, jump online and see what our customers have to say about it.
3: 4.8-star rating. Woo-wee!
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1: News Talk ZB. Bradley's text is saying, the guy's insane. I spent my whole life in Christchurch and everyone watches the World Cup. The Men's World Cup tournament earns over $5 billion. I mean, it's a massive sporting tournament. Bradley has sent me a fairly silly text, though, saying the rest of the world laugh at rugby because it is fat men that can hardly run in the front row. You obviously don't watch rugby, Bradley, lately, because that's just a stupid remark. You should see how those guys can get around the field and the power that they have. So, yeah, you don't have to bag one sport in order to support the one you love, Bradley. That's all I'd say. Right, it is 28 minutes to 4. Where are we up to? Oh, a lot of people send text messages just saying, you know, about the soccer is a big deal. Whether or not we're at the top of it or not, I think there's a massive amount of interest in it. Peter, hi.
7: Good morning. Well, the Trump negotiation with Iran seems to be all hinging on the future disruption of the economies with the upcoming fuel crisis of not having enough supply to meet current demand, and the strait is still not changing, and if it does open tomorrow, it's still locked in for what trouble it's going to cause. And if you look at the Trump administration, they haven't had success in negotiating to stop the war in Ukraine. They haven't had success in so many areas. And they don't even have, you know, official diplomats doing the negotiation.
1: Don't worry. I mean, why are we talking about this? Have you not been listening to the show? You've just called up randomly to talk about Trump and Iran.
7: Well, you know, the World Cup, you know, is interesting. I did watch playing a

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5: News Talk ZB. Alan, hang on a second. There we go. Alan, hi.
6: Yes, morning.
5: Morning.
6: Just briefly, quickly on the soccer. No, I'm not a follower. I think they all go to drama school first before they start playing. They're too busy pulling shirts over their head and shoving about and just doing Hollywoods.
5: Ooh, so, that's a pretty hot take on some pretty amazing sporting, you know. It's a pretty amazing sport when it's played at a really, you know, the World Cup. I think it's been really fantastic, some of the stuff we've seen.
6: How many rugby games do you see where they score a goal and they pull the shirt up over their head and run around the field?
5: Well,
6: I haven't seen any.
5: How many interviews have you had with a rugby player where you'd fall asleep during the interview because they've got nothing interesting to say? I mean, you won't have a crack at any sport. They've all got their faults, haven't they?
6: Yeah, they possibly have, but it seems to happen a lot more in soccer. They've always done it. And from what I understand, there's never not supposed to be any contact, but you seem to see the elbows come up and the shoulders go into each other.
5: They can lean against each other. It's like a netball. You watch them. I mean, there might not be a contact sport in terms of once someone's got the ball, you can't go and barge them over. But when you're competing for it, there's a hell of a lot of
6: shoving.
5: Well, it's competitive. Yeah. I mean, it's the World Cup of soccer, Alan. It's not something where they sit down and have a cup of tea while they offer each other the ball. It's highly competitive. Huge stakes, billions of dollars, you know.
6: Oh, well, yeah.

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4: News Talk ZB, just before we, what are we up to? It's 8 minutes to four. Kelvin, hi. Oh, hang on, I've got the wrong button there, Kelvin. I haven't hung up on you, I've just hit the wrong button, so let's try again. Kelvin, g'day.
5: Very good morning here, Tim. You've got a good program going as per usual.
4: Cheers.
5: Now, when I was at high school in Hamilton here, I used to play softball, and in the winter play hockey. I used to really enjoy hockey.
4: Yeah.
5: And in those days, yeah, the hockey was good. The formation of the team was 5-3-2-1. 5-6-7-8-9. Yeah, 5-3-2-1. And I'm positive in those days the formation of the soccer team was the same layout. But I see nowadays they seem to have 3-4.
4: Oh, it varies. I mean, depending on how much they want to pile on for defence and things. But was it 5 up front, 3 in the mid, and 2 in the defence, and then a goalie?
5: Yeah, I've been watching just on the preview the New Zealand playing and that, and my goodness, the fields are immaculate, like a blooming bowling green, unbelievable, and the way the colour of the grass and the markings and
4: the
5: big stadiums and the roof over it, and I haven't been able to figure out yet how come that the World Cup soccer is in Mexico, USA, and Canada. How come couldn't one of those countries themselves afford to have held it or not?
4: I don't know. Maybe that's part of the FIFA thing to spread the love a bit. I don't know the answer to that question.
5: No, but there's been some. When you look at a lot of the games, as other callers have alluded to, they fail a lot of the players. I don't know whether they're true soccer players or failed Hollywood actors.
4: I can't stand it when they fall over as if they've just had their, they've just been slaughtered in a battle. And when somebody's just bumped them.

0: License holder New Zealand Rugby has formally rejected all rescue bids for the financially strapped franchise. But Peter says he's very disappointed for Pacific Rugby and fans of the club, hoping New Zealand Rugby would have granted his office and the Samoan and Tongan governments more time to find ways to put Moana on a financially sustainable footing. Peters also wishes the club had requested help earlier and says the announcement will be strongly felt by players, their families and supporters. That's News and Sport. I'm Emily Ansell.
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6: News Talk ZB Weather Watch 24/7. Northland to Taranaki, showers, sometimes heavy, with thunderstorms possible about coastal Northland until dawn. Coromandel, Bay of Plenty, and the Central High Country, periods of rain with some heavy falls. Gisborne to Wairarapa, also Whanganui to Wellington. Occasional rain becoming persistent and heavy at times from the south this morning. Nelson and Buller, occasional rain, possibly heavy at times, clearing Buller this afternoon and elsewhere in the evening. Grey to Fiordland, rain north of Hokitika, clearing this morning, otherwise mainly fine. Marlborough and Canterbury, periods of rain, snow to 400 metres this morning and afternoon. Otago and Southland, showers easing and becoming isolated this afternoon. And for the Chatham Islands, cloudy periods.
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8: Where New Zealand Rugby is giving one of their board members money to produce something. And apparently it didn't move the needle in terms of opinion and hype like NZR hoped it would. Now, I'm going to say something that is potentially brutal, but I do believe that this is completely and utterly true. Rugby documentaries don't work, and none of this video content stuff will work because rugby players are boring. And I think it's kind of ish the same, and I don't just mean rugby union, but I mean rugby league. I mean all of the rugby.

0: on because of the some sort of politically correct nonsense. But this is the world we're living in. It's just bonkers. Anyway, I don't know what else to say about it because what else is there to say? But there are a couple of interviews. In fact, I could probably play the interview that Heather had with the woman who had written this piece just to enlighten you on it, because hopefully there'll be a bit more to follow on it and people will be held to account on this sort of nonsense. But at 4:15, or you can just call and tell me about whether you still use a hanky, because we had 3 hours of talk about it, roughly. Anyway, there's also an interview that Winston had with Heather that I actually haven't listened to, but I did see some texts on it, and might be worth a listen on that. I think him playing the Pike River card and health and safety and stuff is just, oh God, he's such a retail sort of slutty politician at times, isn't he, old Winston? Anything where he thinks of it'll get a vote, whether in fact it's consistent with stuff he's stood for all the time, or he's just jumping on a bandwagon. I mean, it's difficult to ascertain at times, but in fact, we might play that interview with Heather after the break. 0800 80 1080 is the number if you'd like to jump in ahead of that. It's 4:16.
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9: Yeah, he's only had the recorder in his hands for about 20 minutes, so this is a big call from Sam to really put his fingering where his mouth is.
10: And she has had all her life, right? All her life. Yep. You've only had 20 minutes, okay. Go.
11: I think I can do it.

0: Would be interesting to know when, which of the parties, each party's promises, they don't seriously believe are ever going to be achieved. Because here's the thing, that one of the, it's one of the failings of MMP, is that you always have an out for any of your election promises, because you can simply, because you're always going to have to go into coalition, and some of your promises you can just cave on for the sake of getting the deal done, and then just blame, oh, well, you know, of course it wasn't just us in government. We had to appease our coalition partners, so while we campaigned on that, it unfortunately wasn't something we could get past. And I wonder if that's actually one of the consequences or unintended consequences of MMP, is that parties can make increasingly bold and unrealistic promises because they know they can always fall back on, well, we just couldn't get that one past our coalition partners. Do you think there's something in that? Because it's sort of one of those ideas I've just thought of in the spur of the moment, the last minute or two. But I actually think that there's something to that. Oh, mate, obviously, if the Greens could, they would put in a wealth tax and an inheritance tax, probably. But they know it's... Do they know... I wonder what their expectations are with regard to some of these policies. Likewise, Kule, my apologies, I'll have to listen to her pronounce her own name, from the Opportunities Party, does, when she says that she could work with National or Labour, does that tell you that she's really not that wedded to the land tax? Because there's no way, well, I don't think Labour are going to like it either, but there's absolutely no way that National would ever go for it. What do you reckon? 0800 80 1080. Sorry, I know playing the interviews probably interrupted the flow of the conversation because we were keeping pretty busy. But, yeah, let us have your thoughts on any of those things. Anything that's – we've only got about 20 minutes left, so anything else that's top of your mind that you'd like to give a bit of air to, then 0800 80 1080. We'll be back in a tick. It's 21 and a half minutes to five.
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0: S News Talk ZB. Gosh, it has gone dead as a doornail now, hasn't it? But never mind. Maybe everyone is happy talking about the handkerchiefs and whether or not you still use them or when did you give them up and all that sort of thing. Although I think probably at about 20 to 5, it's going to be difficult to resurrect that one. Okay, so if you want to give us a call, though, I'd love to hear from you on 0800 80 1080. There was another story that popped out for me. I'm not sure if it's so much a talkback sort of topic. It's just something I thought worth mentioning. That there's been a probe launched into a journalist's death in Latvia. So Latvia are probing

0: If it's just under their stewardship, it would be, that would be the word, wouldn't it? In fact, that was stewardship land was created in 1987. And basically, it's just land that's been transferred from the old Forest Service to DOC. And there's been no detailed assessment of its ecological value. It's just this idea that, look, we'll protect it now and sort out exactly what it is later. So it includes, look, some stewardship land contains important habitats and ecosystems, but other land is either modified farmland, previously logged areas, scrubland, etc. And land you'd look at it and go, well, you know, that doesn't look like it's anything particularly flash. Maybe they should stick that into the imagine if they had the bill said that conservation land that's not particularly flash can be potentially sold. You know what? Most of us would actually understand what that means, wouldn't it? Wouldn't we? Would we? So, yeah. So that's the thing. So DOC looks after land that is really important from the point of view of conservation, but then it's also a manager of a lot of land that's simply inherited from that, well, who should look after this? And the problem is we never, ever hear that nuance because it doesn't suit someone's argument to concede that there's a slightly more nuanced position to all of the stuff. In fact, to life, basically. Anyway, it is... Ooh, we might have time to take a call on this, otherwise I'm going to have to talk until the end of the show. That's going to be a drag, isn't it? 12 minutes to 5.
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8: And apparently it says in the Post, they knew that because the mother became aware of something had happened and attempted to wipe it away and then left without notifying staff. So, there are hundreds of comments. People are saying that, well, people are saying all sorts of things. People have got suggestions on how to repair the couch. The couch is worth $4,500. There's all manner of comments. So, I don't even know what to say about this, but I'm intrigued about the scenario. What I would have imagined would be the best thing to have done would have been them to have traced these people through their transaction and not publicly shamed the couple and the young child.
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0: News Talk ZB. Bob's got... I don't agree with Heather at all about, you know, the idea of rolling Luxon. I think that that's getting a bit tired, that sort of thing. The fact that they're not polling that great. One, I don't know what the polls are ultimately going to reveal.

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8: Good morning, it's 5 o'clock. I'm Nivariti Manu. Our relationship with China takes centre stage in Auckland this morning. The 12th annual China Business Summit brings together business and political leaders to explore areas for cooperation amid deepening global uncertainty. New Zealand exported nearly $20 billion worth of goods to China last year. Auckland Business Chamber Chief Executive Simon Bridges says that political leaders have been shifting this country closer to our security partners, but our ties to China are enduring.
9: They've got to stay close to China as well, given the very significant commercial commitments and the economic future that China still represents.
8: And Parliament will debate the India-New Zealand Free Trade Agreement today. The landmark FTA was signed in April, cutting tariffs and supporting two-way trade with the world's most popular

0: broadcasting and media coverage. The host of the high school top 200 said his focus is on the players and he wants to cover Grammar because he thinks they're the best team and it has the best player in the country. That also seems to me to be an unhealthy level of scrutiny. And while we're on rugby, Moana Pacifica, I'm very sad about the whole thing, but at the same time, they're a professional commercial team. Taxpayers need not be any part of it.
1: Ryan Bridge.
0: So it's 11 after 5. It's Andrew Dickens in for Ryan. Ryan's doing a photo shoot today. But he'll be back tomorrow. Remember the Kahui twins? This was back in 2006. Chris and crew, God rest their souls, and a family that refused to speak. Eventually, the father was tried. He was acquitted. A later coroner's inquiry found the father's explanations implausible. But, you know, I remember this. It infuriated the nation. It lit up the talkback lines. There may be a right to remain silent, but there also needs to be the responsibility of being open and honest. And the Kahui twins' death sparked a big old national reckoning about this right to be silent. Well, there's another case in Northland involving a hit-and-run accident where it's believed people know what's happened, but they're not saying anything to the cops. So is the right to silence being abuse? We'll talk about this in just a few moments' time. It's News Talk ZB. It is 13 after 5.
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0: It's 5:14, so experts are warning against weakening the right to remain silent. It comes after a Far North hit-and-run death investigation has gone cold. People believe they know people that know all about it, but they're not talking. So despite believing the fact that people know exactly what happened, they're invoking the right to silence. So I'm joined now by Stephen Lack, who is a defence lawyer. Good morning to you.
8: Good morning.
0: So what is more important, the rights of victims to get justice or the right of suspects not to incriminate themselves?
8: Well, it applies more broadly than simply to suspects, I think, and the right to silence is a really important right that's enshrined in our Bill of Rights, and it's existed for many years, and it's designed to curb state power from compelling people in the community to provide answers. And there will be investigations where there is public outcry about that because it hampers investigations, but in large part it operates to protect citizens.
0: I think people can understand that in terms of the rights of the accused and not being forced to speak if you were the accused. But if you're an eyewitness, if you're someone who knows what happened in a house, say, I'm talking about the Kahuis beforehand, why should they also have a right to silence?
8: Well, I guess it's difficult to break down at the time whether someone's an accused, going to be an accused, or whether they're going to

0: be a suspect or whether they're simply being interviewed as a witness to something that they have seen. So everyone's entitled to invoke the right to silence. And, you know, that's unfortunately has negative effects in some investigations. And the example you give is the Kahui twins, and that was where the investigation was hampered. But, you know, more broadly, the right to silence exists to protect members of the community rather than to hamper police investigations.
1: Are there examples in other countries where the right to silence isn't quite as robust as it is here?
0: Yes. In the UK, there is a right to silence, but the prosecution are able to comment adversely on a defendant's failure to raise something when they were questioned during the investigation.
1: Okay. Aaron, would you as a lawyer always say to someone, if they are accused or if you're in the community around that accused person, if you are a person of interest, just stay stum?
0: Not necessarily. Not necessarily. There are certain circumstances in which it's advantageous to provide a statement if you're a suspect, in my view. So it really depends on the facts, to be honest.
1: All right. Stephen Lacker, thank you so very, very much. News Talk ZB. But imagine just how frustrating it is for the police who are trying to get to the bottom of a story. They're trying to find justice for the victim. And there are eyewitnesses to, in this case, a hit and run, who are just not talking. And the police believe they know exactly what happened. It must be so frustrating. I mentioned the Kahui twins before, and suddenly, I mean, the texts are going off. Grant says, well, yeah, I can't tell you what Grant would like to do to the people who killed the Kahui twins. Other names, Sonia has mentioned Ruthless Empire and Little Rue in Wellington. Three people involved in his death. Thank you so much for your text, John. It is 18 minutes after five. Well, that was a bit heavy. So I might just lighten things up by saying happy birthday to Tim Finn from Split Enz, who today is 74. And I know his birthday because of the song Haul Away. Do you know the song? It's got the lyrics, I was born in Te Awa Mutu, 25th of June, 1952, 10 pounds a boy, haul away, haul away, haul away. It's his birthday today. He's 74. Happy birthday, Tim. Right. Apparently, our chief financial officers are feeling a little bit of optimism. So there has been a mood of the CFO's report come out from Hunter Campbell. We'll talk about where the optimism is and how CFOs are feeling. Next, it's 5:18.
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7: 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When your mate Stuart Nash looked at this, when he was the Revenue Minister, he came on my show and he said to me, we cannot do it. 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I reckon what you're doing here is you're just politicking and you know full well this is not going to happen.
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1: Regarding the right to silence, in our interview with Stephen Lack, the lawyer right now, texts through from Hugh, who says, Andrew, The right to silence came from UK law, but even they had to change it to a better version which allows for the right to silence but also allows the prosecution to raise inferences from that refusal to speak with the jury. And of course, Stephen mentioned that, and he reckons that's a much better outcome. And so

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0: Mostly cloudy day with a chance of a shower from the morning and strong southerlies easing in the morning. A high of 8 degrees, a low of 3. And looking to Saturday, partly cloudy with a chance of an evening shower. Southwesterly winds, a high of 9 degrees and a low of 0.
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0: to a 1,400 plus strong petition asking council to reinstate public single-sex changing rooms and toilets in council facilities and to abandon the gender-neutral policy. This led to a divided discussion, and the petition was then accepted by Councillor Carl Tiefenbacher, who says council should be ashamed for being slow to do so. He says council should listen to all views, whether people agree with them or not. The acceptance then had to go to a council vote, which passed 10 votes to 7, so we'll have to see where this one goes.
1: All right, how's Wellington's weather?
0: Very wet start this morning. Heavy rain with gale southerlies gusting from 120 kilometres an hour from this evening. 11 hour high today.
1: Very good stuff. And Neva Retimanu joins me now from Auckland. Hello, Neva.
2: Greetings, Andrew.
1: Auckland's got norovirus.
2: Well, yes. Look, public health officials are investigating this potential source of norovirus outbreak in South Auckland. Now, this has happened after multiple people, they visited a popular buffet restaurant. They became violently sick. 15 people reported symptoms of the virus and, you know, those symptoms we all know, vomiting, diarrhea, after visiting Monaco's Valentine's restaurant. This happened 2 weeks ago. So the National Public Health Service carried out cleanliness checks last week, investigating still the possible source of the outbreak. Valentine's is saying too now that it served more than 1,000 other customers since the outbreak and has had no complaints of food poisoning. And this is including from staff who also eat from the buffet. So those inquiries are still ongoing.
1: Of course, how's the weather?
2: Few showers turning to periods of rain in the afternoon, possibly heavy. 17 is the high here in Auckland.
1: Thank you so much. Now getting reaction to my comments about the Conservation Amendment Bill. Someone says, put your name to us, by the way, if you're going to call me your name. Stop lying, Andrew, you unpatriotic sack of, and then he does an emoji that looks like, well, you know, I'm a sack of you know what. Read the wording of the bill, it's out now, I have. And Tama has even said there will be a sell-off of land. I know, there already is. You've always been able to sell off the land. The conservation has always been, and they have, in multiple cases. All this does is actually tidy up a 40-year-old rule, which was very clunky. This says, and my text also says, it will also allow Shane Jones to give mining companies the right to mine. Well, no, not unless he is the minister. Actually, it's not even the minister. He can apply. There's all sorts of checks and balances in there. I mean, Trish comes back. Here's the thing about commercial development of conservation land. As she correctly points out, with the exception of Cardrona and a few others, nearly every ski field in New Zealand is on conservation land. And that's true, Whakapapaturoa. All in the Tongariro National Park, the Remarkables, all those areas. You know, what I heard yesterday was people going, they're going to sell off the Tararua Rangers. Well, come on. Really? So, all right, it is 16 to 6. We're off to the United States of America in a few moments' time. We're going to talk about Marco Rubio selling the deal in the Middle East and the extraordinary results in the New York primaries, which shows that Mamdani is a real player. It's News Talk ZB.
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0: interview that night that we listened to, and you know, it made us feel even more positive. And then the next day, something must have happened overnight, and his rhetoric had sort of changed a little bit.
1: He came down and said it was dead in the water. He must have got a little bit of the pressure. But now he's also saying if he gets into the next government, he'll reverse the bill. Do you trust anything he says?
0: Well, you know, we sort of have to, really. We don't, you know, when Pike River first happened, he's the one that stuck his head up and said that, you know, it would be his bottom line to help us and get back into the drift if it was safe to do so. So he has shown us that he can, you know, he can follow through with what he says, but I think that he's been tapped on the shoulder by somebody and said, you know,
1: okay, Sonia, that's Winston. Let's not worry about that right now. Brooke Van Velden said on Tuesday that consultation with the unions and businesses and workers revealed they overwhelmingly felt the law as it stands is too complicated and needs simplifying. And she said, no, this is not going to cause widespread accidents, but you're against it. Why?
0: Because it will. I mean, even ACC has said that, you know, if this happens, then it's possible that another Pike River could happen, and we don't want that in any way, shape or form. So it means that small businesses, the rules for them are going to be different for the rules to big business. So if a small business has to go onto the site of where a big business is, there are different rules for different people. So it's going to complicate it more, number one. And number two, she didn't, when she was talking in the select committee, she never once mentioned the workers. It was all about business and how stressed they were about having to adhere to the health and safety laws. And, you know, as far as Anna and I are concerned, if they're doing the right thing, they've got nothing to stress about.
1: Good said, well said, and good to hear from you, and I thank you so much for your time today. Sonia Rockhouse, Pike River campaigner. It is 6:07.
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5: By the way, it's Global Beatles Day today, because today in 1967, the Beatles were on that telly program where they sang All You Need Is Love, and it was the first ever live global television link to 26 countries, and they all went All You Need Is Love, so All You Need Is Love, it's Global Beatles Day. And Mike Hosking joins me now. Hello, Mike.
6: Morning. I saw a podcast yesterday with Mick Jagger and Ronnie Wood, and Paul McCartney is on their latest album.
5: Paul is their bass player.
6: Yeah.
5: And it's funny because everyone thought that Mick and Paul

0: you know, never.
1: Mutual respect. Yeah. And the interesting thing, what I didn't realise, is Ronnie Wood's house, the Wick, the famous Wick, was in Richmond, which I was in just the other day. Very uninspired by Richmond. No. I had no idea why he was living there, but apparently the house is a
0: thing. No, look, we talked about this before. I lived in Kew, and I liked Richmond. It's green, and it's close enough to the
1: Ronnie
0: city.
1: Is that why Ronnie would have lived there?
0: Yeah. If you go the other way towards Kingston, you'll actually find a whole lot of big old country estates, and it's a little bit of countryside in the city.
1: Pete Townsend bought the house from him and kept the studio. Anyway, that's what
0: it's incestuous.
1: That's what I watched yesterday. Yeah. The Moana Pacifica thing we'll deal with this morning, briefly. That's over. It was always going to be over, and presumably there's a lesson there for the NRL who are trying to fund the PNG.
0: Well, look, the big thing is 10 sides. That's going to make for a very awkward competition.
1: Well, it was awkward in the first place because there's no real competition. I mean, isn't that the real problem? Anyway, that and the aforementioned Brooke Van Velden issue that she suddenly got with Winston Peters.
0: Yeah. All right, and I thank you for your time. Ryan is back tomorrow. My thanks to producer Kenzie, setup Sam. My name's Andrew Dickens. Have a great day.
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10: It's 6 o'clock and 6 degrees in Christchurch, Kia ora. I'm Claire Sherwood. Christchurch's new stadium has made its stamp on the city, pumping $21 million into the local economy in its first 60 days. One NZ Stadium's exceeding expectations, given forecasts estimated it would generate $50 million in a year. Venues Ototahi Chief Executive Caroline Harvey-Tier says close to 287,000 people have been through the venue.
11: You see it, you feel it, you know, around the city. There's a sense of pride, there's a sense of positivity, and it's a sense that we haven't had for a long time, and it's just permeating through the city.
10: Also today, a major Christchurch sports hub secured its future after financial pressures threatened its ownership. Christchurch City Council has bought Garrick Memorial Park from the cash-strapped Woolston Club for $6.2 million. It's home to three sporting clubs, including Kashmir Technical Football. Community Projects Manager Bill Cowan says it's huge for the city.
12: We've got 1,800 players, but we really do struggle for quality green space like Garrick. And if we lost it,

0: doesn't bear thinking about, really. The biggest thing for us is the word security. We know now we've got a home.
1: Business and political heavyweights are gathering in Auckland today for a spotlight on China against a volatile geopolitical backdrop. This year's China Business Summit is centred around navigating the crisis and explores the economic, strategic and commercial dynamics at play. Auckland Business Chamber Chief Executive Simon Bridges says it's a timely event with New Zealand navigating the US tariffs, the war in the Middle East and a global energy crunch. Belief the skinny-obsessed time of the 1990s is back in full force and in a far more invasive form. With the rapid rise of weight loss medications and increasingly thin celebrity images online, nutritionists and eating disorder support services say the narrative is shifting back to the skinny ideal. Nutritionist Claire Turnbull says social media is like an echo chamber of ideals and it's harmful.
2: This affects people's relationships. It affects the way that they work and it's a massive psychological impact. And then physically, if you are not eating enough, it's highly likely that you're going to be malnourished.
1: Transparency is in focus for Kiwi supplement retailers after a YouTube expose sparked investigations into a rival. The Commerce Commission and New Zealand Food Safety are examining claims against NZ Muscle, including country of origin fraud and unregistered manufacturing. No Way and Explosive published the results of all product testing and are working to add where the ingredients come from. Founder John Burrell says supplement companies need to show consumers the evidence.
3: It's just made me overhaul what was previously private, just make it all public. Because even if something happens in our supply chain or something's not quite right, you've got to own that.
1: And southern drivers are being urged to take extra care on the roads today with snow and strong winds expected. NZTA says motorists on South Island Alpine routes should be prepared for snow, slips and reduced visibility. This includes the Lewis, Arthurs and Porters passes. Warnings have also been issued for the Lindis Pass, Crown Range Road and Milford Road for this morning. Met Services' Katie Lyon says cold, wet southerlies are likely to bring snow to the higher passes as well as some of the lower hills right across the south. That's News Talk ZB News with Spark for Business.
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5: The News Talk ZB Sport. A Black Caps pace bowler Matt Henry heads into tonight's third and deciding cricket test against England as the world's joint highest ranked test bowler. The Cantabrian has joined India's Jasprit Bumrah at the top of the ICC's latest rankings, following his man-of-the-match performance in the second test victory. Henry's just the third New Zealand bowler to achieve the feat after Jack Cowie and Sir Richard Hadlee. Captain Tom Latham has acknowledged Henry's ability to get the best out of any conditions.
6: I saw last week when the wicket gets flat, he still has an ability to be a threat and take wickets. And he's been a real leader of the attack for a long period of time now. And he's certainly gone from strength to strength.
5: A forecast heat wave for the final test at Nottingham could see spin play a key role, with Mitch Santner poised to take the spot of Kyle Jameson, who will be rested. Former All Blacks first five Lima Sopoanga is worried at the lack of a safety net for players falling out of the Moana Pacifica system. Super Rugby will shrink to 10 teams next season after NZR rejected all bids to save Moana due to a lack of financial certainties. Sopoanga says there are no proper pathways for the players who'd hoped to represent Moana, and they'll now slip through the cracks.
7: Without those opportunities or options for young players, they'll look elsewhere. They'll look at other sports.
5: Super Rugby coverage with Habit Health Physio. Book today and stay in the game. And Canada have enlisted some big-hitting help from one of their countrymen ahead of their Football World Cup clash with Switzerland this morning. A win for the co-hosts would see them top Group B and ensure they stay in Vancouver for their round of 32 match. Coach Jesse Marsh says he's asked former NBA superstar Steve Nash to send a video message.
8: One of the things that Steve spoke about was the combination of tension and freedom. And the tension is about the discipline and the focus and the concentration to know what makes us who we are and what we are. And the freedom was to go out and play.
5: Kickoff is at 7 a.m. I'm Nick Bewley. That's Newstalk ZB Sport with Generate, putting performance first. GenerateKiwiSaver.co.nz. It's 6 past 6. Mike Hosking is next.

0: is if the chief executives of the regulators were in the room with us and were here going, you don't need to do this anymore, we've got this. And they're not.
1: And of course, the weather.
2: That record has stood for 50 years, and at the current record, there's a chance that we could break that in the next coming years, because the baseline for heat, for temperatures, is now that little bit higher.
1: Good doctor with advice for those on meds.
3: People should continue taking their prescribed medications, but be mindful that if you're on blood pressure medications, antidepressants, specific antidepressants or diuretics, you might dehydrate or not be able to regulate your temperature as well. So if you're worried about that or you're getting side effects, obviously see your doctor.
1: Finally, in France, where it's also hot, power's been out for about 100,000 homes. Glasgow's also reported an outage affecting 92 postcodes. Can't handle all the air conditioning, basically. Here's the world in 90. Yes, Surrey, 36. Nevers, I've never seen the like. 36 in Surrey. And Starmer, by the way, this is interesting, they're now touting him as the new UN chief. So that's an Ardern dream that was already shattered. That's why she's moved to Australia, of course, because the Americans are never going to have a woman running the UN. So that's her out. But Starmer is being spruiked as the next UN chief. 12 past 6.
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1: Yeah, the oil's rolling. What have we got? 35 million barrels have come out of the Gulf since the deal was signed. It's averaging $4.8 million a day. Trump has reassured us overnight there will be no tolls. And he says Iran has told him there will be no tolls. No insurance costs, charges of any kind for tankers looking to pass through the strait. So that's encouraging. Meantime, the 10-year gilt or the yield is below 4.5%. Is that significant? Yes, it is, because oil now is at pre-war levels. 15 past. Right, from Shaw and Partners, Andrew, good morning.
11: Very good morning, Mike.
1: So mixed bag, headline number, not as bad as they might have thought, maybe, in Australia?
11: Yeah. Yep, we're talking about inflation. We've been talking about inflation quite a bit lately, haven't we, Mike? Look, it's a key macroeconomic conversation, and because you've got that spike in the energy prices. Remember, it's not just oil, it's natural gas as well, and that's created a sort of a global spike in inflation. Just a wee caveat on this conversation, though. You've actually got to recognise that inflation was sort of lifting a little bit before the Middle East conflict came along. So it was sort of primed. It had a little bit of momentum before it got the big

0: The Aussies yesterday gained 0.25%, 8808. The close there, and the NZX 50 lost 0.25%, or 0.26, down 35 points, 13,400. Kiwi dollar 0.5639. We are drifting towards that 56-cent mark. Put 8189 against the Aussie, 0.4967 euro. 0.4286 against the pound, 91.24 Japanese yen. Now, here's one, an interesting one, gold. Gold is now trading at 3,907. Wow. Hasn't been under that since, I think, about October of last year. And, yes, you're right, oil, $73.91. Now, we're not quite where we were pre-war, but we are getting closer.
1: Yeah, exactly. Yep. Enjoy your day, mate. Andrew Kelleher, Shaw and Partners. Speaking of conductors and chip makers and all that stuff, Cerebras, which you may or may not have heard of, they've reported for the first time since they IPO'd back in May, revenues increased just the 92%. Revenue for the term was $193 million. You can seemingly do no wrong. 6:22 at News Talk ZB.
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1: Mike, I don't like Marco Rubio, but I think it's unnecessary to call him Little Marco. Your height doesn't define your contribution. I couldn't agree more, but I didn't invent that. If you've forgotten, oh, how quickly time turns. It was a Trumpism. It's what he used to call them all the time, until he didn't. 6:25.
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1: Joseph McGrail, beta. You've never heard of him. He's a professional air conditioning cleaner, but he's not here because of that this morning. He's the world's newest, loudest person. The record's old. It was set originally in 1994.
15: There's no way that you could actually practice for it. You have to just keep it for the day, especially with the world record attempt. I, it

0: took me 7 attempts just for one word, which was the word now.
1: Now!
0: My voice was shot for the next couple of days as well.
1: My lords, my ladies and gentlemen, welcome to Canberra!
2: 122.4 decibels. It's the same sort of noise as a chainsaw, a jet plane taking off, or an ambulance siren if you're standing next to one. He's also broke, back in 2019, the speed record for an archer shooting 10 arrows. So obviously...
3: So he's an archer shooting town crier?
2: No, he's an air conditioning cleaner who's clearly bored, I would have thought. Morning, Mike. What about the overhang issue with Te Pāti Māori? It could create an extra 4 seats. Jonathan, well done. This is the coverage we're not getting on the polls. Now, there's a theory here. I don't know whether I've invented it, and I don't even know whether Labor's thought about it. But Labor could win the election literally like that if they did a couple of interesting things. And if you haven't worked it out for yourself, I'll run through them shortly. We're having another New Zealand-China meeting on today, so we'll get some detail around that for you right after the news, which is next here at News Talk ZB.
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14: It's 6:30 and 6 degrees in Christchurch. Kia ora, I'm Claire Sherwood. The AA says short-term politics needs to end when it comes to infrastructure. The organisation's released a 5-point priority list for this year's election. Road safety spokesperson Dylan Thompson says we can't continue to have parties on each side changing projects when they get to power. He suggests an independent process for deciding projects. Thompson says there also needs to be a maintenance-first approach where a certain amount of money is set aside for renewing existing projects.
15: It actually costs less to make sure you're spending enough on maintenance over the lifetime.
14: Also today, the coalition government's chances of being re-elected in November continue to drop, but the odds are still in its favour. The Herald Motu research poll of polls shows the three coalition parties have a 70.2% probability of being able to form government. It's down from 74.3% following Monday's One News Verian poll. Labour is likely party votes sitting at 32.3%, while Nationals calculated at 29.5%. Current polling gives the National-led bloc 63 seats compared to 57 for the Labour-led bloc. A former soldier's army dream is over after grooming and coercing a teenage girl into a sexual act. Open Justice reports 22-year-old Joshua Ford used a false birth date to access the social media app Wiz before starting to message the teen online. He repeatedly promised to buy her a vape in exchange for oral sex, which she did reluctantly. The victim, who turned 15 just days before, later experienced self-harm and suicidal ideation. Ford's been sentenced to 6 months community detention, 15 months of intensive supervision, and ordered to make an emotional harm repayment. Fears decades of progress on body acceptance could be lost. The rapid popularity of weight loss medications and increasingly thin celebrity images online is concerning nutritionists and eating disorder experts. Eating disorder charity founder Dr. Meg Vardy says diet culture has shifted from the skinny ideal of the 90s to a hyperfixation on wellness through the 2010s and is now reversing again with weight loss drugs.
15: My concern is for the younger folk who are being exposed to this on social media, but it's also for women as we age and the impact that this is having on the acceptance that aging involves changes in our body.
14: Charter school sponsors are set to gain greater freedom to expand as demand for the model continues to grow. Changes to the Education and Training Amendment Bill allows a proven sponsor to hold contracts for multiple schools. Associate Education Minister David Seymour says some are already exceeding expectations and charter schools prove communities can deliver successful alternatives to the traditional education model. And almost all of France is now under severe red heat alerts as thousands of homes are hit by power cuts. The country's recorded its hottest days since records began in 1947, after an average day and night temperature across dozens of locations hit 30 degrees. Italy, the UK and Spain are also sweltering, with temperatures soaring past 40. BBC correspondent Pierre Denis says France's emergency services are on high alert.
16: There's been a surge in admission, especially among under 40-year-olds. We've seen a surge in calls as well.
14: That's News Talk ZB News with Spark for Business.
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17: To News Talk ZB Sport, Matt Henry's become the first New Zealander in 36 years to top the ICC's Test bowling rankings following his man of the match effort in the second Test win over England. His match figures of 11 for 109 sees him join Jasprit Bumrah in top position. Only Jack Cowie in 1947 and Sir Richard Hadlee between 1984 and 1990 have achieved the feat previously. New Zealand captain Tom Latham has endorsed the rating on the eve of the deciding third Test at Trent Bridge.
18: What Henners has done over the last four or five years, certainly puts him up there with one of the best bowlers in the world. He's certainly able to expose conditions, especially over here.
17: Latham's revealed fellow paceman Kyle Jamieson will miss the deciding Test due to his return to play program following back injuries. A replacement in the playing 11 is yet to be confirmed. The final round of pool matches begins today at the FIFA World Cup. Jason Pine reports from Vancouver.
19: As is traditional, there are simultaneous kickoffs in the final round matches. Group B gets us underway, Switzerland against Canada in Vancouver from 7 a.m. Bosnia and Herzegovina face Qatar in Seattle at the same time. At 10 this morning, Group C concludes when Brazil plays Scotland in Miami and Morocco clash with Haiti in Atlanta. Mexico look for a third Group A win when they welcome the Czech Republic to the Azteca from 1, while South Africa and South Korea complete pool play in Monterrey.
17: Football coverage with Nissan X-Trail. The big one ends June 30. Be quick. And top tennis players will expand protests around prize money at this year's Wimbledon tournament, despite a 20% increase in this year's pot, as some players did at the French Open. Many are planning to restrict post-match media appearances to 15 minutes throughout the first week of the championship starting next week. The 15-minute limit is meant to symbolise the 15% of revenue which the Grand Slams allocate to prize money. I'm Nick Bewley. That's Newstalk ZB Sport with Generate. It's 25 to 7. Mike Hosking is next.
13: Weather with Smartgrass. A perfect lawn in any weather.
14: A mainly fine start to the day, but showers developing about midday. Strong southerlies easing for

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9: Hosking.
8: A really interesting media story developing in Australia this morning. Karl Stefanovic, who has been the co-host of The Breakfast Show on Channel 9 for a very long period of time, is being sacked. It's not official yet, but he will be sacked by the end of the day. Why? I will tell you. And the why is the really interesting bit. And the other interesting bit about it, was he aiming to get sacked? So more in a moment, 6:45.
9: International correspondence with NZI Insurance. Peace of mind for New Zealand business.
8: It's got a Kyle Sandilands sort of thing. The two have conflated in an interesting way. Anyway, Joe, how are you doing?
10: Great, Mike. How are you?
8: So, I've been looking forward to talking to you, and I mean, that's just a general statement, but specifically, after the weekend, I mean, honestly, Trump is such a dick, isn't he? I mean, that Maloney thing, I mean, what the hell is that about?
10: Wow. I mean, reverberations around the world, as we know, after Donald Trump accused Prime Minister Giorgia Meloni of begging him for a photo at the G7. Was there a bit of misogyny there? I don't know. I think he's free-falling with a lot of attacks on various people. She hit back. We had more tensions going backwards and forwards at the weekend. But I thought what was interesting, when he tried again to say that she was using him with this photo to try and get her numbers up, she was particularly strong, saying, "My popularity depends on my ability to defend the Italian national interest."
8: Exactly.
10: And that's exactly what I've done.
8: If you ran a poll, most Italians would have backed right. Head to head, most Italians would have, one, believed her over Trump, and two, backed her, excuse me, and what she said.
10: Yeah, in fact, I was looking tonight to see if we had any fresh poll numbers. I didn't see anything fresh, but what I did see was her social media was attracting thousands, more than 30,000 comments on Instagram and Facebook. in multiple languages. I don't know if that's genuine, but I assume it is. Right. People just congratulating her, saying, well done, standing up to Trump. Awesome.
8: Now, she was also making, I don't know whether she begged for a photo opportunity with Mr. Rutter today, but how did that all go?
10: Yeah, well, it's a bit of a row going on here because the NATO Secretary General, Mark Rutter, said that 500 US flights took off from bases in Italy during the Iran war. That's a very sensitive issue because Italy's been trying to say no one has been allowed access to combat missions at the bases here. That has to be authorised, but that's a bit of a political row, so the Italians are trying to play that down, and I'm not quite sure where the truth lies at the moment.
8: Okay. Is it hot?
10: It's very, very hot. It's like an oven out there.
8: What do you got? They're unable to cope in France, and the POMs are beside themselves. Where are you at on the scale of handle life?
10: I think we're a bit more accustomed to it in Italy than, say, in Paris. I've heard how bad it is up there. But having said that, four people died in the heat wave here in Italy today. Two farmers in northern Italy, a homeless man in Naples, and another man died in the heat. We've got 17 cities on red alert tomorrow. That means healthy people are even warned to beware of wary of the heat, stay out of the heat, drink lots of water, and stay inside wherever you can.
8: What's the air conditioning situation? Because I mean, what I find fascinating is the POMs especially go, oh, we're not used to this, and yet they've been saying that for the last 5 or 6 or 7 years. When do you get used to it? How many times do you have to have a hot summer and spring before you actually get used to it?
10: Yeah, exactly. I think people here are not so used to air conditioning use, mainly probably for economic reasons. And as a sign of some spike in air conditioning use, we've seen energy blackouts in Milan, Naples and Turin in the last few days. Mm. So, and also I should say pressure on health services. A demand for health services at the hospitals is up 15%. So a lot of pressure on the system here.
8: Berlusconi's villa, which you and I have talked about extensively before, and you know how I feel about Berlusconi and his villa. In fact, I like his villa more than I like Berlusconi, and I love Berlusconi. That at $350 million is a pricey wee number, but my God, what a beautiful place.
10: Well, yeah, I mean, we haven't even seen all the pictures of Villa Certosa. It's been bought by a Qatari sheikh. That's been confirmed today, part of the royal family in Qatar. €350 million. What does it get you? Apparently it gets you a vast garden, an amphitheatre on the grounds. I think at some point he created a fake volcano on the property and an underground escape tunnel to the beach.
8: Well, everyone needs an escape tunnel, Joe. Nice to see you. You go well and we'll catch up next week. Appreciate it very much. Joe McKenna in Italy. I reiterate every time, if you've never seen the documentary, it's called Silvio. It's filmed at the villa. It is just gobsmacking. Before I leave Europe, trouble at Rheinmetall, who are a major defence player in Germany. And it's interesting given what's been happening with the war, because when I last mentioned Rheinmetall on the program, and this is applicable to all, you know, arms manufacturers, the war was very good for business. Germany overnight announced that they're no longer interested in frigates. Because war's changing, they had a six-frigate project. They go, you know what, we don't fight wars with frigates anymore. I think we might can that. So the stocks have tanked. So the face of war is changing, and with it, its impact on the economy. 9 to 7.
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11: A high of 8 degrees. The new stadium's generated $21 million for the economy in its first 60 days. The coalition's chances of being re-elected in November continue to drop. In sport, Black Caps pace bowler rested for series deciding cricket test against England. And more flights, more trade. Auckland's super long air route steps up pace. NZHerald.co.nz.
9: News Talk ZB Christchurch. Times saver traffic.
12: 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Now we've got light to moderate delays. Main South Road near Pound or Dutcher Roadworks. It is building on Johns Road southbound approaching Sawyer's Arms. 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
6: Yeah, we'll get to the Stefan Ivic thing shortly and also my poll theory, so just don't go anywhere. Buckle and have another drink. I'm on fire this morning. Congress, though, a couple of very important things to say on America. Congress passed yesterday a war powers measure. It's a first, and they got there because Republicans bailed and went with the Democrats. So it limits Trump's power on war. It's symbolic, but it's important because that Republican bailing on the Republican Party story is continuing to unfold at what I would have thought for the White House is an alarming rate. So that was yesterday. But then we came to the primaries in New York. So a Democrat was going to run because they were Democratic primaries. The story is they were Mindami Democrats. In other words, they were progressive Democrats. So Mindami, if you wrote him off, you're foolish, because he's not only a movement, he's a machine. And the machine was out yesterday, and three key races, his people that he endorsed, talk about Trump all you want to the power over his party, Mindami-backed progressives yesterday won 3 out of 3 in New York. As I say, New York's Democrat, it wasn't the fact a Democrat was going to win, it was what sort of Democrat. And three progressives got up yesterday, so he's one to be watched as well. 5 to 7.
5: All the ins and the outs. It's the biz with Business Fibre. Take your business productivity to the next level.
6: 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First home buyers, only major group to increase their share of the market, 2.4% up on May last year. They've now got a slice of 27.7%, so it's good. Most active buyer group in the country. There's more than 10,000 houses have been bought by first home buyers so far this year. That's a good news story. You can't say it's not a good news story. Part of it is the soft market, of course. One man's misery is another man's opportunity. Or women, or whoever else buys houses. For May, property sales are down 8.3% compared with last year, right? So for the first 5 months, sales activity is down 4.7%. So in other words, for 5 months in a row, fewer houses are being sold, which means what? Opportunity. Opportunity. Auckland, 31% of the market for first-home buyers, and in Wellington, 39%. So it's all looking good for some, but not others. But then that's economics generally, isn't it? Right, Brooke Van Belton, here's the overarching message. When you're trying to do something late in the piece, in other words, major reform as you head to an election, are you going to hit trouble? Yes, you are. Who are you most likely to hit trouble with? Answer, Winston Peters. Now, ultimately, and I'll confirm this with Brooke in a moment, ultimately he's going to have to back her reforms. Why? Because they're part of the coalition deal. And he can't break the coalition deal because, broadly speaking, he's a man of his word. But it doesn't stop him kicking up a bit of a fuss at the moment. And he's changing positions. Earlier on in the week, he goes, look, I got to sign it. It's part of the deal, but I'll fix it after the election. Then he came and said, well, it's dead on arrival. We're not going to vote.

0: for it. So, but at the end of the day, he's going to have to, because he's a lawyer, and you don't sign agreements that you renege on, do you, Winston? We also have very good news for you this morning on the visa waiver. I've argued for this for ages with Luxon mainly. I said, why are you treating the Chinese so poorly with this visa nonsense? They finally got there. This is for tourists. If you get into Australia, you can get into New Zealand. And guess what happened? They have. So some numbers around that for you as well after the news.
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12: 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It's the Mike Hosking Breakfast with Arvida Retirement Communities. 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
13: It's 7 o'clock and 5 degrees in Christchurch, Kia ora. I'm Claire Sherwood. The New Zealand First Leader says he has to vote yes to the Health and Safety at Work Act as part of the coalition, but wishes that weren't the case. Families of the 29 men who died in the Pike River mine explosion in 2010 protested the reform on Parliament's forecourt yesterday. Winston Peters announced he would reverse the changes if re-elected. He says New Zealand First should have made sure its coalition agreement was itemised to detail.
14: We went through our lot. We didn't go through their lot. That is the ACT Party and National Party's agreement in the way we should have.
13: Also today, an intense European heatwave continues to cause deaths and disruption as temperatures soar beyond 40. Almost all of France is now under a severe red heat alert, with thousands of homes hit by power cuts as it records its hottest day since records began in 1947. In Spain, one in every eight weather stations have recorded temperatures above 40. Speaking from Spain, BBC correspondent Guy Hedgeco says buildings are being turned into heat refuge stations so people can stay cool.
15: We have heard that 108 deaths have been attributed to this heatwave, which began at the weekend. So obviously the authorities are concerned.
13: A major Christchurch sports hub secured its future after financial pressures threatened its ownership. Christchurch City Council has bought Garrick Memorial Park from the cash-strapped Woolston Club for $6.2 million. It's home to three sporting clubs, including Kashmir Technical Football. Community Projects Manager for Kashmir Tech, Bill Cowan, says it's huge for the city and the biggest relief is knowing the club has its home. Meanwhile, curious details of the economic success of the new stadium. 1NZ Stadium was forecast to generate $50 million.

0: $1 million in a year, but has already raked in $21 million in 60 days. Food vendors have had record-breaking paydays of $1.64 million. Venues Ōtautahi Chief Executive Caroline Harvey-Tier says they've sold close to 3,000 kilograms of local beef, 650 slow-cooked Canterbury lamb shoulders, and more than 3,500 litres of tomato sauce.
1: The sauce number in there is enough to fill one of the hydrotherapy pools, which is kind of a disgusting thing to imagine, but still pretty impressive.
0: Concerns skinny culture is making a comeback, fueled by weight loss injections and social media. Nutritionists and eating disorder support services say body ideals are shifting with a rapid rise of weight loss medications and thin influencer images online. Nutritionist Claire Turnbull says she grew up in a time when body size was constantly scrutinised in magazines. She says that pressure eased for a time, but is returning in full force.
2: Weight loss drugs have come on the market, which have meant that celebrities have changed their bodies very, very rapidly. People are now thinking that is normal. Unfortunately, when it becomes normal online, the cycle goes back.
0: And Kiwi supplement companies are opening their books to customers amid allegations of deception in the industry. The Commerce Commission and New Zealand Food Safety are investigating claims against NZ Muscle. No Way and Explosive have since pledged greater transparency. Founder John Burrell says they publish their full testing process and supply chain information online.
3: And are working towards ingredient coming into the factory, where it's come from, where it's the origin, what's the certificate of analysis of that ingredient to the finished factory product.
0: That's News Talk ZB News with Spark for Business.
4: Coming shortly on the program, Brooke v Winston could get interesting, this one. The rugby union on their rejection of Moana Pacifica, and Borderline, you don't know the name, think you're going to like them. Song and a chat after 8.
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6: News Talk ZB Sport. Kyle Jamieson will miss the Black Caps' deciding third cricket test against England starting tonight at Trent Bridge. The towering pace bowler took 10 wickets in the first two tests, his first red ball appearances in 2.5 years due to back injuries. New Zealand captain Tom Latham says Jamieson's absence is pre-planned as part of his ongoing recovery.
7: The plan was for him was always to play two test matches. We know the road that he's sort of had over the last 2-3 years. I think for him to get back to this point, to be able to play two test matches, which was the original plan, has certainly been a win for us and a win for KJ.
6: While Latham wouldn't confirm Jamieson's replacement in the playing 11, a fit again spin bowler Mitchell Santner looms as a likely replacement, with hot temperatures forecast for the test. The International Olympic Committee will pay $17,000 to all athletes competing at future games amid growing pressure to introduce prize money. The IOC governing body has unveiled a Fit for the Future Olympian grant scheme, allocating $248 million for each four-year Olympic cycle. Paralympians are not eligible. World Athletics broke rank at the Paris Games in 2024, offering $88,000 in prize money to gold medal winners across track and field. And Canada have enlisted some big-hitting help from one of their countrymen ahead of their FIFA World Cup clash with Switzerland. A win for the co-hosts would see them top Group B and ensure they stay in Vancouver for their round of 32 match. Coach Jesse Marsh says he asked former NBA superstar Steve Nash to send a video message.
8: One of the things that Steve spoke about was the combination of tension and freedom. And the tension is about the discipline and the focus and the concentration to know what makes us who we are and what we are. And the freedom was to go out and play.
6: That match is just getting underway, as is a meeting between Bosnia and Herzegovina and Qatar. I am Nick Bewley. That's News Talk ZB Sport with Generate. It's 7:06. Mike Hosking is next.
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0: Mainly fine at first. Showers developing about midday. Strong southerlies easing for a time, but then we'll make our way to a high of 8 degrees, overnight dropping down to 4. Right now in the city, it's 5 degrees. 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
9: 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Good morning. A moderate to heavy run. John's Road southbound between Wilkinson's Road and Sawyer's Arms. Light to moderate on Brougham Street between Antigua and Colombo. Main South Road, we do have roadworks by Pound Road causing light

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6: Right, the Moana Pacific debacle came to an end yesterday, thank God, but we'll talk to the union about that shortly. Then Borderline, a couple of guys in there, a four-piece, but a couple of the guys coming in to sing us a song after eight. They're a noise. They're going places, I think. Now, 16 past seven, Heart of the City. I'm sorry to bore the rest of the country if you haven't followed this, but Heart of the City is a group of people who advocate for the centre part of Auckland. CEO Viv Beck got stood down, no one

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0: 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It's the Mike Hosking Breakfast with Range Rover Sport. 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
4: It's 7:30 and 5 degrees in Christchurch, Kilda. I'm Claire Sherwood. The Workplace Relations Minister says changes to the Health and Safety at Work Act are on track, despite mixed signals from New Zealand First. Leader Winston Peters says he's obliged to vote for the bill under the coalition agreement, but is vowing to get rid of it next term. He told protesters yesterday, including families of Pike River victims, he wishes he didn't have to vote for it. Brooke Van Velden has told Mike Hosking Peters knows what the deal is and the changes have been discussed over the past 2 years.
5: It's gone through the entire select committee process. The policy has been signed off. Yeah, I'm not quite sure why this has reared its head as an issue right at this point.
4: Also today, Parliament is set to debate the India-New Zealand Free Trade Agreement. The landmark FTA was signed in April, cutting tariffs and supporting two-way trade with the world's most populous country. Here's senior political reporter Zaria Howell.
6: Legislation's being introduced to Parliament today. The final select committee report into the agreement says trade between both countries will grow, with annual exports to India projected to be $842 million higher by 2036 and $1.27 billion more by 2050.
4: Confusion for Middle Eastern countries around the memorandum of understanding between the US and Iran. US Secretary of State Marco Rubio is visiting the United Arab Emirates, Kuwait and Bahrain to provide clarity. He'll also discuss the future status of the Strait of Hormuz. US correspondent Mitch McCann told Andrew Dickens the agreement still isn't clear.
7: On one hand, the United States is now saying that Iran will allow nuclear inspectors into the country.

0: Iran says, hold on, we never said that. So that's one of these many issues they've got to work out.
1: Christchurch's new stadium has well and truly made its stamp on the city, pumping $21 million into the economy in its first 60 days. One NZ Stadium is exceeding expectations, given forecasts estimated it would generate $50 million in a year. Venues Ototahi Chief Executive Caroline Harvey-Tier says close to 287,000 people have been through the venue.
2: You see it, you feel it, you know, around the city. There's a sense of pride, there's a sense of positivity, and it's a sense that we haven't had for a long time. And it's just permeating through the city.
1: One of the South Island's largest sporting clubs is breathing a sigh of relief after its home ground was saved. Christchurch City Council's purchased Garrick Memorial Park for $6.2 million after its previous owner, the Woolston Club, faced financial pressure. The park's home to Kashmir Technical Football Club, Lancaster Park's Cricket Club and Woolston Boxing Club. Kashmir Tech's Bill Cowan says it's a big win for the future of sport.
3: The Woolston Club have provided this green space since probably the mid-50s. So just to secure something with so much history and importance is just magnificent.
1: And Australian TV presenter Karl Stefanovic will leave Channel 9 and is negotiating the terms of his exit after his podcast interview with a British anti-immigration activist. The network's decided to cut ties with its breakfast show presenter following the release of an interview with Tommy Robinson. The almost hour-long episode of the Karl Stefanovic show, which is run independently of 9, was published on Tuesday night and had been pulled down by the following morning. That's News Talk ZB News with Spark for Business.
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5: News Talk ZB Sport. Bosnia and Herzegovina have taken a 1-0 lead over Qatar near the half-hour mark in their final Group B match at the Football World Cup. It's goalless, meanwhile, between co-host Canada and Switzerland in Vancouver. Canada currently top Group B as things stand via a superior goal difference to Switzerland. Later this morning, Group C will conclude when Brazil play Scotland in Miami and Morocco clash with Haiti in Atlanta. Those games are from 10. Mexico are looking for a third Group A win when they welcome the Czech Republic to the Azteca from 1 this afternoon, while South Africa and South Korea complete pool play in Monterrey. Football coverage with Nissan X-Trail. The big one ends June 30. Be quick. The Black Caps are readying themselves to contend with Europe's historic heatwave in the deciding third cricket test against England starting tonight. The UK has recorded its hottest June day on record, prompting weather warnings for at least the first day at Nottingham. New Zealand captain Tom Latham is far from fazed.
6: No, I wouldn't say it's a concern, as international cricketers are used to playing around the world in some pretty hot conditions, but also some cold conditions. So, yeah, from a nutrition point of view, a hydration point of view, it's just important to stay in touch with that.
5: The temperatures could mean teams opt for greater relief via spin bowling, with Mitch Santner a likely option to replace seamer Kyle Jameson, who's being rested. News Talk ZB's international cricket coverage with General Finance, great rates and a member of the Depositor Compensation Scheme. And a second road win in the space of 3 days for the Southland Sharks in basketball's NBA. They've beaten the Tauranga Whai 102-96. The Sharks remain second on the NBL ladder, while the Whai are sixth. And just an update in the football, there's been a second goal for Bosnia and Herzegovina. They now lead Qatar 2-0 after 35 minutes. I'm Nick Bewley. That's News Talk ZB Sport with Generate. It's 25-8. Mike Hosking is next.
4: Weather with Smartgrass. Dogs love it. You love it. No muddy floors again.
1: A long morning fine spell for Christchurch before some showers are expected to develop around midday. Southerlies strengthening around then as well. The high today for Christchurch, just 8 degrees. The overnight low will be 4. Tomorrow, Friday, looking very similar. Cloudy with a chance of showers, strong southerlies and a high of just 8. Right now in the city, it's dropped to 5 degrees on News Talk ZB.
4: 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Time saver traffic.
7: Dry July starts next week. Good morning. We've got this crash on Main North Road in Belfast between Marshan Road and Arbour Grove. If you can update us further, 0800 jammed. Moderate heavy on Johns Road southbound from Wilkinson's Road. Light to moderate both ways on Brougham Street between Barrington and

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10: Is it the Christchurch City Council's job to try and get a new NRL team up and running here? 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But is this something the council should be involved in? And would it just be better to try and get more Warriors games here? 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
11: Morning, Mike. I agree with your comments about overhang. I've never understood why Fed farmers, for example, don't stand a candidate in every rural electorate and don't ask for the party vote so each rural electorate could have a couple of MPs. It's not workable because to win, and there is no history in this country of independents winning. You see it in Australia a bit, and you sort of need that teal type movement. You need some money, you need some organisation, you need some noise, or you need somebody who's exceedingly high profile in a local area, a rural area, who they go, oh, that Tim, what a great bugger. I'd vote for him. And the chances of that happening, extremely slim. Mike, interesting scenario you just mentioned, but I don't think Top would agree with it. They have consistently stated they're centrist and could work with both National and Labour. Well, they can say anything they like, but National aren't working with Top, so that option's out. This is a party that wants a universal wage, for God's sake. They just want to hand money to people for no particular reason. Have a look at the Scandinavian countries that have dabbled in that. The most recent one is Finland. They ended, quote-unquote, happier, unsurprisingly, because they got free money, but jobless. So it doesn't work. And so
12: I'd like to not have to go to work and be happy. But that sounds great.
11: You wouldn't like the universal wage. It's not a lot at the end of the day. The point is, it doesn't work. So they're not going with National. National's not going with them. They're stuck with Labour. By the way, quickly on Karl Stefanovic, if you're interested in media matters, and I am. So Kyle Sandilands, he's been a well-trod story, and that's been settled now, and he's off to do his own thing behind an app, and I think he's going to do reasonably well out of that. Next cab off the rank is Karl Stefanovic. Karl Stefanovic, in another life, my wife went to his wedding. So there's a bit of family history there. Not a lot, but anyway, be that as it may. It was up in the northern part of Australia. I think it was in, what's that place you get married up in the northern part of Australia? Port Douglas. Anyway. Carl's been hosting the breakfast show. He was here for a while, was the point. That's why she knows him. He was at TVNZ many years ago, if you go back far enough. He's been hosting The Breakfast Show on Channel 9 for 20-odd years. His contract's up at the end of this year. There's been a brewing story in the media. He's going to get sacked or let go. He earns quite a lot of money. Linear television is dead in the water. There is no money in television anymore. They can't afford to pay him. So he was on his way out, and he's thinking, I've got better things to do with my life. So he signed with a radio company. He does a once-a-week radio show with Eddie Maguire. It's being written, I've not heard it, it's being written up quite well. People seem to like it. It's on a music station, which is a weird thing to have a talk show on a music station, but be that as it may, that's Australia for you. The other thing he's been doing is a podcast. The podcast has been generating a little bit of interest based on the fact that every time he interviews somebody a bit right-ish, if not extreme right-ish, gets a bit of attention. Pauline Hanson was an early guest. He's that sort of thing. He's turned into some sort of social warrior. He's trying to form this opinion in the minds of Australians that he's not old bubbly old Carl in the morning on the breakfast show, that he's got a bit of an agenda. And so all of this has been building up with an element of tension that Channel 9 at some point would go, you know what, mate, we've got to move on. So Carl's on holiday and he's turned up in Britain. He's gone and done a podcast with Tommy Robinson. Not the smartest move in the history of the world, unless you want to get sacked, which, as it turns out, he's about to be today, probably. So he does the podcast with Tommy Robinson, and this is a little slice of it.
13: Well, you bump into some interesting types on the streets here, the tough man streets of the UK. Keir Starmer's out, Tommy Robinson's on the show tonight, and Tommy, how are you feeling?
14: I'm good. Can I ask you a question?
13: Yes. Keir Starmer is a wanker.
11: So that got people exercised, because that sort of thing does get exercised. People exercise these days. Anyway, the podcast got pulled. Who pulled it's the interesting thing. They suspect Stefanovic pulled it to get more attention. Channel 9 hit the wall, and when he gets back, I think that's bye-bye, Carl. So Carl will be doing a radio show, possibly a little bit longer, and a podcast. So that's how that. But it does raise that very interesting thing that they're dealing with in Australia in particular. Free speech. Is he allowed to go and interview anyone he wants? Pauline Hanson says yes. He would say yes. Channel 9 goes, well, we pay you quite a lot of money, Carl. We say no. And so that's your great free speech debate that's being held in many parts right around the world at the moment. 10 away from 8.
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15: A high of 8 degrees. Winston Peters wishing he didn't have to vote yes to the Health and Safety at Work Act as part of the coalition. Concerned skinny culture is making a comeback. In sport, International Olympic Committee unveiled grants scheme amid growing pressure to pay athletes. And inside the reports linking Liam Lawson with losing his F1 seat. NZHerald.co.nz.
9: 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Time saver traffic.
16: Expect delays on Lincoln Road. Good morning. Now, how's this crash looking? On Main North Road in Belfast between Martian Road and Arbor Grove. Do give us a call, 0800 jammed. Brougham Street, moderate TV and patches both ways between Barrington and Gasson. You're going to hit traffic on Cranford Street eastbound from Western Road. Ferry Road heavy citybound approaching Ensor's Road. Water and roading services are being upgraded on Lincoln Road between Curlitz and Wrights.
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5: It's 8 o'clock and 5 degrees in Christchurch, kia ora. I'm Claire Sherwood. Health and safety reforms are heading for passage mid coalition tension, with New Zealand First forced to back the bill while at the same time promising to repeal it next term. Leader Winston Peters says he's bound to support the bill under the coalition agreement, but has told Pike River families he wishes he didn't have to. Workplace Relations Minister Brooke Van Velden told Mike Hosking she's unsure why this conversation has surfaced, as the changes have cleared select committee and the policy's been signed off.
6: I think really what this points to is the fact that we've got three different parties in a coalition that has, by and large, been working quite well. But of course, you come at angles from a different perspective.
5: Also today, eating disorder specialists say positive body image messages are being drowned out in the age of weight loss drugs. Nutritionists and support services say they're seeing a return of the thin-obsessed culture of the 1990s, fueled by weight loss medications and social media. Eating disorder charity founder Dr. Meg Vardy says there can be positive messages online, but algorithms push more harmful ones to vulnerable people.
7: With this shift, particularly exacerbated by GLP-1s, good sources of information that teach that you are worthy no matter what size you are, those are getting lost.
5: An exploration of New Zealand's economic and strategic relationship with China is getting underway in Auckland. Big names in the world of business and politics have gathered for the 12th China Business Summit, themed around navigating the geopolitical crisis. The Prime Minister has just opened the event, saying the global volatility we face is likely to remain ongoing. Chris Luxon says China is key to how New Zealand navigates all the uncertainty in the world.
8: Our China relationship is consequential, it's long term, and it's really important at a time of global economic strain.
5: Calls for funding to improve run-down ambulance stations. Hātohone St John's asking for donations from the public today, with the aim to raise $2 million in 24 hours. The money raised will go towards upgrading roofs, kitchens and communal spaces for first responders. Some curious details of the economic success of the new stadium. 1NZ Stadium was forecast to generate $50 million in a year, but as

0: Racked in $21 million in just 60 days. Food vendors have had record-breaking payday of $1.64 million. Venues Ōtautahi Chief Executive Caroline Harvey-Tia says they've sold close to 3,000 kilograms of local beef, 650 slow-cooked Canterbury lamb shoulders, and more than 3,500 litres of sauce.
1: The sauce number in there is enough to fill one of the hydrotherapy pools, which is kind of a disgusting thing to imagine, but still pretty impressive.
0: And the use of air conditioning is becoming a concern in parts of Europe as a searing heat wave continues to grip much of the continent. Italy, the UK and Spain are among nations sweltering in extreme heat, with temperatures soaring past 40 degrees. Severe red heat alerts have been issued for most of France and parts of Italy as temperatures break historic records. EU correspondent Joe McKenna told Mike Hosking many people aren't used to using air conditioning for economic reasons.
2: As a sign of some spike in air conditioning use, we've seen energy blackouts in Milan, Naples and Turin in the last few days.
0: That's News Talk CB News with Spark for Business.
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4: To News Talk ZB, Sport, 3 goals in a 13-minute stretch at the Football World Cup in Seattle. Bosnia and Herzegovina and Qatar both need a win to advance to the round of 32 stage. The former opened the scoring with a thunderbolt from the edge of the penalty box on TVNZ.
5: Alibegovic. Oh, what a moment! The 18-year-old!
4: Bosnia and Herzegovina scored a second via an own goal, but Qatar have pegged one back to make it 2-1 at half-time. It's goalless, meanwhile, at the same juncture between co-hosts Canada and Switzerland in Vancouver. Black Caps pace bowler Matt Henry heads into tonight's third cricket test against England as the world's joint highest-ranked test bowler. The Cantabrian has joined India's Jaspreet Bumrah at the top of the ICC's latest rankings, following his man-of-the-match performance in the second test victory at the Oval. New Zealand skipper Tom Latham has acknowledged Henry's ability to get the best out of any conditions.
6: We saw last week when the wicket gets flat, he still has an ability to be a threat and take wickets, and he's been a real leader of the attack for a long period of time now, and he's certainly gone from strength to strength.
4: A forecast heat wave for the final test starting tonight at Nottingham could see spin play a key role, with Mitchell Santner poised to take the spot of arrested Kyle Jameson. And a fear the demise of Moana Pacifica will be career-ending for many rugby players. New Zealand Rugby has rejected all rescue bids for the troubled franchise, meaning Super Rugby will become a 10-team competition next year. Former All Black Lima Sopoanga says he saw the impacts of clubs folding while he was based in the UK.
7: Some guys never make it back to professional sport again, and I think of those little miracle Failangi who are in Samoa right now wondering, how do I play for my country, etc.
4: I'm Nick Bewley. That's News Talk ZB Sport with Generate. It's 8:05. Mike Hosking is next.
3: 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A perfect lawn, even with muddy paws and busy kids.
0: A long morning fine spell and then showers set to develop about midday. That's when the southerlies will strengthen as well. The high for Christchurch today, just 8 degrees, with an overnight expected low of 4. Right now in the city, it's just dropped to 5 degrees. 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
8: Come out tomorrow as Rolleston lights up for Matariki. Our earlier crash in Belfast, Main North Road near Marsham Road has been cleared. Cranford Street is heavy southbound from the Northern Corridor. Brougham Street moderate heavy in patches both ways between Barrington and Gasson. Johns Road is heavy southbound from Wilkinson's Road. 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
9: Baby, won't you trust me? It's all gonna be just fine.
10: It is 8:07. Borderline is being suggested by many as the next big thing. Four-person pop-oriented band Ben Jackson, Matthew Max. It's the old childhood friend story. They signed with Empire in February last year. First ever New Zealand signing for Empire. Debut EP, went on a tour to North America, opened for Teddy Swims. Rolling Stone said they'd be part of the future of music, and then were nominated for a Swag of Awards.

0: about what it can be like, yes, opening, where
1: yeah,
0: you just sort of get 10 minutes to go and see if everything works and then play.
1: Yeah.
0: They treated us like royalty, and it was incredible.
1: That's nice. And you learn a lot from him and them.
2: 100%. Oh yeah. Yeah. So many things. Definitely, you know, with this show, they're all like, it's an incredible show that he puts on, but also just like how to be kind of good hosts as well. And like, they took great care of us, and I think we took a lot away from that.
1: Fantastic. Yeah, so the album tomorrow, then you'll run it around the country and into Australia, then you're going to the UK, then you're doing a bit of Europe, you've already done America, so this all sounds fun.
2: Oh, it's the most fun.
1: The video I watched yesterday with the piano in the rain, is that real rain?
0: No.
1: Yeah, I knew it.
0: No.
1: I knew it. So because it's too much rain, but whose piano was it, and was the piano ruined?
0: Yes, the piano was ruined. It was a marketplace find. And our guitarist and bassist actually pushed it from the house that they picked it up from.
1: No way.
0: Like, down the street and across the road. There's a great video of them, like, trying to shove it across the road.
1: Right.
0: And I don't know what we did with it after. I think we had to take it to the tip.
2: I think so.
0: Because it was in a state. It was soaking wet as well. Because obviously it's not just 3 minutes video shot done. Exactly. That was pouring on the piano for a few hours.
1: It's a good video and a good song, but I always ask about rain because I'm always interested in rain. Yeah. Anyway, what are you going to play for us in a minute?
0: We're going to play one of the singles off the album, Watching It Burn.
1: Fantastic. Ben Glanfield, Jackson Boswell, Borderline, more in a moment. 14 past 8.
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1: 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Jackson Boswell, who's on the... What are you on?
2: I'm on the cajon.
1: You're on the cajon. So Jackson Boswell's brought his cajon in, and Ben's on another one of these beautiful guitars that I'm super envious of. We got a little Taylor.
2: Got a Taylor GS Mini, the Koa.
1: But he's telling me off here he's got five Martins and you know, so life. Anyway, half of Borderline, hit me with the song.
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1: On the way to 8 degrees, a political back and forth on changes to the Health and Safety at Work Act. An intense European heatwave continues to cause death and disruption. In sport, Black Caps pace bowler on planned rest for third and deciding cricket test against England. And Coalition's re-election odds slip as election nears. See the poll of polls, nzherald.co.nz.
0: News Talk ZB Christchurch, time saver traffic.
2: Gas petrol service stations, they're here for you. Now we've got a couple of crashes. The first one on QE2 Drive eastbound by Burwood Road and Travis Road. That one's causing delays. Another one on Dean's Avenue at Kilmarnock. Do update us if you can. 0800 jammed. Cranford Street heavy southbound from the Northern Corridor. Papanui heavy southbound approaching Innes. 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
2: 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Fantastic band, Mike. They sound like Jeremy Redmore. Yeah, bit of that in there. Those guys are great. Thank you, Rosie. If that's the taste of the music that they're putting out, I hope these guys go a long way because I enjoy that. Well done, you. Borderline, fantastic. A little bit of David Gray, could be. I think they feel to me like the real deal. Having done quite a few of these over the years, they feel like the real deal. We should actually start a real deal scale. And the sadness of the real deal scale would be in, you know, me, straight up and down, I'd go, I don't think they're the real deal. And, of course, they'd go away miserable and depressed. Who was the woman from Nashville we had who was very good? Maybe 2 years ago, came in, had a bit silver. I want to say her name was Silver, Stone, Silverman, something
3: Alicia.
2: Like that. Who? Alicia was too. Her. She was the real deal. These guys appear to me to be the real deal. Who was the bagel owner, the sandwich maker that we've had on many times before? New Zealander, was in America, started a hotel in Palm Springs, came back to New Zealand.
3: Oh, Jen Wigmore.
2: Jen Wigmore, she's a real deal.
3: Well, she's always been the real deal, though.
2: You're not always the real deal. You're not born the real deal. You've got to become the real deal.
3: And I feel like she was born the real deal.
2: You reckon she was born the real deal? Probably was. Mike, why is Top the media darling? Where's the scrutiny on their crazy policies? For example, Top want to apply the youth court to up to 25 years old, so a 20-year-old thug gets treated like a 12-year-old. Well, you're doing it for us. That's part of the election process. What I am interested in at the moment is the level of angst around Top. I think Top are basically mental. But in the democratic process, you're allowed to make your own mind up, and that's why we have democracy. And there is a little bit, I know what you're saying about the media at the moment. The media like shiny things. And the media are not particularly good at delving into the shiny things. They just want a headline around shiny things. So Top are getting plenty of attention at the moment. But so does everybody in the political sphere who comes close to 5%. If there's the possibility of a party getting into parliament, a new party getting into parliament, the media is going to pay attention to it. So don't go nuts over it. We'll get eventually to their policies. They'll get put under some scrutiny. They'll be in the spotlight, all of those sort of things. But all of that's good. That's what we want to do. That's why do we have democracy if we're going to be afraid of discussing things, for goodness sake. What's the point of having an open system the moment somebody comes along who looks a bit different, bit new, if we go, hang on, what are they about? That's the whole point of the exercise, for goodness sake. Now, Ender's doing the business in Britain. We'll try and avoid talking about the weather.
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10: It's 8:30 and now 5 degrees in Christchurch. Kia ora, I'm Claire Sherwood. Unease among Pike River families over the political back and forth on changes to the Health and Safety at Work Act. New Zealand First Leader Winston Peters says he's obliged to vote for the bill under the coalition agreement but promises to get rid of it next term. It follows a protest on Parliament's forecourt by families of the 29 men killed in the 2010 disaster. Sonia Rockhouse told Andrew Dickens they feel they must trust Peters given his past support and commitment to Pike River families.
11: So he has shown us that he can follow through with what he says, but I think that he's been tapped on the shoulder by somebody.
10: Also today, the Prime Minister says we're seeing an important shift in our trade relationship with China. Chris Luxon's joined other political and business heavyweights in Auckland for the 12th China Business Summit. He says we're living in a more fragmented trade environment with shifting supply chains and changing regulatory environments. Luxon says the next phase of the China story is about showcasing premium products, branding and innovation.
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10: The Opportunity Party is hoping to continue riding its wave of momentum into November's election. The Herald Motu Research poll of polls shows TOP is on the cusp of Parliament at 4.1% support, just shy of the 5% threshold. Current polling gives the National-led bloc 63 seats to form a government, compared with 57 for the Labour-led bloc. Opportunity Party Kule Wong has told Ryan Bridge today with Katie Bradford the rapid rise in the polls comes down to timing.
13: People are feeling really frustrated. It's not just due to our efforts that are changing the poll numbers for National and Labour, for example.
10: Major transport upgrades are getting underway in Rolleston to keep pace with the district's rapid growth. The Rolleston flyover project will deliver a new bridge over State Highway 1 and the railway, along with wider improvements to the highway by the end of 2028. It's part of the government's Roads of Regional Significance program, aiming to improve access between residential and industrial areas. Dame Jacinda Ardern's

0: been awarded Oxford University's most prestigious honour. She's received an Insignia Ceremony honour for her world-impacting accomplishments within politics. Ardern says it's humbling to be part of the ceremony because of the people standing with her. It follows last year's recognition of New Zealand's first female Māori scholar, Makariti Papakura, who attended Oxford back in 1927. And transparency is in focus for Kiwi supplement retailers after a YouTube expose sparked investigations into a rival. The Commerce Commission and NZ Food Safety are examining claims against NZ Muscle, including country of origin fraud and unregistered manufacturing. No Way and Explosive published the results of product testing and are working to add where the ingredients come from. Founder John Burrell says supplement companies need to show consumers the proof.
1: It's just made me overhaul what was previously private, just make it all public. Because even if something happens in our supply chain or something's not quite right, you've got to own that.
0: That's News Talk ZB News with Spark for Business.
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4: Switzerland have come to spoil the party. Less than 60 seconds into the second half, and it's Switzerland who opened the scoring.
3: Ruben Vargas has made the most of some abject defending to put Switzerland in front in their final Group B match. They've inflicted more pain on the World Cup co-hosts soon after.
4: Manzambi to try and finish it off, and he does. It creeps under Crepo. This is a blistering start to the second half for Switzerland.
3: It remains 2-0 with around 20 minutes remaining. Switzerland will top the group if the result stands. Canada would finish second. Also in Group B, Bosnia and Herzegovina lead Qatar 2-1 in Seattle in their bid to advance to the round of 32 as one of the top third-placed finishers. Kyle Jameson will miss the Black Caps' deciding third cricket test against England starting tonight at Trent Bridge. The towering pace bowler took 10 wickets in the first two tests, his first red ball appearances in 2.5 years due to back injuries. New Zealand captain Tom Latham says Jameson's absence is pre-planned as part of his ongoing return to play.
5: The plan was for him was always to play two test matches. We know the road that he's sort of had over the last 2-3 years. I think for him to get back to this point, to be able to play two test matches, which was the original plan, has certainly been a win for us and a win for KJ.
3: Fit again, spin bowler Mitchell Santner looms as a potential replacement with hot temperatures forecast in Nottingham for the test. And the International Olympic Committee will pay $17,000 to all athletes competing at future games amid growing pressure to introduce prize money. The IOC has unveiled a Fit for the Future Olympian grant scheme, allocating $248 million for each four-year Olympic cycle. World Athletics broke rank at the Paris Games in 2024, offering $88,000 in prize money to gold medal winners across track and field. I'm Nick Bewley. That's News Talk ZB Sport with Generate. It's 25 to 9. Mike Hosking is next.
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0: A fine spell this morning and then showers set to develop about midday with southerly strengthening from then as well. The high for Christchurch will be 8 degrees, overnight 4. Tomorrow, Friday, looking very similar, mainly cloudy with the chance of showers early in the day, southerlies and 8. Right now, it's 4 degrees on News Talk ZB.
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6: Family fun ice skating at Alpine Ice these school holidays. We've got a crash QE2 Drive eastbound by Burwood Road causing delays. If you can update us, whether 0800 jammed. Tram Road heavy eastbound approaching the Northern Motorway. Johns Road heavy southbound from Wilkinson's Road. Cranford Street heavy southbound from the Northern Corridor. Book your holiday ice skating now and save. 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Time saver traffic.
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7: Kayleigh Bell, Mike's the real deal. That's true. Alicia Silverstone's an actress. Yes, she is. I said Alicia Silverstone because I got carried away. Her name was close to being Alicia Silverstone. Alana Springsteen. You can see how I make the connection. Now, this one.

0: down other government departments and find savings elsewhere. But, you know, the United Kingdom cannot go to that NATO summit in Ankara in a few weeks' time. I think it starts on the 6th of July without having that deal in place, because effectively you're just holding your hands up and saying you can't afford to defend yourself.
1: Yeah. How have you, got a hanky on your head?
0: Not far off it. It has been a sweltering day here. So we've seen the all-time June temperature record fall. It has stood since June 1976 in Southampton. It was 35.6 Celsius. And today in a little town called Gosport in Hampshire, the mercury went up to 36.1 Celsius. And the record actually fell four times in total. So they nudged past 35.6 three times and it finished up at 36.1. Parts of France, I'm told, hit 41 Celsius today.
1: Crazy. How's the grid handle it?
0: The grid is okay. What we're struggling with is transport, because the metal and the rail tracks and the tubes, it all heats up. A lot of trains cancelled and delayed. 1,000 schools were shut today nationwide because they just can't handle small children with big heat. And it's just chaotic. It is absolutely chaotic. And the bad news is it's going to be even warmer in the morning. They're talking about possibly 40 Celsius in London.
1: Unreal. Unheard of. Nice to see you, mate. We'll catch up next week. Appreciate it. Ender Brady.
0: Thank
1: you. Out of the UK for us this morning. 16-2.
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1: 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Zuckerberg's directed staff to build a prediction markets platform. DraftKings, FanDuel on that news sunk in the market. You don't want to underestimate the power of betting, particularly in America, and these prediction markets seem to be a thing. It's not going to use actual money, which I find to be probably a problem. It's going to rely on a video game style point system. The money can be used on the app in the future, they think. It's called Arena. in-house.

0: This is people speaking confidentially. They're calling it Arena. It'd be separate from the social media, but they would leverage Facebook and Insta to sort of direct people to it. Meantime, related matters, YouTube have said, I didn't realize this was quite as widespread as it is, but YouTube have settled another one of these lawsuits over young people saying, I got addicted because of your social media platform. So this is ahead of a second California trial. Terms of the settlement confidential. So YouTube settles, but Instagram, Snapchat and TikTok will still take part in that trial coming up, due in early July. The plaintiff was RKC. YouTube's decision to resolve this case before having to face a jury speaks for itself. 16-year-old RKC from Florida, lawsuit set to be the second one in California. They all go to California for obvious reasons. Claims by individuals who say they're harmed by social media platforms deliberately designed to be addictive. Now, here's the interesting thing. I didn't realize that there were this many. There are more than 3,300 lawsuits involving addiction claims pending in California state court alone. Another 2,600 individuals, school districts, municipalities, states, pending in the California federal court. So in California alone, you've got 6,000 cases. The famous one was the woman in March who said she became addicted to YouTube, etc. The jury found in her favor, Meta had to pay $5 or $6 million. But this is Big Pharma all over again. This is social media. I mean, if you're facing in California alone 6,000 cases, and this doesn't even go to the rest of America, it doesn't go global, you are literally facing court cases for the rest of your life, forever, aren't you? I mean, that's just a whole legal department. God knows how many hundreds of millions, if not billions of dollars a year. I assume they've done the numbers, and they work out that it's better to have that many lawyers and that much legal time and that many checks written to people in confidential settlements, and that's just the way life is. 10 away from 9.
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2: Don't miss GTA 6 pre-orders now at the warehouse. Earlier crash, QE2 Drive eastbound to by Burwood Road and Travis, that has been cleared. Got a crash on Deans Avenue by Kilmarnock Street, how's that looking? 0800 jammed, Cranford Street heavy southbound from the Northern Corridor, Rowan Street moderate, heavy and patches both ways from Barrington. Pre-order before Tuesday and go into the draw to win a TV at the warehouse.
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1: Hosking.
0: You see Messi's feet the other day? I get all my intel. Trump is, by the way, presenting the World Cup. He's just announced there's a little bit of commentary in America that for a guy who made so much about the football, he hasn't even been to the football. But he's going to be presenting the World Cup, which I don't know if that's necessarily a thing. But I was watching Messi the other day, just in the highlights. I've got no particular interest in the World Cup apart from us. So Greg tells me, and Greggles, no one knows more about football than Greg does.
1: And that's how Greg cuts it.
0: Greg's obsessive about football, and we normally end up talking about the EPL, but at the moment we're talking about the World Cup, and it was just funny from what he told me before I saw Messi, then I saw Messi. He was 100% spot on. So Messi's thing is he's a bit old now and he doesn't last the distance the way he used to. The fitness age has got him. But his feet are the magic. And you go back, if you don't know what the hell I'm talking about, go back, look at his second goal the other day. It's the second goal. And you need to know nothing about football. Look at his feet. Look at the pace and the speed with which his feet move. And he's good off both, which is a skill. But the freedom with which he played, and I heard somebody, I think it was Thierry Henry, said the freedom with which he plays is astonishing. And so age is no barrier. So it's the experience, it's the feet, it's the left and the right, and the freedom with which he plays. And you look at that, and you can see immediately why people are so mesmerized by football, because football played at its highest level is unbelievably good. 5 minutes away from nine.
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0: That's before you get to Portugal's goal yesterday from a free kick, and you thought, why are they lining this up? You're never getting a free kick through that wall, straight through the wall into the goal. It was incredible. I might be a football fan by the end of this. Yellow chairs. Root has been there with Trump this morning in the yellow chairs. Anyway, some British reporter said, would you like to be the first international leader to congratulate Burnham on the impending job? And here's what Trump said.
10: He's very liberal. But, you know, I got along well with Starmer. I disagreed with Starmer. I said, you have two problems, immigration and energy. And crime, too, by the way. Crime. You have a terrible mayor of London, by the way. I don't want to cause any problems, but your mayor of London is grossly incompetent, a bad person. The mayor of London is a horror show. You're building stupid windmills all over the country, and they don't do the job. The left is so crazy. They don't want the money. And the country is losing. I mean, your country is going to go bankrupt. And I told this guy 15 times, and he wouldn't do it. I said, you're going to lose your prime ministership. And he did.
0: Can you actually argue with any of that? He's actually...
11: I reckon he didn't call him 15 times and tell him he's going to lose his prime ministership.
0: And that's the magic of Trump. You don't know he didn't. The same way you don't actually know whether anyone cut the pool lining or whether it was just a crap job in the first place because he got his pool guy to do it. And, I mean, I'm not an expert on pools, but I've done a couple. I don't have a lining. What's the lining thing? Where's that come from? I mean, why do you need a lining? It's the silliest thing going.
11: Do you often put hydrogen peroxide in your pool?
0: Put that in either. But my pool's in better shape than his is. In a pool off, I win. Back tomorrow morning from 6. As always, happy days.
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6: It's 9 o'clock and 5 degrees in Christchurch. Kia ora, I'm Claire Sherwood. Schools and roads are closed and vehicles have been abandoned in the middle of roads as winter makes its snowy presence felt in the south. NZTA has several warnings in place for Otago, Southland and Canterbury because of snow and ice on state highways, including the Lindis, Lewis, Arthurs and Haast passes. Queenstown Lakes District Council says contractors are battling Mother Nature on the Crown Range Road where vehicles are stuck in thick and still falling snow. Met Service meteorologist Michael Pawley says more is expected today and into tomorrow.
7: Snow could lower to 400 metres in some of those northern parts of the South Island, just as those showers move further north.
6: It's bringing more disruption for Cook Strait ferry passengers as the severe weather cancels most sailings. Both Inter-Islander and Blue Bridge have cancelled today's afternoon sailings as well as all trips tomorrow. It's due to the large southerly weather system due to batter the strait until Saturday, bringing large swells and gale force winds up to 120 kilometres per hour. Meanwhile, in Europe, more records are being shattered as scorching temperatures continue to grip western parts. France has recorded its hottest day since records began in 1947, where an average day and night temperature across dozens of locations hit 30 degrees. The UK has broken its all-time temperature record for June, with 35.8 degrees recorded in West Sussex. Large parts of France are under severe red heat alerts, as tens of thousands of homes in the west are without power. The heat is showing no sign of letting up, with Germany also expected to hit 40 degrees at the weekend. A call for parents to stay calm as schools and other institutions are targeted by hoax threats. Christchurch Girls High School and Udder Institute of Canterbury were the latest to receive threats on Tuesday. It comes after an Invercargill teen was arrested last month over similar threats in Auckland. Detective Inspector Glenn Baldwin told Katie Bradford on Ryan Bridge today, parents should take the threats seriously but respond in a measured way.
8: Contact the schools. What is the response? What risk do they perceive? Have they been in touch with police? Yes, there has been some schools and institutions that have evacuated, and that's a matter for them.
6: The Opportunity Party is adamant a pre-election deal won't be made with either Labor or National as its support ramps up ahead of the election. The Herald Motu Research poll of polls, using data from various polls throughout the year, shows Top is on the cusp of Parliament at 4.1% support. It now gives the party a 21.3% chance of reaching the 5% threshold for a seat in the House. Opportunity Party leader Kule Wong says they're playing the centrist card.
9: We do need a party that can hold both sides accountable to moving forward on our big issues like climate change and AI and superannuation.
6: And Christopher Luxon says our relationship with China remains as important as ever.

0: ever as the geopolitical environment changes. The Prime Minister has joined high flyers in the business world in Auckland today for the China Business Summit. Luxon says we're in an era marked by ongoing disruption, geopolitical contest and a fragmenting global economy. He says our national resilience comes from having options in our trading and security relationships.
1: Now, in that context, China is not just important to us, but it is key to how New Zealand navigates all of that uncertainty out there in the world.
0: That's News Talk ZB News with Fisher Funds, New Zealand's largest specialist KiwiSaver provider.
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3: To News Talk ZB, Sport. Switzerland have beaten Canada 2-1 in their final pool match at the FIFA World Cup. Jason Pine reports from BC Place in Vancouver.
4: The main implication of Canada's defeat is they'll have to leave home soil for the first time in the World Cup. The tournament co-host will travel to Los Angeles to face the second place side in Pool A, likely South Korea, in a knockout match. By virtue of topping Group B, Switzerland will stay in Vancouver to meet a third-placed qualifier.
3: Meanwhile, Qatar have been sent packing after a 3-1 loss to Bosnia and Herzegovina in Seattle. Bosnia and Herzegovina are set to advance to the round of 32 as one of the top-ranked third-placed finishers. Football coverage with Nissan X-Trail. The big one ends June 30. Be quick. Which Super Rugby colours will Adi Savea be wearing next year? The new All Blacks captain is officially without a team after confirmation Moana Pasifika is leaving the competition. Savea shifted to Moana in 2025 after a decade at the Hurricanes. Former All Blacks first five Lima Sopoanga says speculation of Savea's move to the Blues all feels a bit strange.
5: Do we really see Adi wearing a Blues jersey, a Crusaders jersey, a Highlanders jersey? Like, the Hurricanes have already said, you know, we probably don't have room for him. And so it's like, well, what are you going to do?
3: And top tennis players will expand protests around prize money at this year's Wimbledon tournament, despite a 20% increase in this year's pot, as some players did at the French Open. Many are planning to restrict post-match media appearances to 15 minutes throughout the first week of the championships, starting next week. The 15-minute limit is meant to symbolise the 15% of revenue which the Grand Slams allocate to prize money. The increased prize fund at Wimbledon this year equates to almost 150 million New Zealand dollars, including 8.4 million for singles winners. I'm Nick Bewley. That's News Talk ZB News and Sport to 9:05. John McDonald is next.
2: 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Time saver traffic.
6: Dry July starts next week. Good morning. We've got a crash on the Southern Motorway City Bump by Horsall Junction, causing delays from Shands. If you can update us further, 0800 jammed. Curlitz Road, heavy southbound approaching Blenheim. Moderate heavy and patches Brougham Street both ways between Barrington and Gasson. 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Time saver traffic and travel.
2: Weather with Smartgrass. 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
0: Mostly cloudy for your Thursday. Some showers developing towards midday. Southerlies also strengthening around then as we make our way to a high of 8 degrees. Overnight dropping down to 4. Right now in the city, it's just gone 5 degrees. That's News Talk ZB News, Sport and Weather to 9:07.
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7: Morning, we are with you till midday. I've got no idea where the week's going. Thursday already. And just quietly, 6 months today until Christmas as well. Just quietly. I imagine the week's probably been dragging a bit for the All Whites after that loss to Egypt on Monday. I bet they're gagging to get on the pitch again to try and make up for it. They only have to wait another 48 hours or so until they take on Belgium in Game 3. 3 o'clock Saturday afternoon is when that's all happening, which is perfect timing. Do you know why? It's because we'll get all the build-up with Jason Pine in Vancouver on Weekend Sport, and then we'll be able to settle in and enjoy the match. Well, hopefully enjoy it. Anyway, tell you what, speaking of sport, at 9:08, the idea of having a national rugby league team based in Christchurch sounds brilliant, doesn't it? You know, if you just look at it on paper, think, yeah, brilliant. Last weekend when the Warriors were here, the place was teeming with people, 4,000 of them.

0: from out of town, including a couple of rugby National Rugby League honchos from across the ditch who no doubt were eyeing up One New Zealand Stadium and thinking that they'd like a bit of the action here. Give us a bit of this, please. Which has the Christchurch City Council all excited because apparently it's getting involved in trying to get a new NRL team up and running here. So this would be New Zealand's second team in the competition along with the Warriors. The question is, though, is this something the council should be getting involved in? Is it the council's job? And my answer to that is no. I'll tell you why in a second. But what's happened is reports have surfaced that the city council is trying to bring two rival groups together to make a joint proposal for a new South Island-based NRL team. It's all tight-lipped on it. This is what the reports are saying. Council's all tight-lipped, refusing to say yay or nay. But as it's being reported, it's getting involved because the advice has been that if a bid for a second NRL team in New Zealand is to be successful, then it needs what's been called community backing. So a bid from a privately owned outfit, that's not enough. And that is why I don't think the council should have any involvement in this. Because this community backing, what's that code for? I'll tell you what it's code for. Community money. Or community underwriting. And I'm not just making that up, because there is a new NRL club starting up in Australia next year. It's called the Western Bears. And it's had a truckload of public money poured into it by the Western Australian government. It's poured in $85 million. That's what this community backing looks like. Now, I'm not saying here that the Christchurch City Council is going to be pouring money into the South Island NRL team. I don't know if it eventuates. But what I am saying is that it's not the council's job to be involved in any way, shape or form. Because whatever happened to the old line focusing on the basics? And what's more, these two separate groups wanting to bid for an NRL team here, to put it politely, they can't stand each other. One's led by league legend Sir Graham Lowe, the other's led by former NRL chief executive David Moffat. Now, why the council would want to be some sort of peace negotiator and all of that, I'll never know. Why it wants to be all Henry Kissinger on it, no idea. What the council should be doing is listening to Warriors CEO Cameron George. Now, he knows what he's talking about. I spoke to him last week, you might remember, about the prospect of a second NRL team based in Christchurch, and he said, it'd be great, but. Now, have a listen to this. He started with the positives, but then he threw a dose of reality into the conversation.
1: It would mean great competition. It would mean growth in rugby league. It would mean fantastic coverage for the game, the NRL, the competition, the broadcasting, the whole lot. It'd be great. However, I'm telling you, we need to get money invested into the country. And in doing so, anyone that's looking for a second team, that would be the strategy I'd be asking the NRL. How much are you investing into the country? You want us to put a second team in. You want us to put tens of millions of dollars into this game, into this team. What are you putting into the country to grow the game?
0: Now, that's who I'm listening to. I'm listening to Cameron George from the Warriors. I'm listening to the guy who's known the realities of running an NRL club for the past 9 years. David Moffat, Sir Graham Lowe, and all the others involved in those two consortiums should be listening to him too. And as for the Christchurch City Council, it should be staying well out of it.
2: Canterbury Mornings.
0: But what do you think? Here's my question for you. Is it the City Council's job to be involved in trying to get a new NRL team up and running in Christchurch? What do you think? And would it just be better perhaps to try and get more Warriors games here? Well, give me a call and tell me. Where do you stand on this one? 0800 80 10 80 is my number.
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7: It is 9:16. Do you think it's the Christchurch City Council's job to be getting involved in trying to get a second NRL team based in Christchurch running in New Zealand? Do you think that that's what the council should be putting its time and effort into? I don't. But what do you think? 0800 8010 80 is our number. David, you raise a point which I talked about with one of my Auckland colleagues this morning, and they poo-pooed me. But I'll come back to you. Andre, morning.
8: Morning, John. I think it's crazy to suggest that council, who's just built a $683 million stadium, shouldn't be involved with bringing events to that stadium. We'd love to get more Warriors games here. It would be a real tough ask to even get two a year or three a year. Every other city in the country wants them. Dunedin wants them, Wellington wants them, Napier wants them, Hamilton wants them. So it's a really competitive process. Hmm. And it costs money to bring them here as well. So if it's not our job to bring events to the stadium, who should it be?
7: Right. Let me just clarify, Andre, for people who don't recognise your name. You are the Hallsville City Councillor. Yep.
8: That's correct.
7: Brilliant.
8: And
7: okay.
8: Proud Warriors season ticket holder while I'm at it.
7: So what's well, first of all, tell me, how involved is the council in this?
8: Well, I'm not going into that. I'm just saying there's been all sorts of approaches that you will have seen in an article this morning from different bids. They've approached Venues Ototahi, who approached council. There's all sorts of interest out there in wanting to bring a team here. And for us to just sit back and say we're not going to be involved in helping make it happen in any way, shape or form would be extremely financially reckless, because we'd have a stadium sitting there empty for another 10 weekends a year when we could be filling that thing. And every time we do fill it, we attract the ticket levies that are paid through the tickets and sell a whole lot of food and beverage. And then conservative estimates suggest we could bring another $50 million a year to our economy in Christchurch each year. It would be one of the biggest things to ever happen to the city in generations.
7: So
8: for us to say, no way we're getting involved,

0: If that was the case, we should have never built a stadium in the first place if we had no desire for filling events there.
1: Yeah, so that's
0: my take on it. Would love more Warriors games a year here, but it's just not realistic. The only way we're going to get more games is having our own team.
2: Right,
0: that's probably all I'm really going to be able to touch on. I've got to tootle off to council.
2: Oh, yeah, no, okay, brilliant. Hey, thanks, Andre. Yeah. All right, mate.
0: Nice one.
2: Thank you.
0: Hey, thanks, John.
2: Line up, 9:18, so City Councillor Andre Moore, he's saying that it's the council's responsibility to try and get a second NRL team operating here. Do you think that's the council's job? I don't. 0800 80 10 80 is my number. G'day, Wayne.
3: Yeah, morning, John. How are you?
2: I'm pretty well, thanks.
3: Yeah, I'm on your side on this. It is not the core responsibility of council to be undertaking this measure. Yeah, they've helped build a stadium, which I still do not agree that it's in the right place, but that's another story.
2: Come on, Wayne, don't bring that one up. Jeepers.
3: No, but reality, it's not the core role of the council to be dabbling into sporting franchises, just the same as it is not the council's core role to be bailing out unfinancial workmen's clubs and buying sports grounds.
2: Oh, you're talking about the
3: Garrett Park.
2: Yeah. Six million.
3: Council have just purchased that.
2: I don't have a beef with that, because part of the council's role, or one of the council's roles, is to provide public sporting facilities, and that's a pretty well utilised one. So I don't have a beef with that. But trying to get involved in any way, shape or form with a bid for an NRL team, when you heard Cameron George from the Warriors saying there that what they should be doing is looking across the Tasman to find out how much money the NRL is going to invest here before we start pouring money into it.
3: Exactly. Like I say, council needs to look at what is their core role, and there'll be nothing in their business plan to say that part of your core role is to trying to get investment into a franchise sporting organisation. You know, what's going to be next? All we can ask is, what do you think they will need to do next? You know, because when the stadium was built, it was said, build it and they will come.
2: And they are coming.
3: Are they though, John?
2: Well, we've just had...
3: After the All Blacks game,
2: yep.
3: Apart from a few NPC games, who's coming?
2: We've got Robbie Williams coming, got the Foo Fighters coming. I mean,
3: That's only two concerts spread out over about a four-month period.
2: Well, it's almost like, Wayne, you've actually fallen into advocating for the council to try and get involved in getting a second NRL team here, because you don't seem to think the stadium's going to be that well utilised.
3: Well, it's not. That's the sad reality, but it's not the council's role to fill it.
2: Yeah, but there's millions of dollars of revenue coming from those events. Hold on. $4.7 million just last weekend from the Warriors match.
3: Yeah, but that's fine. But how much of that actually went to the individual ratepayers who were in, you know, just to offset the cost of the rates?
2: Oh, you can't look at it.
3: Ratepayers are actually paying on a weekly basis for that venue.
2: Even though we're on the same page on this particular conversation, I don't think you can drill down to saying, how did each individual ratepayer benefit from the economic spin-off of the stadium?
3: Well, they don't. There is no financial return for the actual ratepayers who are actually paying for that venue week in, week out.
2: So what should the council do? Anything at all? I mean, you heard Andre Moore there. He was obviously motivated to pick up the phone and give a call, the councillor, because he thinks it's the council's role to be trying to get a second team here.
3: It is not the council's role. Maybe it's the role of the crowd who actually run the venue. Maybe it's their role, but they are a separate, yes, they're owned by the council, but they're a separate entity. So maybe it is their role, not the actual council's role.
2: Because you know what's going to happen when this talk of community support. I mean, NRL is not talking about community support being, you know, do a vote and 85 of people say, yeah, sounds like a great idea. I mean, community support is money.
3: And reality is the NRL will do what the NRL does. If they'd wanted a second team in New Zealand, they should have done it before now.
2: Well, they do. They will. And they'll be trying to get it. But it all comes down to the

0: $80. Hey, thanks, Wayne.
1: All good, gun.
0: All right, thank you.
1: Bye.
0: 0800 80 10 80 is our number. Where do you stand on this one? Do you think it is? Do you agree with City Councillor Andre Moore, who got on the blower, to say it is the council's role to be trying to bring these consortiums together to put a joint bid for another NRL team in Christchurch? That is not council core business for me. Economic growth, economic development, attracting events here, yes. But involvement in a bid to get a new team up and running? I can't support that, but what about you?
2: Thought you were getting your new hearing aids fitted today.
3: I did.
2: So why aren't you wearing them?
3: I am. Can't you tell?
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2: David, you're saying what I raised with an Auckland counterpart earlier this morning and they poo-pooed it. You say, I think Christchurch would be better off having half of all Warriors New Zealand games in Christchurch. Christchurch shouldn't focus on having another NRL team because I don't think they would be able to sell it out. And long-time Warriors fans aren't simply going to support a team here when they've been long-time supporters of the Wires. You say, David, just focus on getting more Warriors games here. You sign off saying that the Warriors need to win a championship before another New Zealand team gets involved. I agree with you, David. That's where I think the council should be putting the effort. Whether you could get a 50-50 split across the season, who knows? Who knows? Hi, Don.
3: I'm really pleased Andre's gone back into his meeting because he won't be listening. I wouldn't want him to think that I was agreeing with him.
2: What, Andre?
3: Absolutely agreeing with him.
2: You are?
3: Yeah, Andre Moore, the councillor.
2: Yeah.
3: Absolutely, this is a council role to get involved in these discussions without question. That stadium is the council's responsibility. We have spent a huge amount on it. To then take the risk of saying, oh, we'll offload it to, say, the sports game organisers and that sort of thing, that's just not... It's not professional. It's not business-like. The other thing I'd like to touch on, if I may, is in response to the gentleman who was very concerned about the ratepayers' rates and what have you in that respect. And I agree with him, absolutely. But the reality is this stadium, with all its extra activity it's bringing to the city, will rise up the value of the whole CBD. And what that does is it alters the disbursement of rates back into the CBD. In the last rating valuation, rates

0: moved from the CBD into the eastern suburbs, when we rise up the value of the CBD again, that burden of rates will come back. So while you might get asked to pay $2 to support an NRL bid, you'll simultaneously save $20 because the burden of rates moves off your home and back into the city. That's how it actually trickles back to the ratepayers. I know that was quite a long and convoluted. Did that make sense, John?
1: I think it did, but I'm just going to drag it closer to the specific topic and you saying that it's the council's job to get involved in trying to get this team here. How does that fit in with this, the whole mantra of councils focusing on their core business? How is getting involved in negotiating with the NRL, how is that core council business?
0: You're quite right, John. You're absolutely right. It's a whole broken model. Now, explain to me how being involved in the cathedral is. Explain to me about CCHL and the port and the airport and the Orion network. Most councils don't own their assets. The list goes, we could do this all day going on with it. That model, the council's responsibility is not just core business. And anybody who thinks it is needs to actually sit down and have a look at reality of what actually happens in this city. The reality is that our elected members, voted in by our community, backed building this monster. Now we have to actually make it go. And as some pointed out, the reality is it would be great if we could get the Warriors to come and do twice as many games here, but it's just not going to happen. And you know, having a protest or gathering everybody together for 80,000 signatures to demand it happens is shouting at the rain.
1: Well, that's not going to happen. But if the city council was serious about this, it wouldn't be trying to spearhead the bid. What it would be doing is listening to people like Cameron George from the Warriors and telling the people behind these bids that they need to go and talk to the NRL before they come and talk to the council. And what I mean by talking to the NRL is asking the NRL how much they're going to invest.
0: This is always a difficult. It's always difficult. The bottom line is we need to get it done. And the pathway that is most successful for this council staff to get things done is the way they're proceeding. I agree with you, John. There are other ways that would seem much more morally sensible, ethically sensible. But the reality is that if the staff thought they could do it a different way better, then they would, because they intrinsically are overloaded with enough work to do. They don't need to take on extra work. Obviously, they've identified that they need to get involved in it. But it is absolutely right for our community to ask good questions. It's right for you to raise the topic as in the community for people to give some feedback and put their 2 cents down on the table. We should not have a situation where we blindly just go, oh, the council will deal with it, no problem. We need to question those people because they do make mistakes on a regular basis.
1: But wouldn't the council be better to focus, and when I say the council, I'm talking about its agencies as well. It seems to me that there would be a much better use of time and resources for them and it to focus on getting events here, events involving established sports teams, established artists, established whatever, rather than trying to get involved in a pipe dream of setting up a whole new thing.
0: Look, VO has been, Venues Ōtautahi has been involved in putting together ventures to activate the stadium for the last 3-4 years. They've reported back to council, I think, on a quarterly basis on what their intentions are. And if we are at this point, then I suggest to you that what you just said is simply not a reality. If it could have been done that way, it would have already been done that way.
1: But Don, it is. We've got the Warriors, we've got the All Blacks, we've had the Super Rugby Super Round, which I think I'll put money on it being back here again next year. I mean, that's the sort of stuff that time and effort needs to go into.
0: Yep, I agree with what you're saying, John. I actually support the narrative that you hold this conversation and push us to consider these things, because I haven't thought it through thoroughly. I chimed in when I heard the gentleman very concerned about the impact on the ratepayer, and I agree with that guy. We have to have some very clear indications.

0: as to how these fantasy land projects are not going to incur us additional rates.
1: Hold on. An NRL team, that's fantasy land. A stadium up and running hosting events, that's not fantasy land.
0: Okay, I came into this conversation disagreeing with you, and you're swaying me, John. You're swaying me. You're winning the argument. I told Rory at the top of the call, the producer, I see John had eaten me for breakfast, and here we go, folks.
1: I wouldn't say that. I wouldn't say that. I was just thinking I'll further clarify my very strong argument. Hey, thanks, Don.
0: Thanks, John. See Have a great day, everyone.
1: Thank you. Bye now. That's what it comes down to, eh? What is your expectation of the city council and its involvement in events and activity at the stadium? It's not just a stadium argument, but do you think the city council is doing the right thing, reportedly trying to spearhead and lead this bid for a new NRL team based in Christchurch, a new National Rugby League team based in Christchurch? I don't think that's council business. Where do you stand on it, though? 26 to 10, headlines next.
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8: There was a load of hubbub and talkback yesterday about the Conservation Amendment Bill. So a word of advice to the government and Tama Pōtaka, you have failed to explain this, and people have got the wrong end of the stick.
9: Trump has reassured us overnight there will be no tolls, no insurance costs, charges of any kind for tankers looking to pass through the strait, so that's encouraging. Meantime, the 10-year gilt, or the yield, is below 4.5%. Oil now is at pre-war levels.
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11: A high of 8 degrees in Christchurch. Major roads in parts of the south closed or hazardous to drive on due to heavy snow, ice and thick freezing fog. Some vehicles have been abandoned on the Crown Road amid thick and still falling snow. A call for parents to stay calm as schools and the likes of Ara Institute of Canterbury continue to be targeted by hoax threats. The Opportunity Party adamant a pre-election deal won't be made with either Labour or National as polls show its support ramping up ahead of the election. Transparency's in focus for Kiwi supplement retailers after a YouTube expose sparked investigations into a rival. More flights, more trade. Auckland's super long air route steps up pace. Read that story today, nzherald.co.nz. Christchurch's weather, a long morning fine spell before showers develop around midday. Southerly strengthening about then too. A high of 8 degrees. It's 5 degrees right now. Now back to John McDonald.
1: Thank you, Claire. Meanwhile, in Europe, it's what? 45, 55, 65 degrees. Got some mates doing some biking in France at the moment. A lot of comments about the heat. It's 22 to 10. Man, feedback piling into

0: attracting artists here, attracting musical acts here, attracting all sorts of stuff here, not creating one of the acts itself or being involved in that. And I've got a very good example of why this idea of community support needs to be looked at with looked at very closely, and I'll get to that. But Dave, you say that you agree 100% with City Councillor Andre Moore. You say all Cantabrians have a part to play in making our city successful, and if there's an opportunity to get more sport in Christchurch, then we should go together and get it done. You say, I've been to a few events so far in Christchurch and it's amazing. It feels like a city again. Let's keep it going. No argument from me on that one, Dave. I've always been a fan of the stadium. If you've been a long-time listener to the show, you will know that you'll remember when the debate came up about the capacity at the stadium. I said, nah, don't dick around and make it a village venue, make it a city venue. And then we got what we wanted, and now it's completed, under budget too, by the way. And yeah, I've been to several events there and absolutely love it. It's not just the stadium itself, but it's the activity around the stadium that I love. Just the whole experience is absolutely brilliant. And that's going to continue. All of the events that are going to keep on coming to the stadium, nothing's going to change. But when you start talking about establishing a sports team, that's a whole different kettle of fish. I mentioned the Western Bears earlier on. This is Western Australia, new NRL team, which is going to be coming into the competition next year. Do you know that the Western Australian government has committed to spending a total of $85.6 million. This is on the team. And this is what the NRL is talking about when it talks about community support. It's not going to be enough for a bid from a private consortium. They also want to see community support. And that's not you and me buying tickets and going to watch the games. That's investment. And Western Australia is a prime example. They've put in $35 million into grassroots rugby league over the next 7 years. This is in Western Australia. The remaining $50 million is going to help with the costs of the new team. And it's going to include $20 million on a new centre of excellence. So that's what this community support is. The NRL has told the council's become aware that NRL is going to require for a new team. It's not just public support. It's not just thumbs up. It's not just people buying the jerseys. It's investment. And where's that going to come from? The private people, the private consortium on its own? Don't think so. That's why I don't think the council should have a bar of this. What do you think, though?
1: 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The Olivier Award-winning reimagining of the legendary rock opera comes to the Isaac Theatre Royal this December for a strictly limited season. 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
1: 16 to 10, News Talk ZB, Canterbury Mornings with John McDonald. Tell you what, Shane Jones, he might be looking at this and seeing an opportunity. I'll elaborate on that in a second. Hi, John.
2: Yeah, morning, John.
1: You well?
2: Yeah, pretty good for a Thursday.
1: Brilliant. Where do you stand on the idea of what the council may or may not be doing with this NRL team?
2: No, I've got to stay in my lane. No, what's this got to do with council? I love rugby league. I'd love to see a team here, and I'd buy tickets and go and watch it. But no, what annoys me? We just got news this week that the council have got $26 million back from the stadium being under budget.
1: Mm.
2: So it's almost like it's burning a hole in their pocket. We've got to spend it.
1: And also, there was the money from the surplus that's been allocated for some of the heritage projects around town.
2: Yeah, look, stay in your lane. Look, the NRL, I watch a lot of it, and Peter Volandis was over. They've got a lot of money, right? And they're a private organisation. They've got a lot of money. Now, for this to work, it needs to stand on its own two feet. It needs to stand up and be a good financial decision on its own for a private investor. If it needs to be bailed out by a council, then it's not going to work. It'll just be like Moana Pacifica. So I'd support it as a fan, but I don't want my rates being spent on this. It's just, since when does providing services, and infrastructure involve funding a rugby league team?
1: I was going to, let's just be clear. There's no indication yet that the council's putting or has a preference to put money into it. Andrew Moore didn't. But I mean, time and money is spent.
2: We're not silly. What does community support mean then?
1: Exactly. That's what it is. It's money. Yeah, it's money. You're true. You're right.
2: Of course it's money. I can guarantee you community support now, i.e. people would want it, as long as it doesn't come at a cost of rates. So that's community support. The community would support it and say we're all for it and we'll buy tickets. But if that's the case, you could tick that box. But we all know if the council's involved, that's not the case. No. It involves spending money.
1: Yeah, I mean, and that's certainly my reading of it is that's what the NRL expects as well.
2: Look, they've sent a team to New Guinea, and the Australian government have tipped tens of millions, if not hundreds of millions, into that. Perth, to get a team, you've basically got to buy your way in. And there isn't the money in New Zealand for, otherwise they would have already had it if we had the money. They would have already gone with a big pitch and said, here's $100 million we've raised. They haven't got it. So where's it going to come from? And of course, the stadium is making a lot of money at the moment, but it is, and it's an amazing thing. I've been a couple of times, but it's still a novelty. What's going to happen in 2 years' time when it's not a novelty and people go back to their daily lives? It'll be, where's the money going to come from?
1: Well, the if there's going to be money spent, and there will need to be money spent, it will be on attracting events and, artists and sports teams and whatever, but not involvement in setting one up.
2: No. Look, it's just stay in their lane. They need to stay in their lane.
1: Can you just... I just want to pick up on that. What is the council's lane as far as you're concerned?
2: Well, as far as I'm concerned, it's a lot less than what they're doing at the moment, I'll tell you that. It's the basic core infrastructure. And for me, it's the same as the government. What's that core? What do you want? You want roads, you want libraries, education, facilities. Not things that are... I've had this discussion with you before, what I consider social engineering or extras. It's to provide the basic services that we request. When, as a country, we're going that well, you can layer in more things. But at the moment, we're...
1: I think there is a role for councils in economic development and economic growth, though.
2: Development and economic growth, 100%. But what part about

0: Like, if they're talking about putting money into a sports team, now...
1: No way.
0: No way. Now, yes, we want to promote the stadium, but we want to promote it to more than just one sports team. Yeah. You know, getting concerts here.
1: Yep.
0: You know? Like, Ed Sheeran coming here, I mean, that would bring as much in a weekend as what an NRL team would in a whole season.
1: Yeah, I'll look, you know, like, and this 50...
0: If you think about it, John,
1: yeah.
0: If you think about it, the community support is the same people that already live here are those that would be going every week. They're not going to be spending any more than what they would anyway.
1: Yeah, this the thing too that I'm reading, well, what's standing out at me is obviously the council's been briefed by these consortiums and they've got this idea, or they've been told, that a new team based here would provide a $50 million economic impact per year. You only tell people that when you're asking for something in return.
0: Look, the Warriors, that was an event. There was a lot of people that came from Auckland. But if we had our own team, you're not going to get Warriors fans from Auckland coming here. You're only going to get the local base. And the local base that are here will go there, but they're only spending the same money here that what they would anyway.
1: Mm.
0: So where is the upturn in spending then?
1: Hey, as a Warriors fan, how would you cope with another team?
0: Well, I'm not actually.
1: Oh, you just watch it.
0: I've got another team that I supported since before the Warriors came along. I mean, of course, they're my second team. I love to see them doing well. But, as I said, I'd buy tickets and go and watch, right? But then if I've got $100 to spend in the weekend, and I spend it going and doing that, then I'm not going to be spending it at the fish and chip shop or doing something else around town.
1: Mm-hmm. Hey, you were on the
0: so
1: same.
0: It's only the same amount of money.
1: Yeah. Hey, brilliant to talk to you, John.
0: Thank you.
1: Thank you, mate. Okay, drive safe. It is 9 to 10. Chris, you say, why shouldn't the council be involved? You say, after all, it could be a big boost to the local economy and add more events to the new stadium that the council owns. Yeah, it would. But then there's a lot of other stuff that would achieve the same thing without the council having any, I was going to say skin in the game, but that implies that they're writing the check out. But the same thing could be achieved, Chris, without the council getting involved in A, trying to bring two competing parties together, and then B, involvement in a bid to the NRL. I think that it's, as our last caller describes it, or would describe it, that is not a council staying in its lane. Thanks, Chris. 8 to 10.
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3: So Shane Jones, where does Shane Jones fit into this conversation? I'll tell you where. Western Australia, right? I told you about the Western Bears. Either Perth Bears or Western Bears. I think they call themselves the Western Bears as of next year. So they're going to be part of the NRL competition. And the Western Australian government has spent $85 million on the team. This is what we were talking about with our previous caller. You know, you need this. This is what this is what community support is. So they're committing $85 million. How come the government in Western Australia is so wealthy? How come it can afford to do that? Answer: mining. So what we need to do is, so the council just needs to pull out. The consortium's trying to get this team together. Need to go to Shane Jones. Need to get a fast-track consent to start doing some mining. Then whatever jurisdiction, or let's say the government, then the government gets all the money and the royalties from the mining, and then they can pour the money into this new NRL team. There we are. In the space of 1 hour, we've got a solution for you. So council, put your pens down. You don't need to be involved any longer. Simon, you say that Councillor Andre Moore says he listens to the people and what his polling says. You say, let him start a survey on the NRL. You say, ironically, he never publishes proof of his poll results. Actually, you're wrong there. I'm trying to remember what the poll was, but he said he'd polled a couple of thousand people on something recently, and he shared the result. So I think you're being unfair there. Jen says, I've always said that if the South Island gets a team, which would be great for the new stadium, the South Island guys won't get a look in. And Ben says, just put $600 million into setting up a team in the PNG tax-free income for players. If they match that deal, we should all get behind it. So a range of support coming through, or mixed support coming through on that one. After 10 o'clock, how cold was it at your place last night? Because a new report out today by the Building Research Association of New Zealand says in the past 20 years, homes have got warmer compared to the early 2000s, but they're still blimmin' cold. Still blimmin' cold. After 10, want to find out if that matches up with the situation at your place. And what's your game changer for getting the house a bit warmer? The other thing I've been reading is actually some places are too hot. So some people can't be satisfied. We'll get to that after 10, after new sport, weather and traffic.

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1: It's 10 o'clock and now 7 degrees in Christchurch. Kia ora, I'm Claire Sherwood. The lower parts of the South Island have been hit by snow, ice and thick fog, closing several roads and schools, including in Arrowtown. NZTA has closed State Highway 8 between Ōmarama and Tarras, including Lindis Pass, as well as parts of the Crown Range, where vehicles are stuck. There are road snowfall warnings for all of the other South Island Alpine passes. Met Services' Heather Keith says the southerly weather system's moving north, bringing more than just snow.
2: It is looking pretty messy, with Wellington and parts of Marlborough expecting southerly gales gusting 120 k's from tonight, and strong wind watches also scattered around the country.
1: Both Inter-Islander and Bluebridge have cancelled today's Cook Strait afternoon sailings, as well as all trips tomorrow. It comes as many bedrooms are too cold in winter, despite homes being warmer than they were two decades ago. The Building Research Association has analysed indoor temperature data from more than 350 households, finding bedrooms often fall below recommended healthy temperatures. Lead researcher Vicky White says there have been improvements overall, including how we heat our homes, but that progress isn't consistent.
3: By 6 o'clock in the morning, often when it's kind of the coldest time, a quarter of bedrooms in this study were below 14 degrees. That's really in the realm of temperatures that can impact occupant health.
1: National is pledging to campaign on giving households loans to help them to switch to solar power. Here's senior political reporter Azaria Howell.
4: The party's announced it will introduce a home energy fund offering low-interest long-term loans repaid through rates, so households can invest in things like solar and batteries without big upfront costs. Energy spokesperson Simeon Brown says just 3% of Kiwi households have solar, compared to 1 in 3 households in Australia.
1: The party's also backing RMA reforms so rooftop solar panels can be installed without a consent. A Christchurch City Councillor says the Council has a responsibility to help attract major events to the city, including the possibility of a new NRL team. Sport Nations reporting the Council's looking to lead a Christchurch-based bid, merging two competing proposals into one. It follows a sellout crowd at 1NZ Stadium on Sunday for the Warriors. Horsfall Councillor Andre Moore told Newstalk ZB's Canterbury Mornings it's crazy to suggest the Council shouldn't be involved in bringing more events to the stadium at built.
5: We'd love to get more Warriors games here. It would be a real tough ask to even get 2 a year or 3 a year. Every other city in the country wants them.
1: Pike River families are disappointed by mixed messages from New Zealand First over planned health and safety law changes. Leader Winston Peters has told protesters he'll dump the Health and Safety at Work Act amendments if he's re-elected next term. Stand with Pike spokesperson Sonia Rockhouse told Andrew Dickens. Peters earlier told families he didn't support the bill in its current form, leaving them feeling encouraged.
6: And he even did an interview that night that we listened to, and it made us feel even more positive. And then the next day, something must have happened overnight and that his rhetoric changed.
1: And business and political heavyweights are gathering in Auckland for a spotlight on China against a volatile geopolitical backdrop. This year's China Business Summit is centred around navigating the crisis and explores the economic, strategic and commercial dynamics at play, including the war in the Middle East, UF tariffs and the global energy crunch. That's Newstalk ZB News with Fisher Funds, New Zealand's largest specialist KiwiSaver provider.
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7: It's News Talk ZB Sport. A sombre feeling for co-hosts Canada after a 2-1 loss to Switzerland in their final group game at the Football World Cup in Vancouver. A win or a draw would have seen them top the group and stay on home soil for a knockout match. They'll now cross the border to the United States for their round of 32 clash against the second-placed finisher in Group A. Canada coach Jesse Marsh has summed up his emotions.
8: I'm disappointed that we weren't able to get a win or a draw today to keep us here. I'm so thankful for the energy in the country and certainly in the stadium here today. But we're going to go to LA.
7: Bosnia and Herzegovina are a strong chance of advancing as a top-ranked third-placed finisher after a 3-1 win over Qatar in Seattle. The final matches in Group C are just getting underway, with Brazil and Scotland meeting in Miami, while Morocco clash with Haiti in Atlanta. Football coverage with Nissan X-Trail, the big one, ends June 30. Be quick

0: The White Ferns' semi-final hopes at cricket's T20 World Cup have been kept alive by England. The tournament's hosts' 38-run win over the West Indies at Lord's keeps the door open for New Zealand to snatch second position in their group. The White Ferns' chances still hinge on a string of other results, including beating England on Sunday morning. Today's win has given England the first confirmed semi-final spot. And the International Olympic Committee will pay $17,000 to all athletes competing at future games amid growing pressure to introduce prize money. The IOC governing body has unveiled a Fit for the Future Olympian grant scheme, allocating $248 million for each four-year Olympic cycle. Paralympians are not eligible. I'm Nick Bewley. That's News Talk ZB News and Sport to 10:05. John McDonald is next.
1: News Talk ZB Christchurch, time saver traffic.
2: Expect delays on Lincoln Road. Good morning. Now Brougham Street. We've got a moderate patch there from Collins through to Antigua. Blenheim Road heading down towards Deans and Morehouse slow from time to time. Again, Clyde at Fendleton, also Yaldhurst at Pier and Memorial Avenue at Graham's. Water and roading services are being upgraded on Lincoln Road between Curlitz and Rides. A bunker's on it for time saver traffic and travel.
1: Weather with Smartgrass. Whatever the weather brings, your lawn still looks incredible.
3: A fine spell this morning, but then showers developing around midday. Southerlies also strengthening from then as we make our way to that high of 8 degrees, overnight down to 4. Tomorrow, Friday, mainly cloudy. Chance of showers, strong southerlies again, and a high of 8. Right now in the city, it's 7 degrees. That's News Talk ZB News, Sport and Weather. 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
4: Morning, this time tomorrow, Matt Ducey from National and Tracy McClellan from Labour will be with us for Politics Friday. Actually, we'll still have that question for Matt, haven't we, about the police costume at the fancy dress party. So you see, we don't forget the big issues here. So that and more with Matt Ducey and Tracy McClellan straight after 10 tomorrow on News Talk ZB. Right now, though, I put out the question before the news at 10, how cold it was at your house last night. Reason I'm asking is that the Building Research Association has put out a report today saying that in the past 20 years, things have improved in terms of the heating inside houses in one part of the but not so much in another part. Where do you think it's getting warmer? The living room. Living room and the lounge. Apparently over the last 20 years we're getting better at heating those areas. And they're putting that down to heat pumps. So that's the good news story from the study. But bedrooms are still out in the cold. And they're saying that a lot of bedrooms have an average temperature of just 16.5 degrees overnight, when the World Health Organization says the minimum is 18 degrees. And they say, and I learned a lot about this when we installed one of those HRV systems in the house years ago. And there was the HRV to one part of it to get rid of the condensation, and it didn't. I'm not being paid by HRV, by the way. But it did an absolutely brilliant job. I know it's thrown around a bit, this word, but it was an absolute game changer. The condensation, because this, what I'm talking about here, was a 1920s bungalow. Put the system in, and the windows, the condensation during winter especially, disappeared. Absolutely disappeared. But we also, as part of the system, installed a heat transfer unit. Because the situation we had is we had a beautiful log burner in the living room, living area, but that was the only part of the house that was being warmed up by the log burner. You stick in this heat transfer unit and it spreads the love through the house. And sure, it's not like you can run around the whole house with nothing on, but did it make a difference? Yes, it did. Certainly, at the very least, it took the chill off the temperature in other parts of the house. So that's been, for me, and underfloor heating. Man, you're thinking, what did you move into, a hut or something? Well, that's part of the problem, isn't it? Because housing in New Zealand has been, well, I think the attitude in New Zealand towards

0: house heating or home heating has been that along the lines of that old cliche, just stick a jersey on, put a jersey on. And I just, I don't know why we put up with that for so long in New Zealand, eh? It was almost like a national pride, watching TV with a jersey on and leg warmers and trackies and slippers and a beanie. Oh, yeah, I'm fine. Yeah, this is a bloody good TV show. I'm a bit cold, but apart from that, everything's sweet. So I'm interested this hour in getting your stories in terms of making the place a bit more pleasant to live in during winter. For me, as I say, it was the HRV system to get rid of the condensation and the heat transfer unit to spread some of the love from the log burner and just get some of that heat going around the whole house. But what have you done to make your home warmer? What's been your secret? 0800 80 1080 is the number. And the other part of this is in this report is cold bedrooms and the fact that the report says the average temperatures in most bedrooms or a lot of bedrooms is just 16.5 degrees, which is not warm. And it's below what they recommend or the recommended heat level in a bedroom. Are bedrooms places where you don't necessarily think too much about heating? I'll tell you about two of my kids. They, right through the year, they have the windows open at night. And you go into the room and it's like a fridge. And they love it. For me, I could not do that. Not that I'm an electric blanket type of person either, because I can't stand electric blankets. But I certainly don't like windows open all night. So I do wonder whether people just worry about feeling warm in living areas and lounges and actually don't worry about the bedrooms. But what is your secret to a beautifully warm house? And are there things that you have done at your place that have actually made a difference? 0800 80 1080 is the number to call.
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4: Quarter past ten. I was talking to someone yesterday who was telling me that the day before they just could not get warm the whole day. They were working from home and they're in a brand new apartment and they just could not get warm. Hey, Scott.
5: Yeah, John. Sounds like your place is nice and cozy.
4: Yeah, I'm pretty cozy, but it's when the kids want to have the windows open all night in the bedroom, I just can't get my head around it.
5: Yeah, well, it's just around having fresh air, and I guess potentially if they're living in an apartment or whatever where they get a lot of condensation, that could be part of it too. But hey,
4: it's just that they love to be cold.
5: My stepson, he's a full ass grown adult, and he's the same way. But hey, it is what it is. So you're talking about heat pumps and transfer systems. They're brilliant. Fireplaces and transfer systems. They're brilliant. Mm. Like last house I lived in was a big old farmhouse, and we had a heat transfer system and the fireplace out in the lounge. And yeah, it just made the massive difference to the house. And yeah, it was just so nice during the winter. Obviously, you close it down when you go to bed at night, and then you're able to, being rurally, you're able to open it up and crank it up next morning with a log of wood on it, and away it would go.
4: That must have been an old school log burner, was it?
5: Just the rural version. So you can buy two different versions of the same fireplace. You can buy a city version or in town version, and you can buy a rural version. A rural version of a fireplace will actually stay going all night, regardless of whether it's new or old or whatever.
4: Are these modern things?
5: Yeah. So like once upon a time, you used to be able to stoke up your fire when you went to bed, and then when you got up at 7 o'clock the next morning, and still have the embers in the bottom. And,
4: yes, yeah, the old school ones. Yeah.
5: You can still buy those fireplaces, just they're what they call a rural fireplace, because they will stay in all night, just with the way that they're slightly different design in the back of them for the damper.
4: And is it called rural because they don't care too much about air quality in the country?
5: Well, so these days to have a fireplace on your property out in the country, you've got to have a minimum of 2 hectares. So you've got to have a space that's equivalent to 200 metres by 200 metres to be able to put a fireplace in.
4: And that's got something to do with impact on the air quality.
5: Supposed air quality. But anyway, so getting back to, you just made comment about bedrooms and stuff. So. Yeah. I'm renting. I've only got a crappy heat pump, and I've gone through the healthy homes thing. Heating, and to qualify for the healthy homes, the only space that has to be at a set temperature, and it doesn't matter whether the bedrooms are at 16 degrees or minus 5 degrees or 20,000 degrees, the only room that has to be at a set temperature is your main living area. So, like, your kitchen can be at 5 degrees, your lounge has to be, I think, a minimum of 18 degrees, your bedrooms could be at minus 5 degrees, but if your lounge meets that criteria, this is what I've been told from our rental agents, then that's the healthy homes qualification.
4: I find that weird.
5: Freezing. Yeah, the rest of the house can be freezing ass cold, but yeah, like only one room has to meet that qualification, and it's your main living area.
4: I find that weird because I can't imagine how turning a blind eye to bedrooms, for example, can be seen as a healthy approach.
5: And that was my argument with my rental agents. They've told me that, the only room that has to qualify is the main living space, regardless of whether it's, a big open plan, lounge, kitchen, et cetera, or it's just the one room. In my case, it's the living area with my TV. And that's the only heat source I've got in my house, apart from a little heater in the bathroom, which I never turn on anyway.
4: Oh, yeah, who does? Who turns on the bathroom heater? No one.
5: Well, yeah, exactly. But

0: unfortunately, I don't have any underfloor heating either. But still, the healthy homes thing, only one room actually has to qualify to that set temperature. The rest of the house can be as cold or as hot as you like, regardless of whether you've got a heat transfer system or not.
1: Wow. So, I'll tell you what, I'll be interested to see if we hear from anyone who might be a rental agent or something too, just to verify that or confirm that, because I do find that it sounds to me like a bit of a fob-off. But if that's what you've been told, that's what you've been told. Thanks, Scott. G'day, Ben.
2: Yeah, how you doing? Look, I've only got one heat pump in my house, and we found, it heat the house up, but we didn't leave it going during the night because, you wake up in the morning, you've got a dry mouth.
1: Yeah.
2: But what we ended up doing is, we double glazed, but it still does not heat the warm. So I bought these heavy-duty blackout panels, and they magnet around the window frame.
1: Yeah.
2: And they sit behind the curtain and just magnet there, and it stops any light coming through, and it's it just stops any heat loss. They're absolutely fantastic.
1: So hold on, do you attach them at night time?
2: Yeah, or you can leave them up all day. They just magnet on. You just pull them off. They're just a big panel with magnet right around the edge that magnets to the window frame. And, you just pull it on, pull it off. And they're very heavy duty. And it also keeps the condensation down on the windows. And I've got one of those fan heaters I just tuck in the hallway to heat the rooms up for the kids to go to bed.
1: Mm.
2: And then switch it off, and it just keeps the rooms warm all night.
1: Don't you reckon that what you've described, those things you've got, I've seen them used in batches, for example, as they've got a gauze material to stop flies from getting in, so you can have the windows open. So I know what you're talking about, the sort of setup. I've never seen them used as blackout. Windows.
2: So they're a real thick, heavy duty material on them. They're not like the fly screen ones. These are real thick, heavy. It's got tinfoil looking stuff on one side, and then fabric material on the other.
1: Yeah.
2: And blocks them out. So line. Can't remember. I think my wife got them off eBay, but I know you can get them the cheaper ones from Temu and stuff.
1: Mm.
2: For quite reasonably priced, and they do keep the heat in, and that's what you want. You don't want to wake up at 2 in the morning, use the toilet, and it's your room's absolutely freezing.
1: Don't you think? I mean, what age is your house?
2: It's 25 years.
1: Right. Wow. Don't you think that shows how, I know the word might be stoic, how stoic we've been when it comes to home heating, but don't you think it just shows how lax we've been as well? Because you go to other parts of the world, and they're so much better at insulating and heating their homes.
2: Yeah, well, we've got roof insulation under floor, but we don't have wall insulation.
1: Do you not at all?
2: No. And I was actually surprised because it's a late 90s house. But no, it didn't. And it did in the living room, but it sagged down.
1: Right, yeah, I know what you mean. Maybe you might need to get that crew around that do the, because someone was raving about this the other day, but maybe a week or so ago, they'd got that crowd in who they drill a hole in the external cladding, and they pump all this foam into it. And they were raving about it. Said it was brilliant.
2: Yeah, I haven't actually looked into it, but that's what we do, John, and it works pretty well. We've also got the ducting system there as well, which I also do have on, but I find that it doesn't quite make it to the rooms as much as I want.
1: Yeah, it's tricky. I'm quite surprised that a 25-year-old house is so cold and requires those measures to be taken.
2: Yeah, well, it does have the double glaze, but like I said, it doesn't stop the heat loss throughout the whole night. But these blackout blinds, mate, I swear by them, they absolutely work.
1: They're the secret. Hey, thanks, Ben. Nice to hear from you, mate.
2: Cheers.
1: Thank you. Bye now. We're talking about cold homes. This report out today from the Building Research Association says, yeah, we've got better over the last 20 or so years. Places are a bit warmer, but we're not there yet, especially in bedrooms. It's below the 18 degrees recommended in a lot of places. So what's the game changer for you at your place? I tell you what I would be interested to hear about is those, what do you call them? They're almost like NASA level.

0: evil log burners. They seem to scream their heads off, and they look pretty hardcore, quite industrial. Not like the old style Yunkers. But what do they like, those things? It seems to me you put something in it and go, gone. You know, you've got to keep feeding it. But are they worthwhile? 0800 80 1080 is the number to share your thoughts. 1025.
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0: 1028. You know how Scott was saying before that he was told by the leasing agent that the only area that has to meet healthy home temperature standards is the living area. Karen has been in touch to say that she's a property manager. And you say, Karen, 100% true, re the heating. The living area is the only area included in healthy homes heating. You say bedrooms are not included. That seems so weird and so, just doesn't make sense. Because people spend so much time across a 24-hour period generally inside bedrooms, especially kids. It doesn't seem right to me that you can have a bedroom temperature below the recommended 18 degrees and call that a healthy home. Just doesn't make sense to me. Kathy, you say, we have a great heat pump, and if it's really cold, a heater on the hallway. You say, as for our bedroom, every single night, summer and winter, I have to sleep with the window open and can't sleep without it. You say, your hubby had to get used to it real fast. He obviously did. 0800 80 1090 is the number to reach us. We're talking about brands. Building Research Association findings out today saying that houses are warmer than they were 20 years ago, but we're still not there. And I would say, what do you think? I would say that the healthy homes guidelines need to look at, because what's going to happen? Your landlords, your property owners aren't going to do anything about making bedrooms any warmer if they're not required to. If they're only required to achieve a certain heating level in living areas, then not much is going to change. But then, Kathy, you'd move in somewhere and it would be all warm and toasty in the bedrooms and you'd

0: Go to bed and you'd open the windows. 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It's 10:30. 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
9: A high in Christchurch of 8 degrees. The lower parts of the South Island hit by snow, ice and thick fog, closing several roads and schools. National pledging to campaign on giving households loans to help them switch to solar power. A view Christchurch City Council should support any efforts to bring more events to the city, including a potential NRL team bid. A call for parents to remain calm as schools and other education institutions continue to be targeted by hoax threats. And disheartened Waitaki residents banding together against a 17% rates hike. Liquidators say award-winning gin maker owes more than $2 million to creditors, but a possible buyer has already been found. Read that story, nzherald.co.nz. Christchurch's weather today, a fine spell early, but showers developing toward midday. Southerlies also strengthening. The high today, only 8 degrees. It's 7 degrees right now. Now back to John McDonald.
0: Thanks, Claire. 26 to 11. I just want to pick up on that announcement by National in a second. But, Nick, let me bring you into the conversation. You say you live in the city and you installed a log burner in 2018. You say it burns all night, can go for 12 hours. The brand is Blaze King. You say the heat store on Blenheim Road installed them. You say there's quite a few options for wood fires these days. It's not as limited as people seem to think. I'm not quite sure from your message, Nick, whether the fire that you're talking about is one of those, well, it's almost like they're nuclear. That's my, when I've been at anyone's house with these, they seem like the little fireboxes. And they look really industrial, and it seems to me that as soon as you put a bit of wood into them, it just almost disappears within seconds, and they run at I won't tell you what the heat is. I've got no idea what the heat is, but they get so hot, and they certainly make rooms really cozy. But I'd be interested to talking to anyone who has had one of those things, to see whether they're actually worth it. And I'm not clear from your message, Nick, whether what you've got, your log burner, is one of those industrial

0: nuclear types as I'm describing it. But interesting that you say that there is a range of choices these days when it does come to log burners, because in Christchurch here, it was log burners were public enemy number one, weren't they? And there was good reason for that, because of the smog and the air quality and the impact that that was having on people's health. And so there was the all the respiratory conditions that people like Dr. Ian Town at the medical school did a lot of work and made a lot of progress on. But there was a lot of pushback at the time as well, because people loved their fires. They wanted to have their open fires. But then there seems to be some workarounds. So if you can add on to what Nick's reporting there in terms of choices out there for log burners, be really interested to hear from you. 0800 80 10 80 is the number. Jeff, you said the obvious reason people will not heat all their bedrooms and the overall house, let alone some of them heating living areas, is the price of power. You say it's just unaffordable to keep your bedrooms at 18 degrees 24 hours a day over winter. And you say low-income families struggle to pay to heat their living areas. You say make power affordable and people will heat their whole house. Well, Jeff, funny you should say that, because National has just announced an election policy, which I'd be interested in getting your take on. Property owners, this is if it's re-elected, of course, property owners will be able to use low-interest long-term loans that will be repaid through their rates to install solar panels and batteries. This is under a new scheme announced this morning by National. It's aimed at reducing electricity costs and improving the resilience of the energy network. They're also talking about making some consenting changes as part of that. But on first blush, it sounds like a good idea to me. I'll come back to that. Hi, Linda.
1: Hello, yes. We're in a house that was built in the 90s. One of the things that made a big difference to us was the downlights. We actually changed the downlights throughout the whole house to sealed units, because the old ones actually have a big gap that goes up into the ceiling.
0: Yeah.
1: Yeah. So we changed ours and that made a difference.
0: So basically you took away the risk of heat escaping into the ceiling.
1: Yeah. And then we've actually also put another layer of insulation in the ceiling.
0: Yes. What did you use? Did you use some? Because we used years ago, we put this wool product in, which was incredible.
1: Yeah. And that also, because we've changed the downlights, it meant that because with the old downlights, the insulation wasn't able to go over the lights.
0: True.
1: Yeah. But with the new lights, you can put your insulation over the whole ceiling.
0: And is that the only thing that you did to make such a difference?
1: Well, the first thing we did was the downlights, and that made a big difference because we did that when we did our earthquake repairs. But we've only just recently, about a couple of years ago, double glazed, and we've done the insulation in the ceiling. And also with heat pumps, we actually got our house assessed, you know, as to what brand and what was the best option.
0: Hmm.
1: And ours was to go with one quite reasonable, well, large size heat pump. Our neighbours got their property assessed and they

0: So we didn't qualify for healthy homes because of the area of town that we live in.
1: Okay, okay. Mm. Yeah, okay. Yeah. Well, but it's funny how just those small things can make a big difference, eh?
0: Yeah, yeah.
1: Brilliant.
0: Yeah, and it certainly adds up. So we have our heat pump, and we don't have it any higher than 20 degrees, and my husband sits in shorts and short-sleeve shirt.
1: Really? And it's only 20 degrees?
0: And our heat pump's set on 20 degrees.
1: Wow. That's the other thing too, eh? There's all that, there's been all that debate. People say, oh, you know, leave your heat pump on 24/7 and it's cheaper than turning it off and on and all of that. That's what you do, is it? Keep it to 20, yes. 24/7.
0: Yeah. Not 24/7. We turn it down to 18 at night.
1: Yep.
0: So we turn it down. And then if I used to turn it off when I go to work, but with these really cold days, I'm actually turning it down to 16.
1: Yeah, you just got to keep it going, I reckon, eh?
0: Yeah, because your house doesn't get a chance to cool down.
1: Or heat up as well.
0: Yeah.
1: When if you come back, it takes ages to heat it up. Hey, Linda, thanks for your call.
0: Okay.
1: Brilliant. Bye. All right. It is 18 to 11. I know someone who swears by heat pumps on 24/7. Then you get onto this whole thing of free power Saturday, Sundays. Man alive. Oh, I've got a lot to say about that. Anyway, back after this.
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1: Canterbury Mornings.
0: 16 to 11, bit of snow in the hills there. I was reading recently about a couple of the big snowfalls. 1976, big snow of 1976. Apparently the country came to a standstill, as they say, but of course it's the big one in August 1992 that people here in Canterbury remember, eh? Some brilliant photos around of that. Colombo Street, photos of people walking because the snow was just so bad, or as I would say, so good. G'day, Nick.
2: Oh, hello.
0: How are you?
2: Yeah, good, thanks, John. Yeah, I just texted you before about the log burner that I have. It's I think I know the one that you're thinking about, and they have like two separate chambers in them, and you put your wood into the bottom chamber, and then it burns really hot and really fast, and then it burns a second time, I think, in the second chamber, and they do that in order to call it a ultra low emission burner.
0: Right. Yeah. That's not the one you've got.
2: That's not the one I've got. And I think the problem with those ones is they just burn too hot and too fast. And I have a friend who's got one, and every time he wants to use the thing, it burns for about 2 hours, and then he's got to reload it.
0: Yeah.
2: The one that I have has got a it's still an ultra low emission burner, which is what I understand what you have to have if you live within the city limits. But it's just a different technology. It's got a like a catalytic converter in it, similar to what you have in your exhaust system in your car.
0: Yeah, yeah.
2: So when the thing gets up to a certain temperature, you just sort of close a flap on the side of the thing, and then the smoke just sort of diverts. Instead of going straight up the chimney, it diverts and goes through the catalytic converter in it, so it's sort of, you get your low emission that way.
0: Wow.
2: And you can turn the temperature on it down a lot lower, and so that's why it can burn for so long. Like my one does have a really big firebox in it, so I can sort of fill the thing right up, and I'll light it at night, 5 or 6 o'clock in the evening when I'm home, and it will burn all night and usually still going, still just glowing at 7 o'clock in the morning, so I can just stoke it up and reload it if I want to. So.
0: Wow, that sounds really old school, eh?
2: It's been really good. So I installed it in 2018, and it's been one of the better things that I've done to my house, I think.
0: How long is it consented for? Can you remember?
2: I don't know actually. I think they're 10 years.
0: Okay.
2: I'm not too sure around all the regulations around consent for the thing, but. I know that, I got mine done and installed by their heat store on Blenheim Road, and they stock them, and they're still on the market now. They're still doing them.
0: But, still doing it. Okay. What's it called again?
2: My one's called a Blaze King. That's the brand.
0: Yeah.
2: I think that all of the Blaze King range are all that catalytic converter type thing. I think they're probably a lot more common in, like, real climate, cold climate type countries. Like, I think they're a Canadian brand or something like that.
0: Oh, yeah,
2: that.
0: So, yeah. Wow.
2: Yeah.
0: Oh, brilliant. Yeah, no. Hey, I appreciate you getting in touch and sharing that intel.
2: Okay, no worries.
0: Thank you, mate. See you. By now, we might have sold a few Blaze Kings by the end of the morning. G'day, Mike.
3: Oh, g'day there. How are you doing?
0: I'm really good. Yourself?
3: Yeah, a mate of mine just texted me to say that you guys are talking about wood burners. Well, I'm based in Christchurch, and I've been supplying wood burners for about 22 years now, so I'm going to give you a call.
0: Oh, mate, you should have been listening yourself in the first place.
3: Yeah, maybe. I was just listening to that man before talking about the double chamber fires, and that's how when ultra-low emission, the airplane changed in Canterbury to ultra-low, they had to have the double chambers. It was the only way of getting the emissions down below 0.7 of a gram. Basically, it was the top portion of the fire that you lit, and then it sent a downdraft to the bottom chamber, which burned off all of the impurities and cleaned the smoke and before it exhausted into the atmosphere. But they've come right around. They've done a complete turn, and now wood burners are all single chamber and ultra low emission, which so good for the environment. And all our customers tell us that they're the best form of heating you can have, the old wood burners. You can't beat them, really, on a cold, rainy, wet day like this in Christchurch.
0: Oh, absolutely. I mean,

0: What the ones you sell, are they the ones that chew through the wood at a rate of knots, or are they a bit slower burning?
1: So I'm a Woodsman fire specialist dealer, and Woodsman are a Canterbury business based here since 1887. They're a fifth generation family business, and all the wood burners are made right here in Christchurch, and they're a single chamber. They did have the double chambers, but no, there's a model called the Woodsman Serene, which they do, and it's one of the largest sellers in the country, and that fire has an extended burn time. So it's a single chamber wood burner, but you can get up to 8 hours, 20 minutes on a single load of hardwood.
0: Jeepers, that's pretty good.
1: 5.5 hours on pine, tested, and 8.5 hours on hardwood. So you can get an overnight burn with this fire, being an ultra-low emission. And the performance of the Woodsman range, we don't get any complaints. They are a fantastic range of fires. So thanks for the opportunity to do a little plug there for Woodsman.
0: Well, I'll tell you what, Mike, we'll just get your address and we'll send you the invoice. Brilliant.
1: done a bit of radio. I need to do some more. But, as I said, everybody loves a wood burner, and they still work in the event of a power cut. My company is called Your Store. So if anyone wants a free quote for a fire, contact us. We'll do a free quote for a wood burner.
0: Your Store, brilliant. Hey, tell me, is the wetback still a thing, or has that been banned out of existence?
1: Well, I'm glad you asked, because there's only one ultra-low emission wood burner on the market that's wetback approved, and it happens to be the Woodsman Serene. So the wetback output is 2.5 kilowatts, so it's really good for heating 180-litre hot water cylinders right up to 300-litre hot water cylinders, and it is wetback approved as an ultra-low emission fire. But outside of Christchurch, you need a low emission fire, and if you're on the West Coast, it doesn't matter. You can have anything, including an open fire, but there's many more options when you're outside of clean air zones like Christchurch Ashburton and Kaiapoi and Rangiora and surrounding districts where the air plan is ultra low emission. There's more low emission options of wetback capable fires. But when it comes to being in the clean air zone, you must have the only option is the Woodsman Serene, which is the only wetback option. But It might cost $1,000 to put a wetback on your fire. But I tell you, if you're going to stay in house long term, you'll certainly heat the hot water and you'll get your money back in less than a couple of years, and you'll save up to 40% on your power bill running a wetback on a wood burner.
0: Brilliant. Love it. Hey, thanks, Mike, for calling.
1: Thanks very much for the opportunity.
0: All right. Take it easy. It is gold. That's what that opportunity was. Gold. It is 8 to 11. I was going to ask him what he reckons is the best wood to use in a log burner. I've always been a get it going with a bit of pine and then blue gum. If you get your hands on some blue gum, you're talking about gold. That's timber gold, that one.
2: I'm hungry. What's for breakfast? What's in the fridge? Something sweet. I'm bored, want to eat something. It's time for lunch. Maybe a salty snack. I deserve a treat.
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3: Speaking of firewood, then you've got to stack it and you've got to have a, you know, woodshed. And call me a bit weird, but I do get a bit fascinated with some people's woodsheds, in particular the way that they stack their wood. It's almost like you don't want to take any out because it just ruins it. And there are those amazing things in Europe, some European countries, where they have these freestanding firewood. They're almost like I'm going to think about what they're almost like. G'day, Rich.
4: Good morning, John. How are you today?
3: Yeah, I'm well. Do you know what I'm thinking about here? This firewood, these freestanding firewood stacks, and they look almost like big hay bales or something.
4: Okay.
3: Yeah, okay. That fell flat.
4: Sometimes when you're, like, I've got perks, you know, I work for a farmer. I do a bit of gardening for him. He gave me a whole lot of wood. Did like 8 tray loads of firewood over the Easter break. But I stacked it in certain places, but the rest of it I just shoved it in a corner. So, you know, it'll be fine.
3: All right. Hey, I didn't tell you. I've realised you've got about a minute. Sorry, mate.
4: No, that's okay. But I do want to say that Mitsubishi heat pump ad, the guy on there, John, does look a lot like you. You got a brother out there that you don't know of?
3: The one that's very, very quiet. That one.
4: I think that's one thing about certain, you know, I remember growing up, John, that you had rugs in your living room and stuff because, you know, power was expensive and, yeah, you know, just people couldn't afford to pay it. So, yeah, it is sad that some people out there just can't afford to pay their power bills. But for me, heat wood burners certainly are pretty good to have. I mean, if you have a heat pump and a wood burner and you just kind of play the system where you use it in off-peak times with your heat pump, because, you know, during the night or early hours of the morning, you can use that and then just throw the wood burner on through the day. So
3: beautiful. Hey, thanks, Rich.
4: No, thanks, John.
3: All right, good, mate. Okay, keep the heat going. Yeah, the old wood burner. Love the wood burner. I love the fact that there's still, it's the old Woodsman Serene, isn't it? Woodsman Serene, the one with the wet back. Absolutely brilliant. Easy
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0: Kia ora, Willie here from the Akaroa King Salmon Farm. 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
3: It's 11 o'clock and now 8 degrees in Christchurch, Kia ora. I'm Claire Sherwood. Queenstown Lakes District Council's warning winter conditions are very much alive across the district, where roads and schools have been closed by significant falls. Vehicles have gotten stuck on the Crown Range in thick and still falling snow, forcing its closure. Met Service meteorologist Michael Pawley says it's the result of a low pressure system sitting over central and lower parts of the South Island moving north.
4: And it's directing these cold southerlies, so we're seeing snow affecting those higher alpine roads. Certainly for Crown Range and Lindisfarne.
3: NZTA has closed both of those and issued warnings for all of the other alpine passes, including Arthurs, Lewis and Haast. Both Inter-Islander and Blue Bridge have cancelled this afternoon's Cook Strait sailings and all trips tomorrow. And news just in, tsunami waves are possible around Venezuela after a magnitude 7.1 earthquake off its coast at about 10 a.m, just 10 kilometres deep. About 20 minutes later, a deep magnitude 6.9 quake off the east coast of Japan has rattled Honshu Island. Nationals leader says energy resilience is not just built in Wellington or through big infrastructure projects. If elected, Nationals promising to set up a loan scheme to help households switch to solar, batteries, insulation and other energy resilience measures without huge upfront costs. It says its home energy fund will offer low interest, long-term loans repaid through rates. Chris Luxon says it will make a real difference to Kiwis' power bills.
5: Real resilience is actually built in thousands of homes, on thousands of rooftops, by thousands of Kiwis taking back a measure of control over their own lives.
3: Two Lincoln University students aged 21 and 23 have been arrested on campus, charged with burglary. Police say the pair were taken into custody yesterday and are due in court today. The university says it's supporting those affected. Police say they're moving quickly to identify the person behind threats sent to several education institutions. Christchurch Girls High School and Udder Institute of Canterbury both received bomb threats within an hour on Tuesday, while sites including Tauranga City Council were also evacuated. Detective Inspector Glenn Baldwin says the offender could be overseas, which does bring challenges.
6: We have greater connectivity with some jurisdictions and less with others, so trying to establish where these emails have originated from, that's the first challenge, and then who is responsible and then what we can do about that.
3: Some Waitaki residents are calling a potential rate hike a disgraceful insult. The district council scaled back a possible 22% rise in rates to 17% after earlier consulting on options as high as 45. More than 5,000 ratepayers have signed a petition against the proposal, and some will be rallying outside the council building in Oamaru later today. Petition lead Kirsty Cashmore says pensioners fear they'll be forced to sell up and leave the region.
7: Honestly, the feeling in the region is just so intense. I think people are really, really upset.
3: And the Department of Conservation's asking people to watch for a whale entangled with a large pink buoy off the Otago coast. Staff have been searching for the distressed mammal since receiving reports it was near Tairoa Head on Tuesday. Operations manager Gabe Davies says any sightings of the whale or distinctive buoy could be crucial to freeing it. That's News Talk ZB News with Fisher Funds, New Zealand's largest specialist KiwiSaver provider.
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8: To News Talk ZB Sport, a disastrous start for Scotland in their bid to advance to the knockout rounds of the Football World Cup.
9: Oh, and a little bit of an error there. And Vinicius Jr. couldn't miss. Scotland have gifted Brazil the opening goal of the match, and it hasn't taken long.
8: heavy touch from Scott.

0: McKenna essentially handed Brazil the opening goal in the 7th minute, as you heard there on TVNZ. Vinicius Jr. has since added a second to give Brazil a 2-0 halftime advantage. Meanwhile, in Atlanta, it's 2-2 between minnows Haiti and world number 7 ranked Morocco. As things stand, Brazil would top Group C, Morocco would advance as the second placed finisher, and Scotland would have to rely on other results to make it through to the round of 32 as a top third place team. Earlier, Switzerland topped Group B after a 2-1 win over co-hosts Canada in Vancouver. New Zealand Rugby has filled another executive vacancy. Michael Collins, who's been a past CEO at both the Chiefs and Taranaki, is the national body's new Chief Rugby Officer. Collins also played for the Chiefs in an 82-match Super Rugby career between 1997 and 2005. He'll be tasked with leading New Zealand Rugby's professional operations, tournaments, competitions, community rugby, and overseeing stakeholder relations. The restructured role follows Chris Lendrum's departure last month as General Manager of Professional Rugby and Performance. And the Silver Ferns will meet Australia in 4 tests across 10 days in October to contest Netball's Constellation Cup. Christchurch has secured hosting rights for the second test on Wednesday, October 21. I'm Nick Bewley. That's Newstalk ZB News and Sport to 11:05. John McDonald is next.
1: Newstalk ZB Christchurch, time saver traffic.
2: 7 July is coming up faster than traffic. Good morning. Heaton at Strowen, again Idris at Glen Dovey, a moderate to heavy run. Again, Fendleton, Harper and Deans. Looking at Riccarton Road at Whanganui and Clyde, slow from time to time. Blenheim Road at Matapo, and also Blenheim heading down towards Deans Avenue and Morehouse, moderate to heavy. If your tax return is due, file online at ird.govt.nz.
1: 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A perfect lawn in any weather.
3: Showers developing and picking up for the afternoon. Southerlies also strengthening from around midday as we make our way to that high of 8 degrees. The overnight low should be 4. Tomorrow, Friday, looking cloudy with the chance of more showers from early in the day. Strong southerlies will ease the high again, just 8 degrees. Right now in the city, it's just dropped back to 7 degrees. That's Newstalk ZB News, Sport and Weather to 11:07.
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4: Man, I don't think I've gone too far to say it's all go at Prebbleton, or it has been all go at Prebbleton over the last few days. I'll tell you what I'm getting at before midday. Right now, though, I just want to share with you a message I received from Tony. And it came through when we were talking between 9 and 10 about the council apparently having some involvement in this bid for another NRL team and a team in Christchurch. And this has actually got nothing to do with that. But Tony raised a question, and I want to run it past you and just see where you sit on this. I'll just share Tony's message first. John, I was wondering when you're going to talk about the Christchurch Council, or when you are going to talk about the Christchurch Council paying $6.2 million to purchase Garrick Park from the cash-strapped Woolston Club to secure the long-term future of the park and ensure it remains available for community sporting organisations like Kashmir Technical Football Club and Lancaster Park Cricket Club. Tony goes on to say, you should be hammering this, as you did with the Waimakariri Council, offering to bring people together to try and purchase the Pegasus Golf Course. Or, says Tony, is this different in your eyes and you target projects you don't like? Tony, I don't target projects I don't like. I would say my response to you, Tony, would be, that these are two very, very different things. So the Christchurch Council's paid $6.2 million to purchase Garrick Park, yes. And what it means that the facility used by Kashmir Technical Football Club and the Cricket Club are retained and the ground.

0: is kept for public use. So it's 5.1 hectares. You're probably aware of this, aren't you? 5.1 hectares. It's got a capital value of 1.3 million, zoned for housing, big enough for a subdivision of about 70 homes. So you could say that maybe the council sees it as a investment that at some point down the track might do what it's wanting to do with the old temporary stadium site and turn it into housing. Who knows? But all I know right now, and what I know right now, is that this facility has been saved, and the football games and the cricket games that have been played there and are being played there can continue. Tony, very different than the Pegasus Golf Club situation with the Waimakariri Council wanting to have some involvement in buying that out. Because that is not a public facility in the truest sense of the word. Yes, if you're a golfer and you want to go play golf at Pegasus when it was operating, you could do that. But where this row has all come from in relation to Pegasus is it's all about amenity. And people who have bought houses in the Pegasus area saying that they, one of the reasons they bought it was the attractiveness of living near that golf course space. I mean, some of them saying they moved there because they wanted to play golf there. So I see the two things very separately, and I see them as being very different. I say good on the City Council for spending $6.2 million to buy Garrick Park and having it and retaining it as a public sporting facility. And I don't think it's anything like this whole idea or this proposal to buy the Pegasus Golf Course so that it can't be built out or built on by the crowd which has legitimately bought it. That's the other difference too, is that the council has done a straight out purchase with Garrick Park. It's not trying to disrupt or interrupt a deal that has already been done. So Tony, in response to your question, they're very different things. I think WIMAC needs to keep its nose out of the Pegasus Golf Club debacle. And I'm more than happy that the City Council has bought Garrick Park so it can be kept as a football and a cricket facility. A public football and cricket facility. But I'm interested to know whether you, which side of the argument you're on, whether you're with Tony, who obviously sees the two of them as the same argument, or whether you agree with me that they're very different. And the Christchurch City Council should be applauded for coming to the rescue of the footballers and the cricketers. But tell me where you stand on this. 0800 8010 80 is my number.
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1: There's been a bit of chat again about how little tax big tech pays in New Zealand. Winston Peters says this is not enough. When your mate Stuart Nash looked at this, when he was the Revenue Minister, he came on my show and he said to me, we cannot do it. They will retaliate against Fonterra. I reckon what you're doing here is you're just politicking and you know full well this is not going to happen.
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3: It's 16 past 11, Newstalk ZB, Canterbury Mornings with John McDonald. So do you think the City Council's done the right thing? Or are you comfortable or happy that the Christchurch City Council has paid $6.2 million to buy Garrick Park from the Woolston Club? I had a message from Tony, which I shared with you earlier, who was of the thinking that if I was anti, or if I am anti, the Waimakariri Council trying to buy the land, the Pegasus Golf Course off the Wolfbrook housing developers, if I'm anti that, then I should be anti this. But I don't. They're two completely different things. Because what happened is the Woolston Club put the land on the market in March. It needed an urgent sale because it was under sustained financial pressure, as it's quoted as saying. And we know that some of these clubs are really, really struggling. I mean, Kashmir's another one, isn't it? And what's happened with Kashmir is they've actually sold some land at the front there, which where there is housing popping up or going up as we speak. I think it's probably nearly completed. And so when the Woolston Club put the land on the market, seven bids were received, and there were all sorts of outfits involved. There were schools, church groups, and housing developers. And I see that the president of the Woolston Club says the decision to sell the park to the council wasn't just a commercial decision, and it was about safeguarding a legacy, as he said, that has served generations of local families, athletes and volunteers. And that's the difference. That's the difference between Garrick Park and the Pegasus Golf Course. And so what they did is they put the land on the market to get a fair outcome for members, after previously failing to get a deal with the council. So you could say that the club forced the council's hand, but either way, a result has been achieved. They say that the sale proceeds, they're going to reinvest the funds to try and make sure that the Woolston Club is financially sustainable or stable. And I imagine $6.2 million will come in very handy. As Bevan, who's the president of the Woolston Club, says, quote, the longevity of our community and its members is paramount. So despite Tony's assertions that I was... What was Tony asserting there? Asserting that I was being somewhat contradictory in my approach. I don't think that's the case at all. And I think there will be... I think Kashmir Technical Football Club, for one, will be delighted that the future of Garrick Park as a sporting facility has been saved and insured. And I'm sure that the Lancaster Park Cricket Club members there will feel the same. And I can't see how anyone could draw a connection between what the Christchurch City Council has done in terms of buying Garrick Park. I can't see how anyone could draw a connection between that and the Waimakariri District Council trying to step in and buy the Pegasus Golf Course land, which has already been sold to the developers, and in my mind, has no business in trying to overturn it. So, Tony, thanks for raising that, and I trust I've reassured you and demonstrated to you that there is no contradiction in my view.
4: You could get

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11: Morning, Elizabeth. You say, is buying this land at Garrick Park, you say, is it a nice to have or a need to have? And you say, I'd say it's a need to have. Certainly more a need to have than a nice to have. And Simon, g'day Simon, you say the purchase of the Woolston Club land is the worst decision this council has made. It's a pretty big claim. You say there is a major park just down the road. You say this will not save the Woolston Club. They're losing hundreds of thousands of dollars a year. Thanks, Simon. As I said earlier, they're not the only one. Clubs around the place. Although I think the Richmond Club is going gangbusters, from what I've been reading. Kashmir Club, not going gangbusters. And it wasn't that long ago, a few months back, I was at the Hornby Club with the band. And I tell you what, I didn't get to go through the books or check what the accounts were looking like, but that seemed to be going gangbusters on that particular Saturday night that I was there. Absolutely chocker. So they're all different, these clubs. But as you point out, the Woolston Club losing hundreds of thousands of dollars per year. It is 11:23, first time this morning, airlines are all free. So I'm going to take this opportunity to come back to something that I touched on and didn't get to last hour when we were talking about heating and keeping your house warm and the tricks to it and the log burners still available on the market. And this is this announcement by National this morning that if it's re-elected, it will bring in a package which is aimed at reducing electricity costs and improving the resilience of the energy network. And what they're saying is they will offer or make available low-interest, long-term loans that they say would be repaid through their rates. So I'm not quite sure what their expectation is of council's involvement in this. But let's not get too bogged down on the details. But basically, they're saying offering low-term, long interest loans to help people install solar panels and batteries at their houses. And as we didn't get to talk about it, but

0: my view on first blush is that this seems like a very good idea. So what they would do, what National would do, is it would establish a home energy fund to help people finance rooftop solar, battery storage, insulation, heat pumps, and efficient electric appliances without facing substantial upfront costs. Now, we're going to have to read further into the details of this and the costings of this, but we can still ask the question and we can still consider whether a low interest loan would be enough to get you to convert to solar energy at your place. Now, I know that people, when they talk about solar, we've over the years when we've talked about it, there have been people who have raved about it and said it's been the best thing they've ever done, the best investment in their property. There have been people who have talked about the benefits of selling energy back into the national grid. But there have also been people who have told us over the years that they're still waiting to get a return or to get the solar panels to, you know, pay for themselves because of the energy savings. So I'm interested in getting your reaction to this announcement by National. A, whether you think it's a good idea. I mean, they're talking about making it available for all sorts of things, heat pumps and energy efficient appliances. But I want to focus on this idea of the rooftop solar and battery storage. So we're talking about panels and batteries here. Whether you think, A, that it's a good idea that National's come up with, and I think it is a good idea. And if you don't have solar at your place, would this be enough to, at the very least, make you convince or make you consider converting to solar? I think it's certainly the cost seems to be a barrier for a lot of people. And I can imagine some people might think, well, yep, I might give it a go. Well, you tell me. The only fly in the ointment for National's policy is that some banks already offer 0% loans for solar conversions. So if that's already the case, would this policy announced by National this morning make any difference? 0800 8010 is my number. G'day, Steve.
1: G'day, John. I'd just like to comment on the purchase of the football field. So my daughter is involved with Horsell Football.
0: Yep.
1: And she plays Premsgate. So they do play a lot at Garrick Park at Woolston. So the Woolston club own that ground, but they generally get very little for it. So it's the council, or not actually council, but Football New Zealand actually helped turn that into an A-grade type pitch. It's a grass pitch, but it's got a sand base. It drains very well, even on a wet day.
0: Oh, it's a great pitch, yeah.
1: But to put that pitch somewhere else in another park and you'd spend probably what they're purchasing it for on actually making a proper decent pitch. So I don't know what the cashmere numbers are of members, but the Horsell Club has like 1,000 members. And so you've got these grass facilities spread around Horsell, and Cashmere Club's probably similar, that there'll be 1,000 kids that play different grounds, different things. It's a necessary, and I would say well-supported sport in Christchurch that needs enough grounds to be able to have decent games on for the premiers and the top teams.
0: Oh, look, football is I think it's still the case that it's the top sport for young people in New Zealand these days. And Cashmere Technical, I think they are the largest sporting club in the South Island of all codes.
1: Yes, that would be close. I mean, Horsell's growing very well because the population's out there growing. So my daughter, she manages the little kicks for the new kids. There's probably a couple hundred turn up there every Saturday morning, and she manages all the coaches and all the wee nets they put out in training programs, as well as plays herself. So I think all these sports it's a facility that, it's like the library, it's like the different other facilities, the swimming pools the council has, a football field, just like a softball field or a rugby ground is a necessary for any council to have and look after.
0: Yeah, I mean, when it comes, I mean, $6 million, I understand why some people can say, oh, it's a lot of money, but do you see it in a different light, as I do, from the situation with the Pegasus Golf Course and the council at Waimakariri wanting to try and have some skin in the game?
1: Interesting, because I've been involved in a bit of property. I've got a relative does a lot. I think that's a 50-50 call, probably. But what's going to be

0: I mean, the thing is, for council, if they lost Garrick Park and it got sold for housing, because it's already, you know, it's. So, did you say the purchase of Garrick was worth $6 million? Was it?
1: Yeah, that's right. Yeah, from the
0: it's
1: from
0: getting
1: the council
0: up there, isn't it? But it's probably worth that for housing land nowadays, isn't it?
1: So well, that's there's like a, going that, rate. That's what I thought. Maybe the council down the line sees it as a housing development opportunity. But the thing is, they've kept it so that it can be maintained as a sporting facility. What was the sports club your daughter's involved with?
0: With Hallswell.
1: Hallswell, right, okay. Yep.
0: So they use Hallswell Domain, but they use about four other grounds. Their club's got so big that Hallswell can't hold them all. So they use one at Wigram, they use one over Hornby Way, there's another one, I'm trying to think where the other one are. There's somewhere in one of the other suburbs or parts of Hallswell that some of the younger grades have to go play at different size pitches.
1: Okay, yeah. Well, I'll tell you what, people would be grizzling if we didn't have enough sports spaces in town, and, you know, then they'd be complaining about it. Wouldn't I?
0: I mean, I can appreciate a ratepayer that might not be playing football or might not have a relative, but then everyone's got the library, the swimming pool, all the other facilities, the botanic gardens, everyone uses a wee bit of something.
1: Yeah, yeah.
0: And councils are there for that. There's no one else going to do it.
1: Oh, you're right there. Thanks, Steve.
0: Thanks, John.
1: There'd be a lot of raffle tickets, wouldn't it, to buy that one? It is 11:30. Headlines are next.
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12: There was a load of hubbub and talkback yesterday about the Conservation Amendment Bill. So a word of advice to the government and Tama Potaka, you have failed to explain this, and people have got the wrong end of the stick.
13: Trump has reassured us overnight there will be no tolls, no insurance costs, charges of any kind for tankers looking to pass through the strait, so that's encouraging. Meantime, the 10-year gilt, or the yield, is below 4.5%. Oil now is at pre-war levels.
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15: A high today in Christchurch of just 8 degrees. Schools and roads closed and vehicles abandoned in the middle of roads as winter makes its snowy presence felt in the south. Meanwhile, more records are being shattered as scorching temperatures continue to grip Western Europe. A Christchurch City Councillor says the Council does have responsibility to help to attract major events to the city, including the possibility of a new NRL team. Concern about the number of children sleeping in cold Kiwi bedrooms after analysis by the Building Research Association. Dame Jacinda Ardern awarded Oxford University's most prestigious honour. And future tenants should be aware Tribunal refuses landlord's secrecy bid. Read that story and more today at nzherald.co.nz. Christchurch's weather, fine spells this morning, but showers now setting in and picking up throughout the afternoon. Southerly strengthening about now too. The high today, 8 degrees. It's almost that right now. Now back to John McDonald.
1: Oh, great. Almost 8. 20-

0: 6:02 midday News Talk ZB, Canterbury Mornings. We are talking about the announcement by National this morning that if it gets re-elected, it will start providing long-term loans for people to install solar panels and batteries. I'm just wondering how that fits in with the fact that some banks already offer 0% loans for people to install solar. Thing is, though, that you already you have to have a mortgage with the bank to qualify for that. So do you think it's a good policy? 0800 80 10 80 is our number. Hi, Malcolm.
1: Yeah, hi, John. I work in the double glazing industry, retrofitting double glazing into existing homes, yep. And been doing that for almost 10 years. In my experience, I don't hear, you know, I haven't heard double glazing mentioned as something that people can do with this government grant. And a lot of the, it's all good to put solar on the roof to help bring the power bill down for electrical appliances, but they still work quite inefficiently if the house has only got single glazing. Is there any mention of whether double glazing is going to be part of this scheme?
0: So far, what I've seen of it, and bearing in mind it's only an hour ago that they announced it, but they're talking about rooftop solar, battery storage, insulation, heat pumps, and efficient electrical appliances.
1: Yeah, and it's just curious. Yeah, double glazing seems to get left off other things as well. I mean, you know, some of our clients, they can apply for these bank loans that you've mentioned, you know, to pay for the double glazing, which is great. And then once they do that, all their electrical appliances actually start working way more efficiently because they're not pumping all the heat out through the single glass. So, I just wanted to mention that.
0: I mean, some the person listening to this, Malcolm, probably thinks, oh, Malcolm would say that because he's selling double glazing. But how efficient is it or how financially beneficial is it? Because my impression is it's pretty expensive, but here's your chance to dispel that myth.
1: Yeah. Okay, well, I mean, double glaze, you know, if you've got 80% of your heat from a heat source, it's heating out through single glass versus, you know, double glazing, which can keep from 50 to 75% of the heat in the house. You know, that's just making such a big difference to the efficiency of heat pumps and log fires. You don't use as much firewood. And I guess solar panels on a roof would be able to contribute a lot more to reducing the power bill. So, yes, I do agree that double glazing is probably one of the more expensive things you've got to do to insulate your house and make it warmer. But it certainly would make sense to have considered in the equation as well, so everything else is going to work so much more efficiently.
0: Let's say a three-bedroom house, what would it cost to double glaze the whole lot?
1: At the moment, it's between 15,000 and 20,000 to retrofit a three-bedroom house, depending on, you know, how much safety glass is required and things like that.
0: Okay, can you skimp on it a bit and just put it on the south side?
1: Yeah, we have clients that just do their house in stages. They might start with the cold side of the house first or just the bedrooms or in some cases they might decide just to do their living areas first where all their heating appliances are so that they work much more efficiently and pump a bit more heat down into the cold areas of the house.
0: Kim has been in touch on 9292 suggesting that maybe double glazing fits under the insulation banner. Would that be stretching it a bit?
1: In our experience, no, it doesn't. Insulation is just purely to do with ceiling floor, under the floor and in the walls, not the windows at this stage.
0: Yeah. Well, I'm going to assume that you've got double glazing at your house.
1: The house I'm actually flatting with a guy, yeah, there is some old double glazing there, and that does help a lot.
0: Yeah. Yeah. What about, is double glazing part of the problem with, maybe it's not the glazing itself, but we were talking earlier about how houses are still pretty cold, but also some of these new builds are too hot. Does the double glazing contribute to that problem?
1: I think what I've been seeing out there when I go out to people's homes, I think a lot of it is to do with the humans that live in the house and just not ventilating properly, like by having opening

0: It's been very busy all year since summer. I think we had a couple of cold snaps here in Christchurch, February and March, and that certainly reminded people just that, oh, yes, we want to get double glazing before winter. So it's been a steady year.
1: Right. What's the standard for new builds? Are they required to have double glazing, or is that still optional?
0: No, new builds now, there's no option. You have to have even the top spec double glazing, the low E glass with argon gas fill. That is your minimum standard now for double glazing in new builds.
1: Well, it's good to know that in 20 or 30 years' time, we'll have a housing stock that is much warmer than some of the places still around from the 20s and 30s and 40s that people are living in here in New Zealand, eh?
0: Definitely. Like when you were talking earlier about what's been on the news today about that average bedroom temperature, you know, of a lot of homes being 16 degrees. You know, I go into houses like that and I'm like, oh, these poor people. So double glazing certainly helps with that.
1: And so double glazing on its own, if someone did nothing else but did double glazing, you reckon that they'd notice a real difference on its own?
0: As long as, in my experience, if the underfloor and the ceiling insulation is not good, then the double glazing will really struggle to perform at its best. But once you've got the insulation under the floor and in the ceilings up, you know, at a good capacity, then the walls too, really, the double glazing, yeah, it works at its best with good insulation and also good ventilation, either an HRV or, you know, just opening windows. All those three things, in my experience, work together quite well to help make our homes healthier.
1: Hi, brilliant. Hey, Malcolm, thanks for your call.
0: Hey, no problem, John. Thank
1: you. All right, thank you. Bye now. Did you notice Malcolm did not mention the outfit he works for? Very different from, very different from the other people who've been part of the conversation this morning, and good on them dropping in the names. Maybe they will get a few phone calls as a result of that. And as I always say, Rory will have the invoice or invoices in the mail. 18 to 11, by the way, just a little bit further, a bit more detail on this policy announcement from National. They say that New Zealand currently has what seems to be pretty much the lowest rate of households making use of solar power. Residential solar adoption, as he's calling it, just 3% of households utilise solar power. 3% of households in New Zealand use solar power compared to about 9% in the United States and in Australia. What about this? One in three houses in New Zealand, in Australia rather, have solar panels. And National's obviously trying to do something about that here. But do you think it'll make a difference? Would the availability of a low-cost loan, would that be enough to make you consider going solar? And do you think perhaps that the National Party's slow off the mark here, given that some banks already offer 0% loans for existing mortgage holders to go solar? 0800 80 1080 is my number. 17 to 12.
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3: I mentioned before, just before I take a next call, it's been all go at Prebbleton. There was a guy trying to break into the Prebbleton Dairy in the early hours of Saturday morning. It was one of these ones. You know how you see sometimes you see footage on the news of the security cameras and people go and do break-ins at places and then they start sliding all over the floor and then the alarm goes off and they start panicking and they run out with about one pinky bar. And you think, why bother? Well, this is what happened with this bozo trying to get into Prebbleton. He tried to break in three times, all right? And after all that effort, he got away with two trays of drinks and a bag of chips. I mean, how long is that going to last you? So, I mean, I'm not going to encourage thieves to do better, but man alive, why bother? Also in Prebbleton, can you believe that people, and I know the real estate agent involved in this, he's got a sign up selling a commercial piece of land and some jokesters put a sticker over the sign saying, McDonald's Prebbleton coming soon. Paul Middleditch is the guy from Harcourts. Good bloke. G'day, Paul, if you're listening. But then the Prebbleton community Facebook page went absolutely nuts because people saw it, thinking there was going to be a McDonald's in Prebbleton. The quotes, I'll quote you a couple of the comments, and they were tut-tutting over the keep cups big time. Quote, are you actually serious? Someone said. Are they really bringing McDonald's to Prebbleton? Prebbleton obviously has all the corporations rolling in now. Who will be next? KFC, Pizza Hut, Domino's, blah, blah, blah. Someone said, it's terrible, someone else said. I can already see the queue of primary school kids lining up at 8:30 in the morning and 3 o'clock in the afternoon every day if they come to Prebbleton. So a couple of stories from the People's Republic of Prebbleton. G'day, Phil.
4: Hey, John, how are you?
3: Extremely well.
4: Ah, very good. Yeah, not much of a haul from the old dairy, was it?
3: Not, was there the haul? Oh, no, hopeless. A tray of drinks and a packet of chips.
4: Yeah. Anyway. That's crazy, eh?
3: Yeah. All right.
4: Yeah, no, I think it's a good idea. It sounds like a good idea to me, the government with this solar. It would probably make me think about it and have a look at it. I have thought about it in the past, but I've heard different stories, like some that say it's really good, you know, and others where they say, oh, it hasn't been what we thought it would be, but that loan would probably perk my interest.
3: Do you know what? I was talking to someone yesterday about the Opportunity Party. And people saying, well, how come they're starting to get near the 5% mark? And we were going through the poll results, the TVNZ poll results, which came out the other night, and we looked at the parties that have actually gone ahead, and it's the Green Party, Opportunity, and New Zealand First. And we came to the conclusion that they're going ahead because they're being bold and they're putting out some ideas out there that some people think are pretty, I don't know, left field, but at least they're doing something. Whereas the big parties are being really wishy-washy. I reckon this is probably National's chance to be a bit bold and to say that its policy, if it was re-elected, would be to make solar panels and batteries compulsory on all new builds.
4: That could be a good idea. But yeah, you're right about the top party. They've put my interest up over the last couple of days when I've been watching the news and they're just about at that 5% threshold to get in. It sort of made me sort of think I should have a look at these guys because, like you say, the main parties, I think people get tired of like little

0: wishy-washy policies, like you say, that don't seem, that aren't that big, and then the bickering, they just seem to bicker well against each other instead of actually coming up with some really good ideas or bold policies.
1: But don't you think? But don't you think if National wanted to be bold on the solar front, they would have gone further and said that they would make it compulsory for solar on all new builds? I just don't understand why no one's talking that way.
0: Yeah, that certainly would. It certainly would be a bold, I've just lost, I'm struggling with my words at the moment. That would be a bold move, and yeah. Probably make some people, because it doesn't take much to get people to change a party or decide to go with a party if they do make some, like you say, bold statement that they're going to do something strong, that's a strong policy.
1: Because what they would do, what they'd be doing then is they'd be out greening the greens, and you know, there is a lot of construction going on, especially if you think about all the commercial builds that go on. You build a big warehouse, why is it that you aren't required, or why is it that people don't seem to be wanting to cover those roofs with solar panels and really get into it?
0: Yeah, that's true, because you'd think with promoting the clean green energy and the energy efficiency and the cost of living and that with power and stuff like that, that yeah, they would be pumping solar panels on as many big constructions and houses, construction jobs like warehouses and things like that, and houses as well.
1: But, yeah, and I know some people are pretty, they seem to think aesthetically solar panels aren't pretty. And I know that there was a place built near us a few years back. They have got a truckload of solar panels on top. And if you're going to look at it just from a visual perspective, then you might not think it's such a great thing. But I tell you what, anything that provides a greater flexibility when it comes to energy sources and energy reliability, then solar has to be part of the mix. And I just think that, as I said, on first blush, it looks like quite a good idea that what National's come up with, but there are already those pre-existing opportunities to get low-cost loans through a bank if you've got a mortgage with the bank. And I also think it's Mr. Beat in terms of requiring solar to be part of new builds. Because, you know, as we were hearing before from the chap involved in the double glazing game, it's required to have double glazing, minimum double glazing in new builds. That didn't used to be the case. So why not go further and require solar on new builds as well? Someone will do it one day. 7 to 12.
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3: When you do mention the Opportunity Party, it seems everybody says, oh yeah, you know about their tax policy. There is one little thing, their land value tax. And what they would do is they would apply that to the value of land on an annual basis, and it would be 1.75%. So if you're thinking, oh, yeah, okay, well, yeah, go and read their policies. But they're just under 5%. And I just think that what we're seeing is people just so disillusioned with the major parties that even with the land value tax, they're thinking, oh, well, I might give them a go. We'll give it another go tomorrow. Politics Friday, Mike Yardley's hits and misses of the week, and a whole lot more. Rory, thanks for making everything happen today, though. Thanks to you for listening today. Until tomorrow, have nothing but a fantastic day.

0: 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South Island only.
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4: 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Tensions reach boiling point when a shocking act of violence shatters the fragile nature inside their community. 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
5: 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Heather Duplessis-Allen and Jamie Mackay delivering your quick, sharp snapshot of the stories shaping rural New Zealand. 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
9: It's midday and 8 degrees in Christchurch. Kia ora, I'm Claire Sherwood. Our view, Christchurch City Council should support any efforts to bring more events to the city, including a potential NRL team bid. Sport Nations reporting the council's looking to lead it, merging two competing proposals into one. It comes after officials from the NRL and Australian Rugby League Commission attended the Warriors game at 1NZ Stadium on Sunday. Christchurch City Council, for now, is refusing to comment, but Horsville Councillor Andre Moore told Newstalk ZB's Canterbury Mornings there is strong interest in a Christchurch-based team.
10: For us to just sit back and say we're not going to be involved in helping make it happen in any way, shape or form would be extremely financially reckless, because we'd have a stadium sitting there empty for another 10 weekends a year.
9: NZTA has closed more South Island state highways as a southerly trough brings heavy snow coupled with severe gales. State Highway 85 between Lauder and Wedderburn in Otago is now impassable. State Highway 8 between Omarama and Tarras, including the Lindis Pass and Queenstown's Crown Range Road, are already closed due to thick and still falling snow. Warnings remain in place for the South Island's remaining alpine passes. The conditions have also closed many local roads across the central and lower south, while some schools, including Arrowtown, have been forced shut. An earthquake that struck off the coast of Venezuela at about 10 this morning has been upgraded from 7.1 magnitude to 7.5. The tsunami threat for surrounding areas, though, has passed. Customs has charged six more alleged drug couriers and organisers believed to be linked to a crime syndicate recruiting young New Zealanders to do its legwork. They're accused of being collectively involved in smuggling an estimated 93 kilograms of meth inside suitcases on return trips to Malaysia. Tanika McLean reports.
11: The group, aged between 22 and 25, are part of a wider investigation resulting in 22 arrests since January. Customs says criminal groups are using social media to entice young people to high-risk illegal activities with the promise of overseas travel and cash.